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2: Mostly cloudy skies, scattered showers, and occasional thunderstorms tonight. Tomorrow for Friday, we may still be using those umbrellas. Cloudy skies, a 60% chance of showers and storms, and a high of 91 degrees. Now, the wet weather does taper off quickly Friday night, which means Saturday we're back to sunshine and a high of 96. On Sunday, we'll be sunny, hot, humid, with highs staying in the mid-90s. And right now, it looks like Monday will reach 97 degrees. From the Arkansas Now Weather Center, I'm meteorologist Laura Huckabee.

of groceries split down the side. Canned goods scattered all the way to the curb. Look on her face saying don't say a word. So it's me and her and a can of beans sitting there on the front porch swing.

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1: Mostly cloudy skies, scattered showers, and occasional thunderstorms tonight. Tomorrow for Friday, we may still be using those umbrellas. Cloudy skies, a 60% chance of showers and storms, and a high of 91 degrees. Now, the wet weather does taper off quickly Friday night, which means Saturday we're back to sunshine and a high of 96. On Sunday, we'll be sunny, hot, humid, with highs staying in the mid-90s. And right now, it looks like Monday will reach 97 degrees. From the Arkansas Now Weather Center, I'm meteorologist Laura Huckabee.

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2: Mostly cloudy skies, scattered showers, and occasional thunderstorms tonight. Tomorrow for Friday, we may still be using those umbrellas. Cloudy skies, a 60% chance of showers and storms, and a high of 91 degrees. Now, the wet weather does taper off quickly Friday night, which means Saturday we're back to sunshine and a high of 96. On Sunday, we'll be sunny, hot, humid, with highs staying in the mid-90s. And right now, it looks like Monday will reach 97 degrees. From the Arkansas Now Weather Center, I'm meteorologist Laura Huckabee.

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2: Mostly cloudy skies, scattered showers, and occasional thunderstorms tonight. Tomorrow for Friday, we may still be using those umbrellas. Cloudy skies, a 60% chance of showers and storms, and a high of 91 degrees. Now, the wet weather does taper off quickly Friday night, which means Saturday we're back to sunshine and a high of 96. On Sunday, we'll be sunny, hot, humid, with highs staying in the mid-90s. And right now, it looks like Monday will reach 97 degrees. From the Arkansas Now Weather Center, I'm meteorologist Laura Huckabee.

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3: Mostly cloudy skies, scattered showers, and occasional thunderstorms tonight. Tomorrow for Friday, we may still be using those umbrellas. Cloudy skies, a 60% chance of showers and storms, and a high of 91 degrees. Now, the wet weather does taper off quickly Friday night, which means Saturday we're back to sunshine and a high of 96. On Sunday, we'll be sunny, hot, humid, with highs staying in the mid-90s. And right now, it looks like Monday will reach 97 degrees. From the Arkansas Now Weather Center, I'm meteorologist Laura Huckabee.
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1: Mostly cloudy skies, scattered showers, and occasional thunderstorms tonight. Tomorrow for Friday, we may still be using those umbrellas. Cloudy skies, a 60% chance of showers and storms, and a high of 91 degrees. Now, the wet weather does taper off quickly Friday night, which means Saturday we're back to sunshine and a high of 96. On Sunday, we'll be sunny, hot, humid, with highs staying in the mid-90s. And right now, it looks like Monday will reach 97 degrees. From the Arkansas Now Weather Center, I'm meteorologist Laura Huckabee.

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5: Mostly cloudy skies, scattered showers, and occasional thunderstorms tonight. Tomorrow for Friday, we may still be using those umbrellas. Cloudy skies, a 60% chance of showers and storms, and a high of 91 degrees. Now, the wet weather does taper off quickly Friday night, which means Saturday we're back to sunshine and a high of 96. On Sunday, we'll be sunny, hot, humid, with highs staying in the mid-90s. And right now, it looks like Monday will reach 97 degrees. From the Arkansas Now Weather Center, I'm meteorologist Laura Huckabee.

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3: Mostly cloudy skies, scattered showers, and occasional thunderstorms tonight. Tomorrow for Friday, we may still be using those umbrellas. Cloudy skies, a 60% chance of showers and storms, and a high of 91 degrees. Now, the wet weather does taper off quickly Friday night, which means Saturday we're back to sunshine and a high of 96. On Sunday, we'll be sunny, hot, humid, with highs staying in the mid-90s. And right now, it looks like Monday will reach 97 degrees. From the Arkansas Now Weather Center, I'm meteorologist Laura Huckabee.

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3: Mostly cloudy skies, scattered showers, and occasional thunderstorms tonight. Tomorrow for Friday, we may still be using those umbrellas. Cloudy skies, a 60% chance of showers and storms, and a high of 91 degrees. Now, the wet weather does taper off quickly Friday night, which means Saturday we're back to sunshine and a high of 96. On Sunday, we'll be sunny, hot, humid, with highs staying in the mid-90s. And right now, it looks like Monday will reach 97 degrees. From the Arkansas Now Weather Center, I'm meteorologist Laura Huckabee.

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2: Mostly cloudy skies, scattered showers, and occasional thunderstorms tonight. Tomorrow for Friday, we may still be using those umbrellas. Cloudy skies, a 60% chance of showers and storms, and a high of 91 degrees. Now, the wet weather does taper off quickly Friday night, which means Saturday we're back to sunshine and a high of 96. On Sunday, we'll be sunny, hot, humid, with highs staying in the mid-90s. And right now, it looks like Monday will reach 97 degrees. From the Arkansas Now Weather Center, I'm meteorologist Laura Huckabee.

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1: Mostly cloudy skies, scattered showers, and occasional thunderstorms tonight. Tomorrow for Friday, we may still be using those umbrellas. Cloudy skies, a 60% chance of showers and storms, and a high of 91 degrees. Now, the wet weather does taper off quickly Friday night, which means Saturday we're back to sunshine and high of 96. On Sunday, we'll be sunny, hot, humid, with highs staying in the mid-90s. And right now, it looks like Monday will reach 97 degrees. From the Arkansas Now Weather Center, I'm meteorologist Laura Huckabee.

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1: Mostly cloudy skies, scattered showers, and occasional thunderstorms tonight. Tomorrow for Friday, we may still be using those umbrellas. Cloudy skies, a 60% chance of showers and storms, and a high of 91 degrees. Now, the wet weather does taper off quickly Friday night, which means Saturday we're back to sunshine and a high of 96. On Sunday, we'll be sunny, hot, humid, with highs staying in the mid-90s. And right now, it looks like Monday will reach 97 degrees. From the Arkansas Now Weather Center, I'm meteorologist Laura Huckabee.

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1: President Trump is wrapping up the GOP midterm convention with remarks similar to those he made on night one.
2: I'm not on the ticket. You got to do me the biggest favor you've ever done me. You've got to do this for me. You've got to pretend I'm on the ticket. I'm on the ticket. I'm on the ticket. He's on the ticket.
1: Trump closed things out in Dallas by doubling down on his promise to pay every American adult $5,000 if Republicans hold the House and Senate, although little detail has been given within his administration as to how the GOP might ultimately make good on the promise. Trump followed Vice President Vance, who went after Democratic candidates running for Congress, warning of the consequences if they win in November. Over 33 million Americans from Texas to New Jersey face a severe weather threat tonight. Storms are moving across the Appalachians right now before making their way to the Mid-Atlantic. Parts of Kentucky and West Virginia are facing a flash flood threat. A level 2 out of 4 flood risk is in place for parts of Iowa, Pennsylvania, and West Virginia through the morning. Storms could also produce wind gusts of up to 60 miles an hour. On Friday, that weather threat is expected to make its way to the southeast. The Supreme Court has stopped the use of a Trump-backed Missouri congressional map for November's midterm election. The High Court granted an emergency request brought by the group People, Not Politicians. The decision comes after a Missouri U.S. District judge ordered the new map to be used. The new map aimed to get rid of one of the 2 congressional seats currently held by Democrats. Thursday's decision means the previous map from 2022 will likely be the one used. The 49ers trounced the Rams 27-7 from the land down under as week one of the new NFL season rolls on. Matthew Stafford was held to under 10 points for just the second time during his career with LA. The opening week picks up again with more than a dozen games on the traditional Sunday schedule, capping off with an NFC East showdown between the Cowboys and Giants at the Meadowlands. An AFC West matchup wraps up week one on Monday Night Football with the Broncos and Chiefs clashing in Kansas City. I'm Tammy Trujillo. A former researcher for Anthropic is sounding the alarm on AI, saying it could kill all humans within the next decade. Jonathan O'Halloran reports.
3: It's an eye-opening claim from Jacob Coxon, who announced his resignation online, saying Anthropic and other AI companies are failing to implement safeguards.
4: There is a substantial probability that this technology could kill everyone.
3: What makes it even more concerning is an anonymous employee who's still with Anthropic agrees with him, saying there's a greater than 10% chance AI wipes out the human race within the next decade. Anthropic responding to those claims, saying their AI has some of the strongest safeguards in history. I'm Jonathan O'Halloran.
1: The FDA is investigating a multi-state outbreak of salmonella linked to recalled broccoli sprouts. The CDC and state partners found 22 cases of the illness in 4 states. 2 people were hospitalized for salmonella-related symptoms, but no deaths have been reported yet. Washington has the highest number of cases, followed by Montana, Idaho, and Utah. A scientist working in California's Bay Area has made an ancient discovery. Daniel Martindale has that story.
5: Geomorphologist Bridget Lynch found an intact mastodon tooth in a creek in San Mateo County. Paleontologists say it belonged to an adult Pacific mastodon, an extinct relative of modern elephants. They believe the tooth is from the Ice Age era and could be about 10,000 years old. Lynch found the fossilized molar while surveying a creek at the Mid-Peninsula Regional Open Space District Preserve for a habitat restoration project. She initially thought it was a strange rock. The tooth is now being studied at Stanford University. I'm Daniel Martindale.
1: The NASCAR Cup Series postseason continues on Sunday. The field of 16 drivers clash in the Enjoy Illinois 300 at Worldwide Technology Raceway. Christopher Bell is hoping to carry momentum after taking home the checkered flag in the Cookout Southern 500 at Darlington last weekend. There are no elimination rounds this year as Denny Hamlin currently leads the pack with 9 races left. I'm Tammy Trujillo.
6: Mostly cloudy skies, scattered showers, and occasional thunderstorms tonight. Tomorrow for Friday, we may still be using those umbrellas. Cloudy skies, a 60% chance of showers and storms, and a high of 91 degrees. Now, the wet weather does taper off quickly Friday night, which means Saturday we're back to sunshine and a high of 96. On Sunday, we'll be sunny, hot, humid, with highs staying in the mid-90s. And right now, it looks like Monday will reach 97 degrees. From the Arkansas Now Weather Center, I'm meteorologist Laura Huckabee.

I need a little space to think. And maybe we should start seeing other people. And baby, things are moving way too fast for me.

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1: Mostly cloudy skies, scattered showers, and occasional thunderstorms tonight. Tomorrow for Friday, we may still be using those umbrellas. Cloudy skies, a 60% chance of showers and storms, and a high of 91 degrees. Now, the wet weather does taper off quickly Friday night, which means Saturday we're back to sunshine and a high of 96. On Sunday, we'll be sunny, hot, humid, with highs staying in the mid-90s. And right now, it looks like Monday will reach 97 degrees. From the Arkansas Now Weather Center, I'm meteorologist Laura Huckabee.

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1: Mostly cloudy skies, scattered showers, and occasional thunderstorms tonight. Tomorrow for Friday, we may still be using those umbrellas. Cloudy skies, a 60% chance of showers and storms, and a high of 91 degrees. Now, the wet weather does taper off quickly Friday night, which means Saturday we're back to sunshine and a high of 96. On Sunday, we'll be sunny, hot, humid, with highs staying in the mid-90s. And right now, it looks like Monday will reach 97 degrees. From the Arkansas Now Weather Center, I'm meteorologist Laura Huckabee.

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2: President Trump is wrapping up the GOP midterm convention with remarks similar to those he made on night one.
3: I'm not on the ticket. You got to do me the biggest favor you've ever done me. You've got to do this for me. You've got to pretend I'm on the ticket. I'm on the ticket. I'm on the ticket. He's on the ticket.
2: Trump closed things out in Dallas by doubling down on his promise to pay every American adult $5,000 if Republicans hold the House and Senate, although little detail has been given within his administration as to how the GOP might ultimately make good on the promise. Trump followed Vice President Vance, who went after Democratic candidates running for Congress, warning of the consequences if they win in November. Over 33 million Americans from Texas to New Jersey face a severe weather threat tonight. Storms are moving across the Appalachians right now before making their way to the Mid-Atlantic. Parts of Kentucky and West Virginia are facing a flash flood threat. A level 2 out of 4 flood risk is in place for parts of Iowa, Pennsylvania, and West Virginia through the morning. Storms could also produce wind gusts of up to 60 miles an hour. On Friday, that weather threat is expected to make its way to the southeast. The Supreme Court has stopped the use of a Trump-backed Missouri congressional map for November's midterm election. The High Court granted an emergency request brought by the group People, Not Politicians. The decision comes after a Missouri U.S. District judge ordered the new map to be used. The new map aimed to get rid of one of the 2 congressional seats currently held by Democrats. Thursday's decision means the previous map from 2022 will likely be the one used. The 49ers trounced the Rams 27-7 from the land down under as week one of the new NFL season rolls on. Matthew Stafford was held to under 10 points for just the second time during his career with L.A. The opening week picks up again with more than a dozen games on the traditional Sunday schedule, capping off with an NFC East showdown between the Cowboys and Giants at the Meadowlands. An AFC West matchup wraps up week one on Monday Night Football with the Broncos and Chiefs clashing in Kansas City. I'm Tammy Trujillo. A former researcher for Anthropic is sounding the alarm on AI, saying it could kill all humans within the next decade. Jonathan O'Halloran reports.
4: It's an eye-opening claim from Jacob Coxon, who announced his resignation online, saying Anthropic and other AI companies are failing to implement safeguards.
5: There is a substantial probability that this technology could kill everyone.
4: What makes it even more concerning is an anonymous employee who's still with Anthropic agrees with him, saying there's a greater than 10% chance AI wipes out the human race within the next decade. Anthropic responding to those claims, saying their AI has some of the strongest safeguards in history. I'm Jonathan O'Halloran.
2: The FDA is investigating a multi-state outbreak of salmonella linked to recalled broccoli sprouts. The CDC and state partners found 22 cases of the illness in 4 states. 2 people were hospitalized for salmonella-related symptoms, but no deaths have been reported yet. Washington has the highest number of cases, followed by Montana, Idaho, and Utah. A scientist working in California's Bay Area has made an ancient discovery. Daniel Martindale has that story.
6: Geomorphologist Bridget Lynch found an intact mastodon tooth in a creek in San Mateo County. Paleontologists say it belonged to an adult Pacific mastodon, an extinct relative of modern elephants. They believe the tooth is from the Ice Age era and could be about 10,000 years old. Lynch found the fossilized molar while surveying a creek at the Mid-Peninsula Regional Open Space District Preserve for a habitat restoration project. She initially thought it was a strange rock. The tooth is now being studied at Stanford University. I'm Daniel Martindale.
2: The NASCAR Cup Series postseason continues on Sunday. The field of 16 drivers clash in the Enjoy Illinois 300 at Worldwide Technology Raceway. Christopher Bell is hoping to carry momentum after taking home the checkered flag in the Cookout Southern 500 at Darlington last weekend. There are no elimination rounds this year as Denny Hamlin currently leads the pack with 9 races left. I'm Tammy Trujillo.
7: Mostly cloudy skies, scattered showers, and occasional thunderstorms tonight. Tomorrow for Friday, we may still be using those umbrellas. Cloudy skies, a 60% chance of showers and storms, and a high of 91 degrees. Now, the wet weather does taper off quickly Friday night, which means Saturday we're back to sunshine and a high of 96. On Sunday, we'll be sunny, hot, humid, with highs staying in the mid-90s. And right now, it looks like Monday will reach 97 degrees. From the Arkansas Now Weather Center, I'm meteorologist Laura Huckabee.

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1: Mostly cloudy skies, scattered showers, and occasional thunderstorms tonight. Tomorrow for Friday, we may still be using those umbrellas. Cloudy skies, a 60% chance of showers and storms, and a high of 91 degrees. Now, the wet weather does taper off quickly Friday night, which means Saturday we're back to sunshine and a high of 96. On Sunday, we'll be sunny, hot, humid, with highs staying in the mid-90s. And right now, it looks like Monday will reach 97 degrees. From the Arkansas Now Weather Center, I'm meteorologist Laura Huckabee.

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1: Mostly cloudy skies, scattered showers, and occasional thunderstorms tonight. Tomorrow for Friday, we may still be using those umbrellas. Cloudy skies, a 60% chance of showers and storms, and a high of 91 degrees. Now, the wet weather does taper off quickly Friday night, which means Saturday we're back to sunshine and a high of 96. On Sunday, we'll be sunny, hot, humid, with highs staying in the mid-90s. And right now, it looks like Monday will reach 97 degrees. From the Arkansas Now Weather Center, I'm meteorologist Laura Huckabee.

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1: President Trump is wrapping up the GOP midterm convention with remarks similar to those he made on night one.
2: I'm not on the ticket. You got to do me the biggest favor you've ever done me. You've got to do this for me. You've got to pretend I'm on the ticket. I'm on the ticket. I'm on the ticket. He's on the ticket.
1: Trump closed things out in Dallas by doubling down on his promise to pay every American adult $5,000 if Republicans hold the House and Senate, although little detail has been given within his administration as to how the GOP might ultimately make good on the promise. Trump followed Vice President Vance, who went after Democratic candidates running for Congress, warning of the consequences if they win in November. Over 33 million Americans from Texas to New Jersey face a severe weather threat tonight. Storms are moving across the Appalachians right now before making their way to the Mid-Atlantic. Parts of Kentucky and West Virginia are facing a flash flood threat. A level 2 out of 4 flood risk is in place for parts of Iowa, Pennsylvania, and West Virginia through the morning. Storms could also produce wind gusts of up to 60 miles an hour. On Friday, that weather threat is expected to make its way to the southeast. The Supreme Court has stopped the use of a Trump-backed Missouri congressional map for November's midterm election. The High Court granted an emergency request brought by the group People, Not Politicians. The decision comes after a Missouri U.S. District judge ordered the new map to be used. The new map aimed to get rid of one of the two congressional seats currently held by Democrats. Thursday's decision means the previous map from 2022 will likely be the one used. The 49ers trounced the Rams 27-7 from the land down under as week one of the new NFL season rolls on. Matthew Stafford was held to under 10 points for just the second time during his career with L.A. The opening week picks up again with more than a dozen games on the traditional Sunday schedule, capping off with an NFC East showdown between the Cowboys and Giants at the Meadowlands. An AFC West matchup wraps up week one on Monday Night Football with the Broncos and Chiefs clashing in Kansas City. I'm Tammy Trujillo. A former researcher for Anthropic is sounding the alarm on AI, saying it could kill all humans within the next decade. Jonathan O'Halloran reports.
3: It's an eye-opening claim from Jacob Coxon, who announced his resignation online, saying Anthropic and other AI companies are failing to implement safeguards.
4: There is a substantial probability that this technology could kill everyone.
3: What makes it even more concerning is an anonymous employee who's still with Anthropic agrees with him, saying there's a greater than 10% chance AI wipes out the human race within the next decade. Anthropic responding to those claims, saying their AI has some of the strongest safeguards in history. I'm Jonathan O'Halloran.
1: The FDA is investigating a multi-state outbreak of salmonella linked to recalled broccoli sprouts. The CDC and state partners found 22 cases of the illness in 4 states. 2 people were hospitalized for salmonella-related symptoms, but no deaths have been reported yet. Washington has the highest number of cases, followed by Montana, Idaho, and Utah. A scientist working in California's Bay Area has made an ancient discovery. Daniel Martindale has that story.
5: Geomorphologist Bridget Lynch found an intact mastodon tooth in a creek in San Mateo County. Paleontologists say it belonged to an adult Pacific mastodon, an extinct relative of modern elephants. They believe the tooth is from the Ice Age era and could be about 10,000 years old. Lynch found the fossilized molar while surveying a creek at the Mid-Peninsula Regional Open Space District Preserve for a habitat restoration project. She initially thought it was a strange rock. The tooth is now being studied at Stanford University. I'm Daniel Martindale.
1: The NASCAR Cup Series postseason continues on Sunday. The field of 16 drivers clash in the Enjoy Illinois 300 at Worldwide Technology Raceway. Christopher Bell is hoping to carry momentum after taking home the checkered flag in the Cookout Southern 500 at Darlington last weekend. There are no elimination rounds this year as Denny Hamlin currently leads the pack with 9 races left. I'm Tammy Trujillo.
6: Mostly cloudy skies, scattered showers, and occasional thunderstorms tonight. Tomorrow for Friday, we may still be using those umbrellas. Cloudy skies, a 60% chance of showers and storms, and a high of 91 degrees. Now, the wet weather does taper off quickly Friday night, which means Saturday we're back to sunshine and a high of 96. On Sunday, we'll be sunny, hot, humid, with highs staying in the mid-90s. And right now, it looks like Monday will reach 97 degrees. From the Arkansas Now Weather Center, I'm meteorologist Laura Huckabee.

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1: Mostly cloudy skies, scattered showers, and occasional thunderstorms tonight. Tomorrow for Friday, we may still be using those umbrellas. Cloudy skies, a 60% chance of showers and storms, and a high of 91 degrees. Now, the wet weather does taper off quickly Friday night, which means Saturday we're back to sunshine and a high of 96. On Sunday, we'll be sunny, hot, humid, with highs staying in the mid-90s. And right now, it looks like Monday will reach 97 degrees. From the Arkansas Now Weather Center, I'm meteorologist Laura Huckabee.

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1: Mostly cloudy skies, scattered showers, and occasional thunderstorms tonight. Tomorrow for Friday, we may still be using those umbrellas. Cloudy skies, a 60% chance of showers and storms, and a high of 91 degrees. Now, the wet weather does taper off quickly Friday night, which means Saturday we're back to sunshine and high of 96. On Sunday, we'll be sunny, hot, humid, with highs staying in the mid-90s. And right now, it looks like Monday will reach 97 degrees. From the Arkansas Now Weather Center, I'm meteorologist Laura Huckabee.

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1: President Trump is wrapping up the GOP midterm convention with remarks similar to those he made on night one.
2: I'm not on the ticket. You got to do me the biggest favor you've ever done me. You've got to do this for me. You've got to pretend I'm on the ticket. I'm on the ticket. I'm on the ticket. He's on the ticket.
1: Trump closed things out in Dallas by doubling down on his promise to pay every American adult $5,000 if Republicans hold the House and Senate, although little detail has been given within his administration as to how the GOP might ultimately make good on the promise. Trump followed Vice President Vance, who went after Democratic candidates running for Congress, warning of the consequences if they win in November. Over 33 million Americans from Texas to New Jersey face a severe weather threat tonight. Storms are moving across the Appalachians right now before making their way to the Mid-Atlantic. Parts of Kentucky and West Virginia are facing a flash flood threat. A level 2 out of 4 flood risk is in place for parts of Iowa, Pennsylvania, and West Virginia through the morning. Storms could also produce wind gusts of up to 60 miles an hour. On Friday, that weather threat is expected to make its way to the southeast. The Supreme Court has stopped the use of a Trump-backed Missouri congressional map for November's midterm election. The High Court granted an emergency request brought by the group People, Not Politicians. The decision comes after a Missouri U.S. District judge ordered the new map to be used. The new map aimed to get rid of one of the two congressional seats currently held by Democrats. Thursday's decision means the previous map from 2022 will likely be the one used. The 49ers trounced the Rams 27-7 from the land down under as week one of the new NFL season rolls on. Matthew Stafford was held to under 10 points for just the second time during his career with L.A. The opening week picks up again with more than a dozen games on the traditional Sunday schedule, capping off with an NFC East showdown between the Cowboys and Giants at the Meadowlands. An AFC West matchup wraps up week one on Monday Night Football with the Broncos and Chiefs clashing in Kansas City. I'm Tammy Trujillo. A former researcher for Anthropic is sounding the alarm on AI, saying it could kill all humans within the next decade. Jonathan O'Halloran reports.
3: It's an eye-opening claim from Jacob Coxon, who announced his resignation online, saying Anthropic and other AI companies are failing to implement safeguards.
4: There is a substantial probability that this technology could kill everyone.
3: What makes it even more concerning is an anonymous employee who's still with Anthropic agrees with him, saying there's a greater than 10% chance AI wipes out the human race within the next decade. Anthropic responding to those claims, saying their AI has some of the strongest safeguards in history. I'm Jonathan O'Halloran.
1: The FDA is investigating a multi-state outbreak of salmonella linked to recalled broccoli sprouts. The CDC and state partners found 22 cases of the illness in 4 states. 2 people were hospitalized for salmonella-related symptoms, but no deaths have been reported yet. Washington has the highest number of cases, followed by Montana, Idaho, and Utah. A scientist working in California's Bay Area has made an ancient discovery. Daniel Martindale has that story.
5: Geomorphologist Bridget Lynch found an intact mastodon tooth in a creek in San Mateo County. Paleontologists say it belonged to an adult Pacific mastodon, an extinct relative of modern elephants. They believe the tooth is from the Ice Age era and could be about 10,000 years old. Lynch found the fossilized molar while surveying a creek at the Mid-Peninsula Regional Open Space District Preserve for a habitat restoration project. She initially thought it was a strange rock. The tooth is now being studied at Stanford University. I'm Daniel Martindale.
1: The NASCAR Cup Series postseason continues on Sunday. The field of 16 drivers clash in the Enjoy Illinois 300 at Worldwide Technology Raceway. Christopher Bell is hoping to carry momentum after taking home the checkered flag in the Cookout Southern 500 at Darlington last weekend. There are no elimination rounds this year as Denny Hamlin currently leads the pack with 9 races left. I'm Tammy Trujillo.
6: Mostly cloudy skies, scattered showers, and occasional thunderstorms tonight. Tomorrow for Friday, we may still be using those umbrellas. Cloudy skies, a 60% chance of showers and storms, and a high of 91 degrees. Now, the wet weather does taper off quickly Friday night, which means Saturday we're back to sunshine and high of 96. On Sunday, we'll be sunny, hot, humid, with highs staying in the mid-90s. And right now, it looks like Monday will reach 97 degrees. From the Arkansas Now Weather Center, I'm meteorologist Laura Huckabee.

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1: Mostly cloudy skies, scattered showers, and occasional thunderstorms tonight. Tomorrow for Friday, we may still be using those umbrellas. Cloudy skies, a 60% chance of showers and storms, and a high of 91 degrees. Now, the wet weather does taper off quickly Friday night, which means Saturday we're back to sunshine and high of 96. On Sunday, we'll be sunny, hot, humid, with highs staying in the mid-90s. And right now, it looks like Monday will reach 97 degrees. From the Arkansas Now Weather Center, I'm meteorologist Laura Huckabee.

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1: Mostly cloudy skies, scattered showers, and occasional thunderstorms tonight. Tomorrow for Friday, we may still be using those umbrellas. Cloudy skies, a 60% chance of showers and storms, and a high of 91 degrees. Now, the wet weather does taper off quickly Friday night, which means Saturday we're back to sunshine and a high of 96. On Sunday, we'll be sunny, hot, humid, with highs staying in the mid-90s. And right now, it looks like Monday will reach 97 degrees. From the Arkansas Now Weather Center, I'm meteorologist Laura Huckabee.

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1: Mostly cloudy skies, scattered showers, and occasional thunderstorms tonight. Tomorrow for Friday, we may still be using those umbrellas. Cloudy skies, a 60% chance of showers and storms, and a high of 91 degrees. Now, the wet weather does taper off quickly Friday night, which means Saturday we're back to sunshine and a high of 96. On Sunday, we'll be sunny, hot, humid, with highs staying in the mid-90s. And right now, it looks like Monday will reach 97 degrees. From the Arkansas Now Weather Center, I'm meteorologist Laura Huckabee.

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wise man knows the best thing that he can do is just look her in the eye and beg for mercy and face the bitter truth.

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1: President Trump is wrapping up the GOP midterm convention with remarks similar to those he made on night one.
2: I'm not on the ticket. You got to do me the biggest favor you've ever done me. You've got to do this for me. You've got to pretend I'm on the ticket. I'm on the ticket. I'm on the ticket. He's on the ticket.
1: Trump closed things out in Dallas by doubling down on his promise to pay every American adult $5,000 if Republicans hold the House and Senate, although little detail has been given within his administration as to how the GOP might ultimately make good on the promise. Trump followed Vice President Vance, who went after Democratic candidates running for Congress, warning of the consequences if they win in November. Over 33 million Americans from Texas to New Jersey face a severe weather threat tonight. Storms are moving across the Appalachians right now before making their way to the Mid-Atlantic. Parts of Kentucky and West Virginia are facing a flash flood threat. A level 2 out of 4 flood risk is in place for parts of Iowa, Pennsylvania, and West Virginia through the morning. Storms could also produce wind gusts of up to 60 miles an hour. On Friday, that weather threat is expected to make its way to the southeast. The Supreme Court has stopped the use of a Trump-backed Missouri congressional map for November's midterm election. The High Court granted an emergency request brought by the group People, Not Politicians. The decision comes after a Missouri U.S. District judge ordered the new map to be used. The new map aimed to get rid of one of the two congressional seats currently held by Democrats. Thursday's decision means the previous map from 2022 will likely be the one used. The 49ers trounced the Rams 27-7 from the land down under as week one of the new NFL season rolls on. Matthew Stafford was held to under 10 points for just the second time during his career with L.A. The opening week picks up again with more than a dozen games on the traditional Sunday schedule, capping off with an NFC East showdown between the Cowboys and Giants at the Meadowlands. An AFC West matchup wraps up week one on Monday Night Football with the Broncos and Chiefs clashing in Kansas City. I'm Tammy Trujillo. A former researcher for Anthropic is sounding the alarm on AI, saying it could kill all humans within the next decade. Jonathan O'Halloran reports.
3: It's an eye-opening claim from Jacob Coxon, who announced his resignation online, saying Anthropic and other AI companies are failing to implement safeguards.
4: There is a substantial probability that this technology could kill everyone.
3: What makes it even more concerning is an anonymous employee who's still with Anthropic agrees with him, saying there's a greater than 10% chance AI wipes out the human race within the next decade. Anthropic responding to those claims, saying their AI has some of the strongest safeguards in history. I'm Jonathan O'Halloran.
1: The FDA is investigating a multi-state outbreak of salmonella linked to recalled broccoli sprouts. The CDC and state partners found 22 cases of the illness in 4 states. 2 people were hospitalized for salmonella-related symptoms, but no deaths have been reported yet. Washington has the highest number of cases, followed by Montana, Idaho, and Utah. A scientist working in California's Bay Area has made an ancient discovery. Daniel Martindale has that story.
5: Geomorphologist Bridget Lynch found an intact mastodon tooth in a creek in San Mateo County. Paleontologists say it belonged to an adult Pacific mastodon, an extinct relative of modern elephants. They believe the tooth is from the Ice Age era and could be about 10,000 years old. Lynch found the fossilized molar while surveying a creek at the Mid-Peninsula Regional Open Space District Preserve for a habitat restoration project. She initially thought it was a strange rock. The tooth is now being studied at Stanford University. I'm Daniel Martindale.
1: The NASCAR Cup Series postseason continues on Sunday. The field of 16 drivers clash in the Enjoy Illinois 300 at Worldwide Technology Raceway. Christopher Bell is hoping to carry momentum after taking home the checkered flag in the Cookout Southern 500 at Darlington last weekend. There are no elimination rounds this year as Denny Hamlin currently leads the pack with 9 races left. I'm Tammy Trujillo.
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7: Here is this hour's headlines from the Arkansas Now Newsroom. Several northeast Arkansas counties have been declared disaster areas because of severe drought. All of Arkansas faces a high risk for wildfires. The Arkansas Association of Chiefs of Police is backing the responsible use of automated license plate readers, even as at least 7 Arkansas cities have recently ended or suspended flock camera programs amid concerns that include privacy, cost, and public trust. The organization says the technology can help law enforcement identify stolen vehicles, locate missing people, and investigate crimes when used with appropriate oversight and safeguards. Corey Cox was sworn in Thursday as a special Arkansas Supreme Court justice, temporarily filling in for Justice Barbara Webb, who has been absent from the bench since May. Governor Sarah Huckabee Sanders appointed Cox in August after Chief Justice Karen Baker asked for one temporary justice to serve through Webb's absence. From the Arkansas Now newsroom, I'm Kelly Conley.
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11: Good morning, everyone. 8 minutes after 5 o'clock, and a look at our weather forecast on the 25th anniversary of 9/11. That is today. Mostly cloudy. There is a 70% chance for some showers and thunderstorms today, most likely in the afternoon. Look for a high temperature of 92 today. For football tonight, partly cloudy. There's a 20% chance for some rain early tonight, a low temperature around 70. And the weekend, sunny and 92 degrees on Saturday. Tomorrow, clear. Tomorrow night, 72. And then sunny and mid-90s for Sunday. 98 was the high yesterday. 75, the overnight low, and 75's the temperature now.

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2: Good morning, everyone. 23 minutes after 5 a.m. A good chance for rain today. The Weather Service calling for a 70% chance for showers and thunderstorms today. Cloudy with a high temperature in the low 90s today. A 20% chance for rain early tonight. Partly cloudy, a low temperature of 70 degrees. Sunny and 92 tomorrow. Clear and 72 tomorrow night. And sunny and 95 on Sunday. 98 the high yesterday, 75 the overnight low. It's 75 degrees now.

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Picking up hookers instead of my pen, I let the words of my youth fade away. Old worn out saddle.

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1: 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A great combination for staying up to date on all the latest local and regional news, sports, and events. Good morning. I'm Scotty Woodson from the EAB Ag Network with your EAB Morning Farm Report. 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
1: Rising commodity prices are offering farmers a brighter revenue outlook for 26 and 27, but escalating input costs continue to tighten margins. Agricultural economist Nick Paulson is optimistic for the farm gate.
4: Maybe good news takeaway is on the revenue side, we're seeing pricing opportunities now for the 2026 crop and looking ahead to 2027 that are higher than what we were looking at in our May release, and higher than what we've seen since the 2023 crop year. Looking at close to a $5 price for 2026 crop and a $5 price on corn for 2027. Beans, at or above $12 per bushel for both 26 and 27. Again, considerably higher than what we've had in the last three crop years.
1: But the negative change is on the production cost side.
4: Higher production costs in 2027, a continued increase in those, with the big changes on the increase in cost being in the fertilizer and fuel categories, just based on the higher prices we've seen for those, which are attributed mainly to impacts of the Iran conflict that started at the end of February.
1: Paulson says there are things that producers can do to lower cost, including trying to maximize profitability rather than maximizing yields.
4: There's typically some room there to lower those application rates. You know, the other thing that we've kind of been consistently saying is just make sure that those capital purchases that you make, whether that's machinery or land, are evaluated correctly. You know, we've seen a significant increase in machinery costs in the last 3 to 4 years. Carefully making those reinvestment decisions and doing that when it's needed is another thing that can save a few dollars per acre.
1: Paulson adds there have been considerable increases in cost and in the investment required to produce corn and soybeans over the past 25 years, yet the average return has not seen the same growth, and there's no indication that that average is increasing through time. Let's take a look at the markets now and how they closed yesterday. September corn at 514 up 6 1/4, with December corn at 533 3/4 up 6. September soybeans at 1316 up 20 3/4, with November soybeans at 1332 1/4 up 22 3/4. September wheat at 723 1/4 up 12, with December wheat at 741 1/4 up 12 1/2. December cotton at 88.22 up 94, with March cotton at 96.66 up 101. September rice at 15.63 up 4 cents, with November rice at 16.07 up 3. Moving on to livestock now, October live cattle at 217.82 1/2, up 197 1/2. December live cattle at 219.60 up 112 1/2. September feeder cattle at 332.57 1/2, up 287 1/2. October feeder cattle at 327.55 up 172 1/2. October lane hogs at 83.15 up 7 1/2, with December hogs at 74.35 down 25. Now look at our regional weather forecast. Showers and storms possible over the region for today, mainly later in the afternoon. A bit cooler with sunshine expected, highs in the low to mid 90s, heat index values reaching the triple digits. Overnight lows tonight should be in the low to mid 70s, with a better chance of showers coming in for this evening. Sunshine again for tomorrow, back up into the mid 90s for highs. That's your EAB Morning Farm Report, and I'm Scotty Woodson. Have a great day.
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7: Good morning, everyone. 11 minutes until 6 a.m. We do a world and national news on this 25th anniversary of 9/11. That'll start at 6 o'clock this morning. We'll also have some local and regional news and detail the weather, which is looking pretty good for today. There is a 70% chance for showers and thunderstorms today, mostly cloudy and 92 degrees. 20% chance for rain early tonight, partly cloudy and 70 degrees, mostly sunny, 92 tomorrow. Clear tomorrow night, 72. Sunday, sunny and 95, 98. The high yesterday, 75. The overnight low in 75's the temperature now.

They grab his feet, smack him till he cries. He goes home the next afternoon. And before you know it, he's off to school, and then he graduates in May.

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1: People from around the world are reflecting on 9/11 25 years later. In New York City, Natalie Migliori.
2: John Hender is one of those people who was visiting New York City on business from Australia on September 11th, 2001, in a taxi heading straight to the World Trade Center.
3: A couple of big lumps of building hit just in front of the taxi. One hit the taxi, but wasn't very big. So we were very, very lucky. We were heading to a meeting, a business meeting. I think it was either in the first tower or a building immediately after the tower.
2: This is the first time he's returned to New York City after taking off on the first plane back to Australia 6 days after the attacks. He plans to visit the reflecting pools. In New York, I'm Natalie Migliori.
1: President Trump will be at the Pentagon today for the 9/11 observance ceremony, marking the anniversary on the attack there. Former Presidents Biden, Obama, George W. Bush, Bill Clinton, and Vice President Vance will attend the commemoration at Ground Zero in New York City. This year's 9/11 remembrance ceremony in Lower Manhattan will include a new moment of silence and bell toll on what marks the 25th anniversary of the attacks. In the past, there's been 6 moments of silence during the ceremony, but 9/11 Memorial and Museum President Beth Hillman says there will be another one to honor the service and sacrifice for those who passed away from 9/11-related health effects.
4: And that's many more than the people killed on 9/11 itself. It's an important opportunity for us to pull closer to us and pull to the 9/11 commemoration itself.
1: President Trump ended the GOP midterm convention in Dallas on Thursday night, repeatedly pleading with the attendees to vote and pretend that he's on the ticket. He also doubled down on his promise to pay every American adult $5,000 if Republicans hold the House and Senate, but he didn't offer details on how that'll be paid for. I'm Michael Kastner.
5: This report is sponsored by Tennessee Department of Health.
6: If you get a call from a 615 or 573 area code, it could be the Tennessee BRFSS, a confidential anonymous health survey. 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
1: A federal court is rejecting President Trump's bid to impose restrictions on mail-in voting before November's midterm elections. In a blow to the president's attempted crackdown on mail-in voting, a Boston-based court of appeals decided to prevent the U.S. Postal Service from tightening rules around postal voting. This as the Supreme Court also blocked Trump's efforts to introduce new requirements around the practice. Trump has frequently criticized mail-in voting. A warning from researchers that your online reviews could come back to haunt you. More from Rory O'Neill.
7: A global team led by the University of Texas at Austin finds that how people leave their online reviews can unintentionally reveal information about who they know and their social networks. In theory, the data scraped from Yelp reviews could be used by cyber criminals to target them in a scam. The team did not find any evidence that criminals are actually using Yelp reviews to con people, just that it's possible.
1: More than 384,000 children end up in the emergency room every year in the United States due to dehydration. More from Scott Pringle.
8: Amy Pridemore with Auburn University's College of Nursing says extreme thirst, dark yellow urine, and fatigue are all signs of dehydration.
9: And they may present as just feeling a little bit off. They may be a little more tired than normal. They may not want to eat or drink as much. And that's really where we're looking at early dehydration. Usually it's very hard to notice at first.
8: She says children should make sure they're drinking enough before they start their sport activity for the day. She also recommends water and drinks with electrolytes before, during, and after an active event. Pridemore says once an athlete is thirsty, dehydration may already be present.
1: The U.S. Hockey Hall of Fame is welcoming several families with deep hockey roots to its class of 2026. Stanley Cup winner Phil Kessel and his Olympic gold medalist sister Amanda headline the 5-person class. I'm Michael Kastner.
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11: Good morning, everyone. 74 degrees is the current temperature on this 25th anniversary of 9/11. It is September 11th, 2026. Let's check some local and regional news. The first ever Miss Woodruff County Fair pageant is set for tomorrow at the Three County Fairgrounds beginning at 2 p.m. There's a $50 registration fee. Divisions include Baby Miss 0 to 11 months, Toddler Miss 12 to 23 months, Tiny Miss 2 to 3 years, Little Miss 4 to 6 years, Petite Miss 7 to 8 years, Young Miss 9 to 11 years, Preteen Miss 12 to 13 years old, Junior Miss 14 to 17 years, and Miss Woodruff County Fair 18 to 23 years. Awards will be presented for prettiest eyes, prettiest hair, prettiest smile, best dress, most beautiful, and most photogenic. Each division will have a People's Choice, and the Grand People's Choice winner will also be named. The pageant is open to all contestants in the Three County Fair area across Jackson and Woodruff counties, except for Junior Miss and Miss divisions, which are limited to Woodruff County residents. The Poinsett County Fair will be held tomorrow through next Saturday, the 12th through the 19th, at the Poinsett County Fairgrounds in Harrisburg. It will begin with the Poinsett County pageant tomorrow, beginning at 10 a.m. There will be an exhibit check-in from 9 to 7 p.m. on Monday, with exhibit judging next Tuesday, beginning at 10 a.m., and public viewing from 5 to 7 p.m. that day. Next Thursday is 4-H and FFA chapter night from 5 to 7. Next Friday will include the Poinsett County Livestock Show at 7. That will be check-in from 3 to 6 p.m. There will be a beard contest beginning at 6 p.m. with live entertainment from Canyon Creek starting at 7 next Friday. The big day, of course, a week from tomorrow, Saturday, September 19th. It includes a livestock show at 3, tractor show and cornhole tournament at 1, wrestling at 6:30. There'll be a live DJ from 6 to 9, followed by the fireworks finale for the Poinsett County Fair in Harrisburg at 9:30. Next Saturday night. Arkansas Community Colleges have named Carol Rogers and Lisa Seiler as the 2026 Outstanding Faculty and Staff Award winners from the University of Arkansas East Arkansas Community College. Rogers is a math instructor on the Four City campus. ACC says Rogers inspires confidence, fosters growth, and turns challenges into opportunities through dedication, compassion, and belief in her students. She also creates a supportive environment for non-traditional and returning learners, helping them feel they belong by sharing their own journey. Seiler, meanwhile, is the Director of Payroll and Benefits Administration at UAEACC. ACC says Seiler brings contagious positivity and a willingness to help in every situation. She supports coworkers and students with professionalism, patience, and a welcoming attitude. The Wynn Yellow Jackets will be looking to get back on the right track tonight against 0-2 West Memphis. Jackets were shut out at home against Four City last week, their first loss to the Mustangs since 2019. The Jackets were forced to make a change at quarterback, with Curtis Scott replacing the injured Ashton McDaniel. However, Wynn coach Randy Coleman says that's not an excuse.
12: The bottom line is, whoever we put out there has got to make plays, and we didn't do it. And you know, in retrospect, there's probably some scenarios where I could have put CO in a little better position to make a simple play instead of you know, something that was a little more downfield, that, that the percentage of success is not as good. So, you know, a lot of it falls on me just, you know, not putting the guys that we had on the field in the best place to convert those third and fourth downs. And because, you know, if you kind of look at it from a wide view when it's over, we had 16 plays inside their 30-yard line. And they only had 12 plays inside our 30-yard line. So, you know, the two things you take away from that is when we got in position to score, we didn't convert the big downs in order for us to get those scores. And then it also tells you defensively we gave up big plays.
11: Coleman says last week's loss was a learning opportunity.
12: That's what one thing that we talked about after the game is, you know, that game changed nothing as far as the overall goal of this team for the season. If anything, you know, and this is a life lesson. I mean, you only grow when you fail. And, you know, so if anything, the exposure and the lack of execution, you know, in that Four City game is only going to help us grow towards, you know, making the plays when we need to in conference games, or, you know, at least that's the hope.
11: Coleman says West Memphis will pose a challenge similar to Four City.
12: They're going to be very, very similar to Four City. You know, you got a quarterback that can throw and run it. You got skilled players that you know, can make plays when the ball's in the air. And then, you know, defensively, the one thing that really hurt us against Four City is not getting off blocks on the line of scrimmage to work up to the linebackers. And the linebackers made a lot of plays. And then, you know, this week we're going to see the two best linebackers that we've seen this year. So, you know, we definitely are capable, but we just have to execute a little better when it comes to it, or you know, we're gonna struggle, and that's any football team.
11: Randy Coleman, kickoff 7 tonight at West Memphis. Gates open at 6:30. Remember, West Memphis is cashless with tickets purchased through the GoFan app or at the gate with an accepted cashless payment method. Concessions are also cashless. Tonight's KWYN AM 1400, FM 102.9, 106.9, EAB Media Group app broadcast begins at 5:30 with a live stream starting at 6:50. Cross County is off tonight. The Wynn Junior Jackets ran their record to 3-0 last night. The Junior Jackets dominated West Memphis at home by the score of 42-0. Junior Jackets will open conference play next Thursday at home against Nettleton.
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11: Good morning, everyone. It is time now for our morning weather report for today. And today is, of course, the 25th anniversary of 9/11. It is September the 11th, 2026. A cold front will bring scattered thunderstorm chances to a large part of the Mid-South through early tomorrow, offering some relief from the heat and from the drought. Drier weather returns Sunday into next week as high pressure strengthens, maintaining dry and above normal temperatures across the region. The upper level troughing will gradually make its way into the Mid-South through today, with the stationary boundary remaining across southern Missouri east into Kentucky. Temperatures should be cooler than today due to morning cloud cover and outflow from afternoon thunderstorms. Some areas could still see 105-degree heat indexes, especially in northwest Mississippi and maybe even in some parts of east Arkansas. The forecast will warm up through the weekend as the troughing responsible for today's thunderstorms gets swallowed up by ridging over the southern Mid-South. Temperatures on Saturday will already get back above 95 for a vast majority of the Mid-South, with similar highs Sunday and Monday. Isolated to scattered thunderstorms are possible tomorrow across portions of North Mississippi and West Tennessee, East Arkansas, and that may lead to local relief from the heat, but that should last through the middle of next week. And therefore, dangerous heat is expected to return early next week, with the potential for heat headlines as early as Sunday. Some ensembles are beginning to hint at a pattern change by the latter half of next week, with northwesterlies aloft across the Mississippi River Valley. However, these members are still too few in number and show high uncertainty. So, although there may be some signs of an end to the current heat wave, it is still too soon to say for sure that the bells will be towing for that ridge and the heat late next week. Our forecast for today: mostly cloudy, a 70% chance for showers and thunderstorms, and a high temperature in the lower 90s today. For football tonight, partly cloudy. There is a 20% chance for showers and thunderstorms tonight, a low temperature of 70. Mostly sunny with a high of 92 degrees. Tomorrow, clear. Tomorrow night, 72. And Sunday should be sunny and 95. 98 was the high yesterday. 74 in the overnight low, and 74 is the current temperature. It's 19 minutes after 6 a.m. That's been our morning weather report for this Friday, September 11th, 2026. Up next, the markets, and then today's geometry.
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16: Good morning, I'm Scotty Woodson from the EAB Ag Network with your EAB Early Morning Market Update. Let's recap the markets and how they closed yesterday. September corn at 514 up 6 1/4. We need December corn at 533 and 3/4 up 6. September soybeans at 1316 up 20 3/4. With November soybeans 1332 and 1/4 up 22 3/4. September wheat at 723 and 1/4 up 12. We December wheat at 741 and 1/4 up 12 1/2. December cotton at 8822 up 94. With March cotton at 9066 up 101. September rice at 1563 up 4 cents, with November rice at 1607 up 3. Moving on to livestock now, October live cattle at 217.82 and a half, up 197 and a half. December live cattle at 219.60, up 112 and a half. September feeder cattle at 332.57 and a half, up 287 and a half. October feeder cattle at 327.55, up 172 and a half. October lane hogs at 83.15, up 7 and a half, with December hogs at 74.35, down 25. That's your EAB Early Morning Market Update. I'm Scotty Woodson. 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
11: Still 74 degrees, now 22 minutes after 6 a.m. Another look at local and regional news now. 2026 American Idol winner Hannah Harper is coming to Hickory Fest. A ticketed meet and greet event with Harper will be available that day. Tickets will go on sale online starting at 10 next Saturday, September 19th. The link will be posted online at that time. A limited number of tickets will be available. They are $50 each and include one adult, two children under 12 years of age. Tickets will be available on a first-come, first-served basis. Harper will be the headliner for this year's Hickory Fest. She'll be performing on the main stage starting at 5 p.m., and that is on Saturday, October the 24th. The University of Arkansas School of Law, in partnership with Legal Aid of Arkansas, will hold a free record sealing clinic Saturday at the Odell McCallum Community Center in Wynn. The hours are 9 a.m. to noon. The event is part of the School of Law's Delta Initiative. Clinic will help individuals learn whether they may be eligible to have certain criminal records sealed and assist them within the process. Participants should bring a copy of their sentencing order and deposition sheet with them. Cross County Tax Collector Christy Davis says residents says the deadline to pay personal and real estate taxes are coming up next month. Residents must pay any taxes owed by the October 15th deadline. In order to avoid a penalty, Davis says payments can be made with cash, card, or check in the collector's office at the Cross County Courthouse in Wynn. The office hours are 8 a.m. to 4:30 p.m. Monday through Friday. There is also a drop box in the east parking lot of the courthouse and inside the window of the collector's office. Cash should not be put in the drop boxes. Payments can also be made with a card online at actdatascout.com or by phone. Fees apply to all card payments. Checks, cashier checks, and money orders can be mailed to 705 East Union Avenue in Wynn, 72396. Checks should be made payable to Christy Davis, Cross County Tax Collector. Residents should include a self-addressed stamped envelope to receive a receipt. Remember, payment should be postmarked by October 15th or they will be considered late. Trick-or-treat at Village Creek will be held on the actual Halloween day this year. It is set for Halloween night, Saturday, October the 31st, from 5 p.m. to 8 p.m. at Village Creek State Park. Trick-or-treat at Village Creek is a Cross County Chamber of Commerce event.
20: I want to see us beat our record-breaking attendance. 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Unfortunately, last year it dipped to 5,000 because we had to move the day. The year before that, it was 5,300, but then the year before that was the 8,162. So I am hopeful that we can have or meet that 8,000 number. I would love to see it.
11: Director of Chamber Relations at the Cross County Chamber of Commerce, Lexi Gar.
20: I do have campsites available this year. 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
11: Chamber number is 870-238-2601. 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The Northeast Arkansas Youth Football League season opens tomorrow with the Wind Stingers playing at home in Cross County, traveling. Wind will host Nettleton in 4th, 5th, and 6th grade games tomorrow, beginning at 10 tomorrow morning at Yellow Jacket Stadium. Cross County will play 5th and 6th grade games at Jonesboro Westside, also starting at 10 tomorrow morning. The rest of the opening day schedule for the Northeast Arkansas Youth Football League: Greene County Tech at Batesville, Brooklyn at Paragould, Blytheville at Gosnell, Harrisburg at Truman, Osceola at Pocahontas, Newport at Rivercrest, Earl at Walnut Ridge, Hoxie at East Point State County, and Mark Tree at Manila. All games are 5th and 6th grade games. Some are 4th, 5th, and 6th grade games. Kickoff is at 10 a.m. at all locations, including at Yellow Jacket Stadium and at Jonesboro Westside. It's 27 minutes after 6 a.m.
0: Hi, folks. 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
11: It's 28 minutes now after 6 a.m. on September 11th, 2026. Some community announcements. A homecoming festival will be held in Four City tomorrow. It'll be held at Hickey Field beginning at 10. Free legal services will be provided from 9 a.m. to noon tomorrow at the Odell McCallum Community Center. Cross County Quorum Court will meet on Monday at the Cross County Courthouse. That meeting is at 6. The Parent Created Materials Monthly meeting is Monday. That meeting will be held at the Wynn Intermediate School Cafeteria beginning at 5 p.m. Cherry Fest Committee's Bingo Night for September is coming upon Tuesday at the Lost Trace Hermanas Restaurant in Cherry Valley. It begins at 6:30. And open house for UAEACC adult education classes is coming up next Thursday. That'll be held at the Workforce Center on the UAEACC campus in Four City at 11 a.m. to 1 p.m. And that's it for the community calendar for this Friday morning. Up next, we have Arkansas News and then today's Young Patrol.
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23: 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The Arkansas Supreme Court has opened its 190th session. Justices returned to the former Supreme Court chamber at the state capitol yesterday to start the session, which also included the swearing-in of Special Justice Corey Cox, who will temporarily serve in the seat of Justice Barbara Webb while she is unable to serve. Arkansas State University has canceled this year's Sunken Land Songwriting Circle, which was scheduled for next Saturday, September 19th. The university says the cancellation follows an unexpected medical incident involving event host Roseanne Cash. From the Arkansas Now Newsroom, I'm Kelly Conley.
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11: Well, all righty, it is Yawn Patrol, and I guess everybody, unless you're under a rock, knows what today is.
5: Yep, you do, and it's hard to, how do we put this? It's hard to do a Yawn Patrol when it's a very solemn day, but then again, you want to put smiles on people's faces and uplift them, yeah. But then again, you can't let this go by without honoring the 25th anniversary of 9/11. And this one hits a little different.
11: Yeah, it does.
5: After 25 years, it hits a little different.
11: Sure, because, you know, I mean, I think the 25th will hit everything on anything.
5: I do,
11: it's
5: too.
11: Just
5: I
11: something do too. About that.
5: It's the 25th anniversary of putting 102.3 on the air.
11: Yeah.
5: I mean, it's 25th anniversary, the oldie station.
11: Yeah.
5: So, you know, that's definitely wonderful. But, I mean, yeah. And we will be doing, you know, certain things throughout the morning to, you know, call attention to 9/11 like no one could have forgotten it, that's for sure.
11: Right.
5: But then again, I mean, there's so many things that have happened in the last 25 years.
11: Yeah.
5: I mean, I think a third of the nation was not even born in 2020, in 2001, when you stop and think about it.
11: Really?
5: Yeah.
11: Really?
5: So if you ask someone that wasn't here that day what they found out about it through the years, that would be interesting, too.
11: Yeah.
5: Because they weren't even here when it happened.
11: How does 9/11, 25 years ago, rate among the days that you remember?
5: Oh, wow. It's way up there. Because that was a day of no matter how strong your faith was, you still could not, or I still could not help but think, is this it? You know, and then when you saw all the loss of, and when I saw the, you know, first responders rushing into that building, and I mean, I was doing a little bit of research this morning, and if it doesn't touch your heart, you're not awake yet.
11: Yeah. Well, for me, and I know we need to do some stuff, but for me, there's 3 days that you really, really, really remember.
5: I'm sure there is for you. Yeah.
11: One of them is the Kennedy assassination, the Challenger.
5: Yeah.
11: And then that.
5: Oh, yeah. Oh, yeah.
11: Those three. Now, there's other traumatic days, obviously.
5: Yeah.
11: But those three really stick out.
5: I agree. Yeah. Those were three that changed a lot of stuff.
11: Yeah. All right.
6: It's time for the Pledge of Allegiance, brought to you by Cross County Sheriff David West.
7: This is Cross County Sheriff David West with a highway safety reminder. Harvest season is in progress, and that means more tractors, combines, and equipment on the road. Maneuvering large, slow-moving equipment can be a challenge, so be patient, give them plenty of space, and only pass when it's safe and legal. 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
8: My name is Miss Amy, and this is my second grade class at Wynn Primary School.
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0: let's do the weather now.
1: Okay. Well, it's going to be mostly cloudy. Got a chance of showers this morning and a slight chance of showers this afternoon. 70% chance. Wow, I haven't said that in a long time. Tonight, partly cloudy, a slight chance of showers, light and variable winds, down to 20% chance of rain. Tomorrow, mostly sunny. Going to have highs in the lower 90s, west winds around 5. Sunday, sunny, highs in the mid-90s. Sunday night, mostly clear, lows in the lower 70s. Monday, sunny, highs in the mid-90s. Monday night, mostly clear, lows in the mid-70s. And then Tuesday, sunny again, highs in the upper 90s with heat index values up to 105 again. Tuesday night, mostly clear, lows in the mid-70s. Wednesday, sunny, highs in the upper 90s, heat index values up to 105. Wednesday night, mostly clear, then becoming partly cloudy, lows in the mid-70s. Thursday, mostly sunny, a chance of shower, a slight chance of thunderstorms, highs in the mid-90s, and a 30% chance of rain.
0: All righty. Yesterday's high was 98. The overnight low 74. That's the current temperature. West winds at 4 miles per hour. The humidity is 90%. And the barometric pressure is 29.92. It's 23 minutes till 7 o'clock.
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0: All right. Obviously, we're going to feature some of that music. We've got a couple of people we're going to talk to down the road, too.
1: Yeah. Here's something that I thought was super interesting this morning, and I touched on it a little bit while ago. But here's some things that I didn't even realize, Lindell. For instance, this happened in 2001, 9/11 did. Since then, the iPhone debuted in 2007.
0: Okay.
1: It wasn't even in existence then.
0: Really?
1: Google Maps was not in existence then. That did not come around until 2005.
0: Wow.
1: Gmail, which is, of course, is an email.
0: Yeah.
1: Whatever. It started in 2004.
0: So what's the difference between email and Gmail? The letter?
1: Gmail is like a program for emails. Just like at Yahoo or at, different ones. Yeah. And then, let's see, the iPod. I don't know what that is. Anyway, I'm still not caught up. And Google News launched in 2002. So mostly it's just got to do, and podcasts, that came around in 2004. Mostly, I guess, it's just kind of like computer stuff that's come around later. Well, but
0: as you mentioned, Oldies 102.3.
1: Mm-hmm. Yeah.
0: That day. Launched that day.
1: That day. Yeah. I mean, I don't know. It's just, and there's common things that people think about during this period of time, like where were you, that kind of thing. But Sonia was really good. She sent me a thing the other day that it said, here's a couple of the ideas for 9/11. And there were like, one of the questions was like, what were you worried about on 9/10?
0: Exactly.
1: Compared to how your life changed on 9/11.
0: Exactly. That is a good question.
1: And I thought, wow.
0: Yeah.
1: Gosh.
0: Of course, I don't remember. It's 25 years ago, but it changed.
1: It did. It totally did, because, as I say, it really put a lot of fear into all of us, thinking what's going to happen tomorrow. And then when this kept happening, the Pentagon, then the plane crashing in the field, and you're thinking, is it over? Is that it? Yeah. Is there more coming today?
0: Yeah.
1: And I'm not going to lie to you, every anniversary especially, I think, what's going to happen today?
0: Yeah.
1: And if you remember, when we came into work that day, when I went into the bank, it was a gorgeous day.
0: Yeah, it was.
1: The skies were blue. It was beautiful.
0: Yeah. Boy, it changed. They came in. I was, of course, working in my office. I wasn't doing the office with them. A plane just hit the Twin Towers. You think, well, somebody just. And then when the second hit, you knew.
1: You definitely knew.
0: Yeah.
1: And the skies shut down. And imagine being in an airport.
0: I told you. I've said this before. But, they grounded all the planes.
1: Yeah.
0: Immediately. So about 6 o'clock that day, I'm out. I've got a dog, and the dog's doing his business. Mm-hmm. And I'm out in the backyard, and I see a plane.
1: Oh.
0: And come to find out, they had flown the president from Florida to Louisiana to Nebraska. So that could very well have been Air Force One.
1: It sure could have.
0: Yeah.
1: Because he would probably have been the only plane allowed in the sky.
0: Yeah.
1: Oh, wow.
0: Yeah. All right.
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0: understand that September Day was 25 years ago.
1: In 2001 at 8:46 a.m. and 9:03 a.m., two hijacked planes were crashed into the World Trade Center. Two other suicide flights crashed at the Pentagon and in the woods of Pennsylvania. Mm-hmm. A total of 2,792 people died in the World Trade Center attacks. 184 innocent people died in the Pentagon attack, including those on the plane, and 40 died in the plane that crashed in Pennsylvania.
2: Wow.
1: You know, and I've thought for the last 25 years about that plane that crashed in Pennsylvania. Would I have been one of the stronger people to stand up and look at some fellow passengers and say, let's roll and attack the cockpit? I don't think so, you know?
2: Can you imagine, though, getting a call from a loved one on one of those planes?
1: No.
2: And it goes to voicemail.
1: Mm-hmm.
2: And you don't answer it.
1: I know. Oh, I would never get.
2: Oh, my gosh.
1: Yeah.
2: That would haunt me for the rest of my life.
1: I would love having the voicemail with their voice, but I would like to have been able to talk to
2: them. Me too.
1: So.
2: Me too. All right, let's take another break. Governor.

0: Sarah Huckabee Sanders.
1: 4 years ago, I promised you I would fight every day to make Arkansas the best place to live, work, and raise a family. And I've kept that promise. We cut the income tax 25% because that paycheck is yours before it's ever the government's. And we eliminated the state grocery tax. We gave our teachers record pay raises and got back to the fundamentals of teaching, reading, writing, and math. Now student test scores are up 20% across the board. In 2024, the Biden administration said we must allow men to play women's sports. We did not comply. We won the fight to keep men out of women's sports because girls deserve to be safe in locker rooms and on the court. And when insurance companies wanted big rate increases, we didn't let that happen. Now I'm asking for your vote for 4 more years. Together, we will take Arkansas all the way to the top.
0: Paid for by Sarah for governor.
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1: We're remembering the deadliest terror attack in American history today, 25 years later. September 11th, 2001, saw two hijacked commercial jetliners strike the World Trade Center, reducing the Twin Towers to rubble.
2: I called my sister Kathy. I said, the commentator's saying that it's an American Airlines plane. She says, Betty's supposed to be flying out of Boston. So I left a phone call on her cell phone to just give us a call to tell us you're okay. There was no call from Betty. I called American Airlines. It was only then that it was confirmed that Betty was on the flight.
1: That's Harry Ong Jr., brother of Betty Ong, a flight attendant on the hijacked American Airlines Flight 11. Another plane hit the Pentagon, and the fourth, Flight 93 from United, was brought down in a field in Shanksville, Pennsylvania, by passengers and crew who'd heard about the earlier incidents. Reflecting on the anniversary of the attacks, former President George W. Bush said this week that there was a brief, horrible moment where it was believed Flight 93 had been shot down by the U.S. military.
3: You'd given the order through the vice president,
4: right,
3: that should a plane not squawk properly, it should be shot down.
1: Bush reflected on that fateful day along with his then Secretary of State, Condoleezza Rice, during an event at his presidential center in Dallas. He'll be joined today by former Presidents Biden, Obama, and Clinton for the 9/11 commemoration at Ground Zero in New York City. President Trump claims that nearly a million people will be getting $500 Obamacare refunds starting in October. The money would go to people in 30 states that use the federally operated exchange to buy insurance plans under the Affordable Care Act, the formal name of Obamacare. Dow futures have jumped more than 200 points as oil prices are sliding and ahead of the consumer inflation data that's being released today. I'm Michael Kastner.
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1: Lindsey Clancy's lawyer has filed a motion seeking a not guilty verdict. Attorney Kevin Reddington was taking steps to avoid a second trial after a judge in the case declared a mistrial last week. The motion, filed Thursday, calls for a finding of not guilty by reason of lack of criminal responsibility. Clancy admitted to killing her three children but pleaded not guilty, citing postpartum psychosis. A federal court is rejecting President Trump's bid to impose restrictions on mail-in voting before November's midterm elections. Chris Caraggio with more.
7: In a blow to the president's attempted crackdown on mail-in voting, a Boston-based court of appeals decided to prevent the U.S. Postal Service from tightening rules around postal voting. This, as the Supreme Court also blocked Trump's efforts to introduce new requirements around the practice. Trump has frequently criticized mail-in voting.
1: A former researcher for Anthropic is sounding the alarm on AI, saying it could kill all humans within the next decade. More from Jonathan O'Halloran.
8: It's an eye-opening claim from Jacob Coxon, who announced his resignation online, saying Anthropic and other AI companies are failing to implement safeguards.
9: There is a substantial probability that this technology could kill everyone.
8: What makes it even more concerning is an anonymous employee who's still with Anthropic agrees with him, saying there's a greater than 10% chance AI wipes out the human race within the next decade. Anthropic responding to those claims, saying their AI has some of the strongest safeguards in history. I'm Jonathan O'Halloran.
1: The 49ers took down the Rams 27-7 from the land down under in the NFL's first regular season game in Australia. Brock Purdy threw for 205 yards and three touchdowns Thursday to lead the Niners to their first win of the season. I'm Michael Kastner.
10: All right, it is 6 minutes after 7 o'clock. Hang on just a minute.
11: Went to sleep.
10: And we got uh, We're going to talk about 9/11, and we're going to talk about 9/11 with Keith Hill, who is a consultant, organizer, with us. He was in the building on 9/11. Actually, as we mentioned in the last half hour, not only was 9/11 the day of course the tragedy, but Keith was in the building putting Oldies 102.3 on the air. So Keith, when you look back at 9/11 for you, what do you think about
4: Lindell? So much. I guess the background is I lived in New York City. I had worked for NBC and Westwood and radio stations in New York City, and I still live there. And early in the 90s, Bobby Caldwell called me, and we put on Country 92.5. Mm-hmm. And then fast forward, he got 102.3, wanted to put it on as an oldies station. Yep. I planned to visit. We flew to Memphis, got in a rental car, came over. I think it was like 3 days prior to September 11th. We were loading music, mm-hmm. liners, jingles, all the stuff that would create a radio station. And on that morning of September the 11th, I was in mm-hmm. early working because we were going to turn the station on the moment the cake was baked. And it was going to be on September the 11th, just sometime late that day. Mm-hmm. Well, I was in that studio right next to you, where Oldies 102.3 is. I think Lane was on the air. I think you were in the newsroom. And Lane came in and said, a plane has hit the World Trade Center. And I said, well, that's just a that's a mistake, and it probably a little Piper Cub or something. Mm-hmm. And I think we all thought that to begin with. And then more information started to come in. And then finally, when a second plane hit, I remember Bobby grabbed, I don't know if there's a TV in the building or not, but at the time, 25 years ago, there was a little black and white TV.
10: It sure was.
4: Yeah, and set it up, and we're watching it. Mm-hmm. And to be honest with you, having lived in New York and had been in those towers, I was a lifelong broadcaster. The 110th floor of World Trade One, the North Tower, was the one with the antenna on top. And that was the most complicated antenna on planet Earth. That's what they call a multiplexer, so it could have multiple stations in it. And seven TV stations and four radio stations broadcast out of that one tower. And I've been on that floor, knew the lots of the guys who worked there. And I just thought, oh, Lord, this is... And then my mind went to, Lindell, when those towers were full of people mm-hmm. back then, mm-hmm. that time, if they were full of employees, that would be about 50,000 people, because each tower held about 20 to 25,000 people.
10: Wow.
4: But on any given day, they could have 100,000 visitors. So the towers, collectively, at the time, the two world's largest office buildings on planet Earth mm-hmm. could hold up to about 150,000 people.
10: Wow.
4: And when the first tower fell, I honest to God, thought, and I'm sorry it's emotional, but I thought we lost 20,000 people.
10: Yeah.
4: And the reason is because that's how many people were in there. Now, we were unaware of the Herculean effort going on and getting people out, mm-hmm. The firefighters who ran in, mm-hmm. so many who lost their lives. And I'm gobsmacked today to hear the story of the man in the red bandana who save people in, you know, the farewells, those kinds of things. Mm-hmm. There were a lot of miracles that day, and one of the miracles was that we got so many people out before the towers fell.
10: Yeah.
4: I went back to work. I called some friends in New York City. I'd one who worked in a company called Heidrick and Struggles in Midtown, and she had a window looking south. The train stopped running. Nobody went home that night from the city. You'd have to walk because the trains shut down. They shut down the streets and all of that. Lyndall, I'll fast forward. We put oldies on the air, and you asked a great question, what do? And we just turned it on playing Beach Boys and Supremes and Four Tops records late that day. I think it went on about 6 p.m. Mm-hmm. But my story, so I think I was supposed to, September the 11th was a Tuesday, I think.
10: That's right.
4: And I think I had a plane ticket to fly back to New York on Thursday. Mm-hmm. Well, and that was Northwest out of Memphis. Mm-hmm. And I called and found out there were no planes on the rest of Tuesday and Wednesday and Thursday. So I told Bobby I was going to check out of my hotel on Friday. Mm-hmm. And drive over to the Memphis airport. And sorry, I'm going to get emotional again. One of the things that sticks in my mind as I was driving to Memphis. Lyndall, you of all people are going to know probably the specific name for it, but those incredibly huge irrigation things with the big giant wheels and the pipe in between. Do you know what those are called?
10: Mm.
11: Pivot systems.
10: So, yeah.
4: One of those, as I was riding towards the river, some Arkansas farmer had put up the largest flag I'd ever seen.
10: Yeah.
4: One of those.
10: Mm-hmm. I remember that.
4: So I get to the airport, turn in my rental car, and I think, I'm just here. And we're all sitting around, and Northwest Airlines got on and said, we're going, it was real tentative, like they didn't know what was happening, but they said, we're going to have two flights today. One will go to Detroit and one will go to Minneapolis, two Northwest hubs. And I stood in a line, and he said, where are you trying to get to? And I said, New York, and I'll go to JFK, I'll go to LaGuardia, I'll go to Newark, I'll go to White Plains. I got four airports I'll be happy to get to. She said, well, why don't you go and wait in that Detroit line? So I waited in the Detroit line, and I flew all the time, so I had pretty high status on the airline. And somehow I got on that flight to Detroit, and they loaded us up. And I'm sure underneath the hood that flight had a flight number, but we got on it. It did not have a flight number to us, the passengers.
10: Hmm.
4: I flew to Detroit. I think we got to Detroit about 10:30. Another memory was in the airport, in the Detroit airport, they had televisions on, and it was a national day of prayer that Friday. Mm-hmm. President Bush at the cathedral and all of that. On the loudspeakers in the Detroit airport, they were announcing some flight. And at one point, they mentioned LaGuardia. And I jumped up and, go to A9. Mm-hmm. I ran to A9, got in a line, and I didn't get on that flight. Or they didn't initially have me on it. Then they announced a flight to White Plains, New York. And I thought, oh, man, this is my, there won't be a lot. Well, there were a lot of people who wanted to go to White Plains. I didn't get on that. The flight to LaGuardia didn't materialize initially. I had lunch, watched the National Prayer Day, prayed myself. Finally, they said, everybody who wants to go to LaGuardia, go to, A3. So the people are running A3. Mm-hmm. They just filled up the plane. I didn't have a ticket. I didn't have a boarding pass. I didn't have a seat number. They filled up the plane.
10: Wow.
4: I got on that flight. Flew to LaGuardia. It landed. I think that flight was the third flight to land at LaGuardia when it reopened. Because when I got off the plane, there were television crews from the New York television stations asking people about their big, the first flight. Mm-hmm. It was a United flight from Chicago that had got in. So I just kept walking. I went down the escalators to get my bag. I got my bag. And when I went down the in the airport, at LaGuardia Airport, there were men with M16 rifles everywhere.
10: Wow.
4: Yep. And when I went down the escalator and got my bag, as I exited the parking lot, the tow companies had come and towed all of the cars from the front half of the parking lot out further distance away. So what they did is they cleared a greater perimeter, half the distance, and they had put up those concrete dividers like you have on the highway.
10: Mm-hmm.
4: And, my good luck was my car was parked far enough away. It didn't get towed to a place where I wouldn't know where it was.
10: Mm-hmm.
4: But there were men with M16s in the parking lot. It was surreal all the way around. You guys talked earlier about the September 10th and then everything after.
10: Mm-hmm.
4: The world changed a lot.
10: Mm-hmm.
4: For me personally, I was so afraid to go home and go into Midtown Manhattan and go to my apartment. I actually put it up for sale and sold it. I moved to North Carolina because of 9/11.
10: Mm.
4: I can tell you that I lived on the Upper West Side. And he goes, oh, you're one of the rich people. No, I overpaid for an apartment is what I did. And there was dust and smoke inside that building.
10: Inside the building.
4: All of Manhattan experienced that.
10: Wow.
4: The ventilation systems.
10: And
4: I lost untold numbers of friends. There were six engineers on that 110th floor running the TV transmitters,
10: mm-hmm.
4: and two of them I knew.
10: Wow.
4: And it was, but Lendl,
10: mm-hmm.
4: I was fortunate to be in Arkansas that day. All of America had the real feeling of sadness, regret, prayer to God, how, why.
10: Mm-hmm.
4: We're a different world as a result.
10: Yeah.
4: I even knew somebody who worked at Cantor Fitzgerald, and Howard Lutnick, who is our Secretary of Commerce now, he lost his brother, and they lost about two-thirds of their staff. But Cantor Fitzgerald was on what were the top four occupied floors with people. The 110th floor that I've talked about were just transmitters. There were people up there, but they're usually 6 to 20 people on the 110th floor.
10: Mm-hmm.
4: They lost 658 at Cantor Fitzgerald.
10: Oh, my.
4: And the fortunate thing, again, was we didn't lose 20, 50,000 people. Thank God for first responders.
10: Right.
4: Thank God for firemen.
10: Yeah.
4: Thank God
10: yeah.
4: for police officers and
10: yeah.
4: medics and all of that, because while hundreds of them lost their lives, they saved thousands of lives.
10: They sure did.
4: First time. Yeah.
10: Yeah.
4: So.
10: Yeah. All right, Keith.
4: I was in Wynn, Arkansas,
10: mm-hmm.
4: and we were shocked.
10: Mm-hmm.
4: We went through all of those emotions. I remember Bobby thinking 9/11, 9/11, you know, trying to figure out what the meaning was and all of that. And like Laura mentioned earlier, you know, we get worried every year. I think we're smarter and better and more protected, but nothing's an impossibility.
10: Yeah.
4: That was a day that prior to September 11th, we never imagined.
10: That's right.
4: Imagine it.
10: Yep. Yep. All right, Keith. I know it's early where you're at. with, and we appreciate you getting up to share with us.
4: It's truly a case I've been yawning because of yawning.
10: All right. You have a good day.
4: Thank you. You too. Thank you.
10: We'll see you next time.
4: Bye-bye.
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0: All right, 28 minutes after 7 a.m., and we're going to do this. We got another guest, and we're going to get to them.
1: Happy birthday to you. Happy birthday to you. Happy birthday, happy birthday, happy birthday to you.
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0: All right, Miss Laura.
3: Okay. 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

0: Alright, it is 7:30, and back we are on Yacht Patrol, and we have another guest, and one of my favorite people.
1: Oh. Yeah.
0: It's Allison Gooden, former Wind resident, now lives in Jonesboro. It's her hometown, by the way. And she is the Miss Arkansas Senior America 2026. Congratulations on that.
1: Oh, thank you so much. You're so kind, and it's so great to be back here.
0: Oh, yeah. I was wondering when you showed up, I thought, I bet when you left, you thought you'd never be back on Yacht Patrol again.
1: I know, right? Hey, but it's a great place, and I appreciate you.
0: Yeah. All right, tell us all about this. This is cool.
1: It is. It's a great opportunity for ladies of excellence, the age of 60 and up. And so it's a great opportunity to meet new ladies and travel around the state and to participate. The next competition will be in June in Little Rock. And what's awesome is all you need is a little evening gown. You need to be ready to do an interview, which is before the pageant, so you don't have to actually do the interview on stage. Okay. And then you do a little philosophy of life. And then you do a talent, and then there you go.
0: Yeah. What made you decide to do it?
1: Well, you know this is not my wheelhouse. Definitely I'm the person behind the camera, not in front of the camera. But I was traveling around. I participated in the Senior Olympics, and this beautiful lady walked in with the sparkly tiara while I was at the swimming, and Dr. Carter, beautiful lady, walked in, and she made it sound so much fun. And so I thought, you know what? I'm getting ready to retire. I've got lots of fun free time, and I like to learn, so let me try some new stuff. And I came home to the nursing home and talked to Mom, which she was Miss Northeast Arkansas and Miss Black Oak, so she's a pageant girl.
0: Yeah.
1: And that gave us something in the nursing home every day to talk about. And we laughed, and she said, well, okay, we can buy you makeup, we can do all the things, but you don't have a talent. And so that became the big joke and the big brainstorm, like, what in the world are you going to do for a talent?
0: Yeah.
1: And so after many days of talking, I thought, you know what, I can buy a cheap pair of tap shoes. And so I bought me a $20 pair of tap shoes and a little square piece of plywood. And I said, you know what? I'm going to learn how to tap dance. So Mom coached me up the best she could. Uh-huh. And I'm sad to say she passed in March, but my daughter took over as my pageant coach and came home with a crown in June because I had to finish what we started. I couldn't, quit. So Mom had the best seat in the house watching.
0: Yeah. Sorry about your mom.
1: I appreciate that.
0: I knew her when she was at the villa with my mother-in-law.
1: Mm-hmm. Mm-hmm.
0: So, but that's great. Now tell me what you do. Do you go all over the state? Or?
1: Yes, and it's pretty exciting because, like I said, I love to learn. So I'm getting to meet so many new people. And this weekend is a really busy one. I'm coming to see you. I'm going to buy a tattoo for Miss Janine at the primary school after this. I've got my correct change, so I'm ready to go. And then we have the block party in Jonesboro for Paint the Town Red tonight.
0: Mm-hmm.
1: Tomorrow I have Senior Olympics swimming in Conway, and then of course the ASU game, and then Sunday I have butterfly release at the St. Bernard's Hospice House, and then Craighead Forest Great Arkansas Cleanup.
0: Man.
1: So you're as busy as you want to be, and we're the age of excellence. We want to stay active.
0: Yeah.
1: We want to keep doing things and don't just sit home on the couch watching TV all day.
0: Yeah. So tell us what you've been doing since you left Wien.
1: Oh, well, I was still teaching.
0: Yeah, I knew that.
1: So I taught at my alma mater, Jonesboro High School. So that was fun to go back to be a Hurricane. So I was doing that and then volunteering at St. Bernard's Hospital at the gift shop, which I'm still doing. And so that kind of stuff. And then I'm happily now retired. So that's what's so fun, getting to travel around and learn a lot.
0: Yeah. All right. And then you've got something coming up in October.
1: Oh, yes. See, you made me break out of sweat right there just saying that. Yes, that's one of the cool things about this is that I get to go to Nationals now, and one of the really neat things is it's held in Atlantic City, and so I will compete on the exact same stage that I grew up watching all those Miss America pageants and my friend Debbie Turner, Miss America. So I get to walk on that same stage and hopefully not trip and fall. We're going to knock on wood. That's not going to happen.
0: Yeah.
1: But we get to go on that same stage and compete, so I'll get to meet women from all over the United States.
0: Yeah.
2: And what phases are there? Is it evening gown? And I mean, what all is there entailed in that?
1: Yes, ma'am. Evening gown, which again, that's my daughter's forcing me to wear heels, so we'll see how that goes. So there's evening gown, and then you present a 35-second little talk. It's called Your Philosophy of Life. And then you have to do a talent. And then the interview is before that offstage, which I'm really glad. So you meet with the five judges in a little room, and they ask you questions for for 5 minutes. But the actual competition days, there's two preliminary days, the 13th and 14th of October, and the finals will be on October 15th.
2: And do they actually, like, This America always made me nervous when they gave you this little pop question and you have to come up with an answer on the spot. They don't do that to you, I hope.
1: No, ma'am. Good. No, ma'am. That's where we get to our prepared, our little speech that we've already prepared of 35
3: Good.
1: Seconds.
3: That's better.
1: Takes the place of that.
2: And by the way, y'all, in the studio with her, her crown is absolutely gorgeous. I'm loving the crown. It's beautiful.
1: Yeah. Thank you so much.
0: So what do you think when you the moment you were named?
1: Oh, if you watch the video, you know how I was thinking and how I was feeling, because my mouth dropped, my chin hit the floor. I was just so stunned and so shocked. I had no clue, because really in my mind, you know, I had some other ladies. I was like, okay, she's going to get this and she's going to get this. But then when they started calling their names as runner-ups, I was like, oh, hang on now. Well, then it's got to be her, you know. So I'm looking to the right going, oh, she's getting that crown.
0: Yeah.
1: And then when they called my number and my name, I just was like stunned. And, of course, my family starts yelling. Yeah. And it was really nice to have family there, because that was nice. They sat up close so I could see them, and that helped a little bit with the nerves.
0: Yeah. Was that in Hot Springs?
1: It was in Van Buren. And so that was fun for me, too. We got to go. That was my, you know, we've gone to that side of the state so many times for tournaments.
0: Exactly.
1: But I'd never been to downtown Van Buren. So that was really fun to get to go down there and tour around. And we got to ride the trolley around town. And so that was neat. But it was in Van Buren. But next year's going to be in Little Rock. Yeah. So I'm super excited. There's no telling what all activities they'll have planned for us in Little Rock.
0: Yeah. We've actually stayed in Van Buren. Tournament. I don't remember what year it was, but the boys and girls were playing at Albin. We stayed in Van Buren.
1: Okay.
0: All of us.
1: I guess I blocked that out.
0: Yeah. That was a long time ago. Sure did.
1: Yes.
0: That's cool. So what has surprised you about this?
1: The biggest surprise, I think, is some of the things that people will email you or message you on Facebook, because I have Facebook, Miss Arkansas Senior America 2026, and some of the things that people will message me and to try to give me tips to help me improve, which is always nice to get, because it takes a village to help me. That is for sure. Yeah. It's a team effort.
0: Yeah.
1: But I've gotten some interesting feedback and some comments.
0: Have you ever been in a pageant before?
1: Way back in the day. Jonesboro High School, I was the yearbook editor, and we needed somebody to represent the yearbook, and so it was me. But other than that, no.
0: Yeah.
1: But yes.
0: That's cool.
1: Yes.
0: Cool. All right. Anything else?
2: I'm sitting here in awe of this beautiful Miss Allison Gooden, and she's Miss Arkansas Senior America 2026.
0: Do you have a platform?
1: Oh, that's so sweet. Volunteerism, yes. Be a participator, not a spectator. Volunteer today.
0: Oh, yeah.
2: That's awesome.
0: That's cool.
1: Thank you.
0: Yeah.
1: That's what I always tell my students. Let's just try something new and participate. See if you like it. If you don't worry about it. But if you do, hey, you've just found something new.
0: Yeah.
1: And be a lifelong learner. That's huge.
0: Well, Allison, I got to say, seeing you next to Senior just makes me feel old too, you know. We go back a long way.
1: I know. I don't. Well, hey, unless Lindell says it on the news, it's not true. So the fact that you said and you called me that, now I feel like it's legit. I am legit now.
0: Well, all right. Well, we'll appreciate it.
1: Thank you so much.
0: Thank you for coming out. It was fun. And let us know how you do.
1: I will update you. Thank you so much.
2: Thank you.
0: Thank you.
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0: interesting Yom Patrol, hasn't it?
1: Mm-hmm. It's been a really good show.
0: Yeah.
1: Put a little smile on your face today, I hope. In 45 years ago in 1981, Nancy Reagan, if you remember, Nancy Reagan was pretty well in charge mm-hmm. of a lot of different things. Mm-hmm. And she, you know, and so the White House, she said the White House really, really badly needs China. So she went out and bought $200,000 worth of new dishes.
0: Probably don't need it now.
1: No, we may not.
0: Yeah.
1: But, I mean, I can remember her being very authoritative, mm-hmm. very serious.
0: Yeah.
1: I mean, and I think that, you know, Ronald Reagan probably depended on her more than people yeah. even realized that yeah. he did. So, I mean, that's amazing.
0: Yeah.
1: And then, Lyndall, this is something that you I can see Dan Rather doing this. In 1987, while the tennis tournament ran overtime, Dan Rather stormed off the set of the CBS Evening News. The tennis coverage ended and Rather was nowhere to be found.
0: Really?
1: Yep. So the network went black for 6 minutes because they couldn't find him. He got mad because I guess he was going to have to work a little bit overtime.
0: Yeah. Yeah.
1: So, wow. Yeah.
0: I can see Dan Rather doing that.
1: I can.
0: Yeah.
1: Definitely I can.
0: Yeah.
1: For sure.
0: I've read his book. It's pretty good.
1: Is it?
0: Yeah.
1: I mean, I know he experienced a lot of different things. You know, and that's why I was just thinking, too, about 9/11. If I was a broadcaster and, you know, had TV or something, and they said, Laura, you're going to have to go to Ground Zero and you know, and interview people and see what's going on, and I would have to say, I quit.
0: Mm.
1: I would have been too terrified to go to Ground Zero and try to interview anybody or even do the news story. And, of course, you know, it was breaking news all over America. And the consensus is the same for everybody in their opinion. When the first plane hit, they thought it was just an accident.
0: Yeah.
1: And just like Keith Hill said, they thought it was just like some sort of little plane. The guy had gotten misdirected and you know, and hit. But I just...
0: Well, if I was told that, I would have gone.
1: I know you would have. Because you're that news person.
0: Yeah.
1: I'm that chicken with wings. I mean, I couldn't have done it.
0: Yeah.
1: Even like if you tried to send me somewhere where there's going to be a hurricane,
0: mm-hmm.
1: I just ain't going.
0: Right.
1: I'm sorry. Yeah. I'm not called to do that.
0: Yeah. All right. Well, I'll tell you what. Let's do. We got somebody else coming in, and we'll talk to him. You sat there, aren't you? Yeah.
2: Yeah,
0: and we'll probably have to coax him to talk a little bit because he's just so bashful. We'll be back.
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0: That's the Boston born in the USA, and we have a guest with us.
1: Yeah, I guess now.
0: And gosh, I can't remember the last time I've seen you.
1: Been a while. I hear you every morning.
0: Yeah.
1: 6:30 and
0: what,
1: 10.
0: What is your name? No.
1: And noon and 5.
0: Well, you know, we're talking, of course, 25 years ago, and Bill's got an interesting story 25 years ago. You were in New York.
1: I was in New York working for the Colony Shop. We made several trips a year up there. In fact, I probably spent about 2 years of my life in New York City, a week at a time over the years. But we came in on that Monday night, September 10th. I could see the view of the Twin Towers. I was going to take a picture, but my briefcase was under the plane seat in front of me, and I couldn't get to it. So I said, well, I've got plenty of opportunities. I'll be coming back, and I'll get a picture some other time. But no, that wasn't going to happen. So the next morning, we're in meetings at the buying office. There was an office we went to. Stores all over the country were members, and they had people that went out into the garment market. They found deals for us. They found what you're looking for. Say, we want denim skirts. We want some blouses. We want this. And they were there. They lived there, and they would find what stores all over the country wanted. So we're in these meetings every morning with them, and we're finding out what we want to go, where we want to find what our needs were out in the market. And a guy's cell phone goes off. He was with the store in Tennessee. His wife called him, told him a plane had hit the building. We all were just kind of going, oh, with some kind of accident. It was a little Cessna, and oh, that's really bad. Then the second one hit, and then it seemed to get worse. And everyone's phone started going off, and then we knew there was, you know, there was more to it than that. And
0: that's exactly how far were you from that?
1: We were about 3 miles away. Something like maybe a little over, but you couldn't really see or hear anything. You started hearing emergency vehicles, and we all went to a break room. I say all of us, several.

0: away, we were probably fine.
1: Were y'all too far away for the ash to get there?
0: Yeah, we didn't get any ash. And the buildings are so tall and there's so many of them. If you're 3 miles away in New York, you really don't see what was going on.
1: Right.
0: We saw, what we learned about it was from TV or radio, just about like everyone else in the country.
2: Bill, the building you were in, was it ground level or did it also have different floors?
0: It was several floors. There are almost no ground level floors in Manhattan.
2: Okay.
0: This building may have had 12 stories or so, if people are familiar with maybe the Peabody Hotel.
2: Mm-hmm.
0: That's about 12 floors, I believe.
2: Mm-hmm.
0: And we were on the sixth floor. You could, for several days, you could smell the smoke and the electrical smells and the chemical smells and that kind of thing. Well, we went on that day. You could look up and down the street, and there was no traffic, no cabs, no buses. You could walk in the middle of Broadway.
1: That's eerie.
0: It was very eerie. It was like something from the Twilight Zone or something like that. We got through Tuesday. Nobody wanted to work. We went out into the garment market where we had appointments that had been previously made, and people were not there. They were walking home, walking across bridges. National Guard had closed all the bridges, all the tunnels, and they would let people off of Manhattan Island, but not back in.
1: Oh.
0: National Guard troops everywhere.
1: Yeah.
0: And sirens, emergency vehicles. It was pretty tough.
1: So they did not let people in Manhattan?
0: They wouldn't. You could go home, but a lot of people commuted.
1: Yeah.
0: And once they left that Tuesday from their jobs in Manhattan and went back to Long Island or New Jersey or wherever they lived, they didn't come back in.
1: Right.
0: So by Wednesday, there was not much happening. Stores were closed. Restaurants were closed.
1: Right.
0: We just wanted to get out of there.
1: Mm-hmm. And how did you?
0: Well, Wednesday night, there was a bomb scare at our hotel.
1: Ooh.
0: We smelled smoke.
1: Y'all were scared to death.
0: Yes, we were.
1: Yeah.
0: So they set off the fire alarms, and everyone left the hotel out in the streets. Police on horseback were saying, run this way, go this way. And I was literally running. They had us going toward Times Square. Well, I thought, these guys, we're going to get to Times Square, and they're going to have a bomb there. And they're kind of, it's going to be a bad scene.
1: Yeah.
0: So there's an avenue, one avenue over is 8th Avenue. There's a bus terminal, and I've totally into this. It's where the pimps and the drug dealers hung out. And I said, I'm going to head that way. They probably won't bomb over here. I went over there and hung out on 8th Avenue by the bus stop. Kind of got the all clear about an hour later. And there were a bunch of copycat people calling in bomb scares all over the city. And that's what most of these things amounted to. But got back to the hotel. We decided we need to get home somehow. Airports were still closed for a couple more days. And I got with Lou Ann on the phone, my wife. And she said, I found something on the internet. For $71, you can get a bus ticket on a Greyhound. And you can get from like New York to Atlanta or Nashville or somewhere. And the other said, we had four ladies with us and my dad and me. And they said, we don't want to ride a Greyhound bus it was going to stop every hour.
1: Right.
0: So got in touch with a travel agent in Memphis. She found us a couple of big cars at the Newark, New Jersey airport. And we were able to get a cab over there. And this was on Wednesday after 9/11 on Tuesday. And we got out of there. Well, actually, it was on Thursday. We had a meeting Wednesday night after the bomb scare. And so Thursday, we got to the Newark Airport in New Jersey. And we got these two cars, got them all loaded, got all sorts of mixed directions on how to get out of there. And I was in the lead car driving. My dad was driving the other car. And we had two ladies, buyers, with us in each car. Beverly Blanton was one of them. She was in my car. Everyone knows Beverly around here.
1: Yeah.
0: And it got confusing directions. None of us had ever driven up there. We never wanted to drive up there. We were forced to.
1: Yeah.
0: And about that time, I saw this big 18-wheeler. It said, Tyson Foods, feeding you like family.
1: Yeah.
0: And it said, Springdale, Arkansas, on the cab. And I said, I'm following that truck. Maybe they're going back to Arkansas.
1: Were they?
0: Next thing we knew, an hour and

0: half later or so, we were at Allentown, Pennsylvania.
1: Yeah.
0: And I said, we're going the right way.
1: Yeah.
0: And I think it's Interstate 81 or so. Yeah. It works its way down.
1: Yeah.
0: And we ate at a Burger King. We held hands, had a prayer in the middle of Burger King in the line.
1: Right.
0: And ate a late lunch, got back on the road. And then we kind of came through Pennsylvania Amish country.
1: Mm-hmm.
0: We said, let's just stop. And that was the first, the Burger King was first, I guess, and then stopping in Amish country. We bought some jams and jellies,
1: mm-hmm.
0: talked to the nicest folks. They were just good people. And then kept on going and went through Blue Ridge Mountains, and you've been there, Shenandoah Valley, beautiful country. So, you know, from this tragedy, we drove home. It took 2 days, but we made stops along the way. We saw some beautiful scenery, and, you know, we were just wanting to sing God Bless America.
1: When you went over to Newark?
0: Yes.
1: Did you see where the Twin Towers were? Were you able to see them?
0: Yes, you could see. When you got across the river like that, you could see the smoke and the damage. And the,
1: yeah.
0: Yes. But it was tough. But we got there. We start going through the night. We ended up eating. I'm still talking, and it's almost news time.
1: You're good.
0: Going to take a while. I need to kind of wrap it up probably, but stopped at a Cracker Barrel in Roanoke, Virginia late that night. We ended up coming up on some lights. We needed to spend the night. My dad was in the lead car by then. He used to travel that area of East Tennessee, and we all of a sudden it's dark again. We said, where are we going? It was about 11:30 that night, and then the lights, we started seeing light again, and he pulled into a hotel. We followed him, and we were in Bristol, Tennessee. We were in Bristol, Virginia.
1: Mm-hmm.
0: Okay, and he knew there was a Bristol, Virginia and a Bristol, Tennessee, and there's just a little bit of space between them.
1: Mm-hmm.
0: And so we spent the night there, got the last three rooms in the hotel. My dad and I shared one, and then the four ladies, two and two.
1: Mm-hmm.
0: Worked out perfectly. Got up the next morning, stocked cars everywhere in Bristol, Tennessee.
1: Oh, yeah, you know.
0: We're the only vehicle that didn't have pulling a trailer with a stock car
1: yeah,
0: on it.
1: Yeah.
0: But ate breakfast, came back, and regrouped, and we followed each other to Knoxville.
1: Yeah.
0: Came through Knoxville, and then came on into Nashville and came on home and got back. And when my dad and I, we dropped off the girls around, some lived in Memphis, a couple mm-hmm. lived in Memphis, one lived in Marion. After we left Marion, we were coming home, just my dad and me, and looked up, and we saw some yellow school buses. It was the Wynn Yellow Jackets in their championship year, 2001.
1: Headed to West Memphis
0: for a game that night.
1: Yeah, yeah.
0: And remember, there was talk about canceling games all across the country.
1: Yeah.
0: But they decided, let's go ahead and play the football games.
1: Yeah.
0: So we saw the bus. It was around Park and Earl, and we knew we were home then.
1: So how long, we need to take a break, but I want this. How long did it take for Luann to get a hold of you?
0: What's interesting, our anniversary's mid-August. She had bought me my first cell phone, a little flip phone.
1: Mm-hmm.
0: I left it in the room, hotel room, the morning of 9/11.
1: Oh, no.
0: I didn't have a cell phone. I wasn't used to a cell phone. I never had one. And I thought, this is the one day it might have been good to have.
1: I bet she's worried.
0: So she was worried. It was probably that night when we were able to get in touch.
1: Yeah.
0: The phone lines were kind of jammed.
1: Right.
0: Everyone was calling. Landlines were messed up.
1: Right.
0: But I think that night, but we were able to get messages somehow through the school. She was teaching at Wynn High School. Somehow we got a message. Beverly got some messages home. Jackie Clark, Renee Clark, was one of our buyers. She was not on that trip, but Jackie was instrumental, and he was a big help. At Courtney, he offered to come up and pick us all up, and we figured out another way to get home. I want to mention one thing. I sent a text message to a guy named Abby Doniger. He's 75. He runs Doniger and Associates. That's the retail buying office. That's where we were the day of 9/11. Rosh Hashanah starts tonight at sundown. Abby is Jewish, and I was thinking about him yesterday. I have not talked to him in 19 years. He answered my text message this morning about 5:45. Bill, hope you're doing okay. Hope the family's good. And it was good hearing from Abby. And I just, you know, I felt real close to those people. I felt close to them ever since. All my people I worked with up there and got to be friends with. So it was good hearing from him. Happy Rosh Hashanah, everybody, and Happy New Year.
1: Thank you.
0: All right, thank you all.
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3: It's been a quarter century since the terrorist attacks of September 11th, 2001.
4: Oh my God, Ed, another plane just hit the World Trade Center. Another plane. It was a medium-sized plane. Unbelievable.
3: A new Pew Research Center survey finds most Americans vividly remember that day, as 83% of adults who were born before 2001 say they recall with clarity exactly where they were or what they were doing when they heard the tragic news. Meanwhile, the number of American adults who did not experience that day continues to rise as the attacks grow more distant. Security is tighter than ever for this morning's 9/11 remembrance ceremony in Lower Manhattan to mark the anniversary of the attacks. More from Scott Pringle in New York.
5: Well, there are now numerous streets in the area of the 9/11 Memorial Museum shut to traffic. An 8-foot-tall fence surrounding the area where the ceremony is taking place and a huge police officer presence. This is all part of tight security. Police Commissioner Jessica Tisch.
6: The ceremony is not open to the general public. And because of the security footprint around the site, New Yorkers should expect significant traffic and pedestrian restrictions.
5: Former Presidents Bill Clinton, George W. Bush, Barack Obama, and Joe Biden among those attending the remembrance ceremony. In New York, I'm Scott Pringle.
3: A federal court is blocking President Trump's attempt to impose restrictions on mail-in voting before November's midterm elections. In a blow to the president's attempted crackdown on mail-in voting, a Boston-based court of appeals decided to prevent the U.S. Postal Service from tightening rules around postal voting. The first anniversary of conservative activist Charlie Kirk's murder was observed yesterday at Utah Valley University by a peaceful crowd. Thursday's event happened on a campus that was otherwise shut down for the day. I'm Michael Kastner.
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3: Lindsey Clancy's lawyer has filed a motion seeking a not guilty verdict. Tammy Trujillo reports.
9: Attorney Kevin Reddington has taken steps to try to avoid a second trial after the judge in the case declared a mistrial last week. The motion filed Thursday calls for a finding of not guilty by reason of lack of criminal responsibility. Clancy admitted to killing her three small children but pleaded not guilty, citing postpartum psychosis. The defense has requested the motion be heard before the court on September 29th. I'm Tammy Trujillo.
3: 25 years later, 9/11 first responders still face lasting health effects. American Lung Association spokesperson Dr. Panaji Golyasantos treated several Ground Zero responders and has seen plenty of lung issues when he views their x-rays and CT scans.
10: Abnormally thickened airways, mucus present in those lungs, some level of lung scarring as well.
3: About 95,000 responders are enrolled in the World Trade Center Health Program. They're battling issues that range from constant coughs to chronic obstructive pulmonary disease to cancer. It all comes from thousands of hours spent around the toxic dust and debris from the World Trade Center site. The doctor says he's seen patients with everything from asthma to emphysema to pulmonary disorders that don't even fit traditional diagnoses. The Centers for Disease Control and Prevention is issuing a health alert regarding rabies. The CDC says there have been recent reports of increases in human exposures to rabid or possibly rabid animals nationwide. The agency is reminding the public to avoid contact with wildlife and sick animals and to seek medical help if bitten. The CDC says from July through August of this year, they've gotten 17% more rabies-related inquiries than the same period last year. I'm Michael Kastner.
1: 7 minutes after 8 o'clock. It's time for some local and regional news now. 2006 American Idol winner Hannah Harper is coming to Hickory Fest. A ticketed meet and greet event with Harper will be available that day. Tickets will be on sale online starting at 10 a.m. next Saturday, September 19th. The link will be posted online at that time. A limited number of tickets will be available. Tickets are $50 each and include one adult, two children under 12 years of age. Tickets will be available on a first-come, first-served basis. Harper will be the headliner for this year's Hickory Fest, and she'll perform on the main stage starting at 5 p.m. Saturday, October the 24th. Citizens in Forest City will be asked to approve a bond issue to solve some water problems.
11: We are looking at trying to get a $20 million bond and grant package to possibly put $15 million of that towards the water leak.

0: can still get the water softness.
1: For City Mayor Larry Bryant, Bryant talked about a completed project, a walking trail, at the Four City Sports Complex.
0: It's over a mile of walking track that's 12 feet wide with a bike lane. They've been working out there for about 2 weeks now, grinding up the old road, putting soil cement in and everything. And everyone that has an opportunity after this week, go out there and walk on our track. That's why we spend hundreds of thousands of dollars so the citizens of Four City can have what no one around us has, a 12-foot walking track, bicycle track. And
1: that project was completed yesterday, and it is now open to the public. University of Arkansas School of Law, in partnership with Legal Aid of Arkansas, will be holding a free record sealing clinic tomorrow at the Odell McCallum Community Center in Wynn. The hours are 9 a.m. to noon. The event is part of the School of Law's Delta Initiative. Clinic will help individuals learn whether they may be eligible to have certain criminal records sealed and assist them with the process. Participants should bring a copy of their sentencing order, our deposition sheet, and deposition sheet with them tomorrow. The theater program at Wynn High School has long been recognized for its annual productions. One graduate of the theater program at Wynn High School is Rick Dildine. Dildine is the son of Beth Turner, Beth Dildine Turner, and the late Ricky Dildine of Wynn. Dildine, who attended Ouachita Baptist University, is now the artistic director of the Children's Theater Company in Minneapolis, Minnesota, which is the largest theater for young people in the country.
2: Growing up in the South, I think we have a heightened awareness of people and relationships, and so much about what I do is working with people and working with artists, and it's been an incredible career.
1: Dildine will serve as the director of the Children Theater's company's latest production, 12 Kinds of Ice. The show will run from October 13th through November 22nd. Ricky shares more about that show.
2: And it's based on a children's book, and it is about a father and daughter and their annual tradition of flooding their backyard in the winter and turning it into a backyard ice rink. This is something that is totally foreign to me growing up in Arkansas. I mean, we could never imagine a freezing our backyard like that for days, weeks, months at a time. But this is a tradition up north. In Minnesota, many families will turn their backyards into backyard ice rinks.
1: Dildine says his experience at Wynn High School was life-changing. However, he says he's worried about arts programs being eliminated across the country.
2: When I was in school growing up in the 80s and 90s, we regularly had access to the arts in school. What we're seeing around the country, though, is a loss of that. And I think the arts are incredibly important, not to make future artists, but what the arts teach us is how to listen, understand, how to be creative, collaborate with other people. It gives us appreciation for nature, and I think that's one of the key things that I've learned being an artist.
1: Rick Dildine, native of Wynn. The Wynn Volleyball Lady Jackets snapped a two-match losing streak yesterday, opening conference play with a win at Heber Springs. The scores were 25-17, 25-16, 25-8. Lady Jackets are now 6-2, 1-0 in conference play. The Wynn girls will be back at home Monday against Jonesville in non-conference play, with varsity matches starting at 5 p.m. The Wynn girls golf team took third in a three-team match yesterday at Sylvan Hills. Lake Hamilton finished first, and the host team, Sylvan Hills, finished second. Wynn girls were led by Reese Bradshaw, who finished ninth, and Piper Miller, who took 12th in the match. The Wynn boys golf team was not able to finish play due to the weather. The Wynn golf teams will next host Melbourne and Sylvan Hills, and that'll be Monday at Village Creek State Park. Junior high action from last night at Yellow Jacket Stadium. The Wynn 8th grade team won 14 to 8. Is that right? 14 to 8 over West Memphis. And the ninth grade junior Jackets won 42 to nothing last night at home. Well, Cross County was a winner at Clarendon in junior high play last night, 44 to 7. It'll be win at West Memphis in senior high play tonight. That is a 7 o'clock kickoff, 5:30 broadcast on KWYN AM 1400, FM 1029, 106.9, and the EAB Media Group app, with a live stream starting at 6:50 on the EAB Group Media app and on the WIN YouTube channel. Cross County is off this week. And the Northeast Arkansas Youth Football League will crank up tomorrow. Nettleton at WIN, taking on the Stingers 4th, 5th, and 6th grade teams at 10. Cross County's at Jonesboro West Side. That'll be 5th and 6th grade action starting at 10. And in college play tomorrow, West Georgia at Arkansas State at 6, 4 o'clock on KWYN AM 1400, FM 1029, 1069. 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Mostly cloudy is the forecast for today. There is a 70% chance for rain today, mainly in the afternoon. Look for high temperature of 92 today. Partly cloudy for football tonight. 20% chance for rain early, 70 for a low. And then for the weekend, sunny and 92 tomorrow and sunny and 95 on Sunday. 98 the high yesterday, 74 the overnight low. Right now, sunshine and 74 degrees.
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1: Here is this hour's headlines from the Arkansas Now Newsroom. National civil rights attorney Ben Crump is representing Tedrick Washington Jr., a former Division I basketball player who was seen on dash camera video being pulled by his dreadlocks and punched during an August arrest in Blytheville. Arkansas State Police said an internal review found no policy violations by the trooper, while Crump and others are calling for transparency and an independent investigation into the agency's use of force practices. A nonprofit initiative founded by Arkansas philanthropists Olivia and Tom Walton is pledging $100 million over 5 years to make childbirth safer and cut the U.S. maternal mortality rate in half by 2031. The Healthy Moms, Healthy Babies America initiative will focus on improving data collection, expanding rural maternal care, training midwives, and increasing postpartum care. The effort comes as Arkansas continues to face some of the nation's highest rates of maternal and infant mortality. From the Arkansas Now Newsroom, I'm Kelly Conley.
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6: 21 minutes now before 9 o'clock on 911, 25 years later. Our weather forecast calls for mostly cloudy, a 70% chance for some showers and thunder showers today, and a high temperature of 92. Partly cloudy, a 20% chance for rain tonight early, a low of 70. Sunny tomorrow, 92. Clear tomorrow night, 72. And sunny on Sunday at 95, 98. The high yesterday, 74. The overnight low, and 76 is the temperature now.

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3: It is 10 minutes now before 9 o'clock. Look for a cloudy day today with a 70% chance for showers and thunderstorms, mainly in the afternoon, and a high of 92. Partly cloudy, a 20% chance for rain early tonight with a low temperature of 70. Mostly sunny with a temperature of 92 degrees for tomorrow. Clear tomorrow night with a temperature of 72 and sunny in 95 on Sunday. 98 the high yesterday, 74 the overnight low, 77's the temperature now.

'cause he didn't have to be.

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1: If you were awake at this hour on September 11th, 2001, you would have been hearing news that two planes had crashed into the World Trade Center. Then President George W. Bush was notified during an event at a Florida elementary school. This week, Bush reflected on that awful morning.
2: There are people in the world who can't stand America because of our freedoms. And what changed on that day of September the 11th was that those who can't stand what we stand for had the capacity to come and kill.
1: The president would spend hours being shuttled around the country aboard Air Force One as the tragedy grew in scale. Another plane would strike the Pentagon, and a fourth hijacked airliner was brought down in Shanksville, Pennsylvania, by a plane full of people who by that time were aware of the other attacks. 9/11 widow Terry Strada called for Saudi Arabia to be held responsible during a ceremony at Ground Zero in New York City this morning.
3: And my husband, Tom Strada, you are missed more with each year that passes. But how can it be 25 years and still we have no justice for the role that Saudi Arabia played in your murder?
1: The commemoration was being held with former Presidents Clinton, Bush, Obama, and Biden all in attendance. Vice President J.D. Vance is also in New York to mark the anniversary. Bells are tolling seven different times to mark the events of that day. A seventh bell toll was added this year to honor those who died from 9/11 health-related issues in the years after. President Trump will be at the Pentagon this morning for the 9/11 observance ceremony marking the 25 years since the attack there. He'll be joined by Secretary of War Pete Hegseth in honor of the 184 people killed when American Airlines Flight 77 crashed into the building. I'm Michael Kastner.
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1: An organization that helps family members closely impacted by 9/11 is sharing their mission 25 years after the terror attacks. Becky Rossman, head of Tuesday's Promise, says the organization started under Tuesday's Children soon after the attacks to help children who lost loved ones and then expanded to spouses and those impacted by post-9/11 military loss.
6: So we want to be the bridge that helps families move from surviving a loss to rebuilding a life while never asking them to leave the person they love behind.
1: The organization has provided lifelong help through grief counselors, emotional and peer-to-peer support to thousands over the years. The organization is asking people to share their mission with a 9/11 family who may need help to support Tuesday's Promise financially if possible. A safety researcher at Anthropic says the chance that AI kills all humans within the next decade is greater than 10%. Christine Romans reports that Evan Huberger's comments come hours after another Anthropic researcher resigned.
7: 27-year-old Jacob Coxon, who worked for OpenAI before Anthropic, writing in a social media post, "The people building AI earnestly believe that it could kill us all by the end of the decade," and saying neither company is acting responsibly.
1: Coxon claims that AI labs are racing toward superintelligence without adequate safeguards and are gambling with our lives. The record books are being rewritten after the U.S. experienced the warmest summer ever. More from Rory O'Neill.
8: If you were sweating it out this summer, you weren't alone. NOAA reports this was the warmest summer ever measured in the lower 48, going back 132 years. For just the month of August, it was also the warmest with daytime averages of 88.6 degrees. It was a wet August in parts of the Midwest and Ohio Valley, but drier in the plains and lower Mississippi Valley.
1: I'm Michael Kastner.
9: Hey guys, it's Jason.
10: And Kylie.
9: With Red River Toyota, and we have some exciting news about an upcoming giveaway. What do we have, Kylie?
10: We're giving away a guided fishing trip with pro angler Mark Rose with the purchase of a new Toyota Tundra, Tacoma, or 4Runner in August and September.
9: And Mark's an awesome local. 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We're also giving them the signature rods and reels, tackle, bags, and obviously the experience with a professional fisherman that knows what he's doing. 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
10: We've also got quite a few deals going on. 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
9: It's great. 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
11: Here is this hour's headlines from the Arkansas Now Newsroom. Several northeast Arkansas counties have been declared disaster areas because of severe drought. All of Arkansas faces a high risk for wildfires. The Arkansas Association of Chiefs of Police is backing the responsible use of automated license plate readers, even as at least seven Arkansas cities have recently ended or suspended flock camera programs amid concerns that include privacy, cost, and public trust. The organization says the technology can help law enforcement identify stolen vehicles, locate missing people, and investigate crimes when used with appropriate oversight and safeguards. Corey Cox was sworn in Thursday as a special Arkansas Supreme Court Justice, temporarily filling in for Justice Barbara Webb, who has been absent from the bench since May. Governor Sarah Huckabee Sanders appointed Cox in August after Chief Justice Karen Baker asked for one temporary justice to serve through Webb's absence. From the Arkansas Now Newsroom, I'm Kelly Conley.
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15: 9 minutes after 9 o'clock on a sunny 9/11, 25 years later. The forecast calls for cloudy eventually. There is a 70% chance for rain, mainly this afternoon, and a high temperature of 92 degrees today. Partly cloudy, a 20% chance for some rain early tonight, 70 degrees. Mostly sunny with a high of 92 degrees tomorrow. Clear tomorrow night, 72. And then sunny and 95 on Sunday. 98 was the high yesterday, 74. The overnight low, it is sunny now and 79 degrees.

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3: 26 minutes after 9 a.m. on Friday, September 11th, 25 years later. Mostly cloudy today, 70% chance for rain today, and 92 degrees. Tonight, 20% chance for rain early, partly cloudy and 70 degrees. Mostly sunny, 92 for tomorrow. Clear tomorrow night, 72, and then sunny, 95 on Sunday. 98 the high yesterday, 74 the overnight low, sunshine and 80 degrees now.

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1: Cattle prices up early, everything else down. Good morning, I'm Scotty Woodson on the EAB Ag Network with your EAB opening market report. September corn at 511 and a quarter, down 2 3/4, with December corn at 525 and a half, down 8 1/4. November soybeans, 1312 and a quarter, down 20, with January soybeans, 1327 and 3/4, down 19 and a half. December wheat at 729, down 12 and a quarter, with March wheat at 744 and a half, down 11 and 3/4. December cotton at 8748, down 74. March cotton at 8985, down 81. November rice at 1601, down 6 cents. January rice at 1642, also down 6. Moving on to livestock now. October live cattle at 218.72 and a half, up 90. December live cattle at 221.30, up 170. September feeder cattle at 335.70, up 312 and a half. October feeder cattle at 330.32 and a half, up 277 and a half. October lane hogs at 82.87 and a half, down 27 and a half. With December hogs at 73.67 and a half, down 67 and a half. That's your EAB opening market report. And I'm Scotty Woodson. Have a great day.
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6: The weather forecast calling for partly cloudy, a 70% chance for some showers and thunderstorms today, 92 degrees. Partly cloudy, a 20% chance for rain early tonight, a low of 70. Mostly sunny with a high temperature of 92 tomorrow. Clear tomorrow night, 72, and then sunny and 95 degrees on Sunday. Yesterday's high 98, the overnight low 74. It's 81 degrees now. We do have news at 10 o'clock.

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1: Good morning, everyone. Mostly sunny skies now. 84 degrees is the temperature. It is time now for our look at local and regional news. It is 9/11, 25 years later, September 11th, 2026. Commodity prices may come in a little higher than expected. That is according to agriculture economist Nick Paulson. He comments about that.
2: On the revenue side, we're seeing pricing opportunities now for the 2026 crop and looking ahead to 2027 that are higher than what we were looking at in our May release, and higher than what we've seen since the 2023 crop year. Looking at close to a $5 price for 2026 crop, and a $5 price on corn for 2027. Beans, at or above $12 per bushel for both 26 and 27. Again, considerably higher than what we've had in the last three crop years.
1: Paulson says all is not good news. He does comment about that.
2: Higher production costs in 2027, a continued increase in those, with the big changes on the increase in cost being in the fertilizer and fuel categories, just based on the higher prices we've seen for those, which are attributed mainly to impacts of the Iran conflict that started at the end of February.
1: A downside of commodity prices last year led to a major decrease in the number of acres planted in rice this year. It's estimated Arkansas has about 901,000 acres of rice planted this year. That is the first time since the late 70s that Arkansas has not had a million acres of rice planted. The state continues to lead the nation in rice acreage, and Cross County is in the top five of Arkansas counties in rice acreage, along with Arkansas, Craighead, Jackson, and Poinsett counties. A couple of minutes after 10 o'clock.
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1: 2026 American Idol winner Hannah Harper is coming to Hickory Fest. 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She will perform on the main stage starting at 5 p.m. on Saturday, October 24th. Citizens in Forest City could be asked to improve a bond issue to solve some water problems there.
5: Here we are.

0: the water softness.
1: And that was for City Mayor Larry Bryant. Bryant talked about a completed project, a walking trail at the Four City Sports Complex.
0: Over a mile of walking track that's 12 feet wide with a bike lane. They've been working out there for about 2 weeks now, grinding up the old road, putting soil cement in and everything. And everyone that has an opportunity after this week, go out there and walk on our track. That's why we spend hundreds of thousands of dollars so the citizens of Forest City can have what no one around us has, a 12-foot walking track, bicycle track.
1: That project was completed yesterday and is now open to the public. The University of Arkansas School of Law, in partnership with Legal Aid of Arkansas, will hold a free record sealing clinic tomorrow at the Odell McCallum Community Center in Wynn. The hours are 9 a.m. to noon. The event is part of the School of Law's Delta Initiative. The clinic will help individuals learn whether they may be eligible to have certain criminal records sealed and assist them with the process. Participants should bring a copy of their sentencing order deposition sheet with them tomorrow.
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1: 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McFadden died Thursday, August 27th, at the age of 66. Family will receive friends from 5 p.m. to 7 p.m. today at Johnson's Funeral Home Chapel in Wynn. 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William Glenn Oswalt Jr., Forest City, died Monday at the Flo and Phil Jones Hospice House in Jonesville. He was 82. Mr. Oswalt was born in Memphis. He lived in St. Francis County most of his life, was a beautician and owner of Classic Flowers. He was a member of the Forest City Rotary Club and past president of the Arkansas Floral Association. He was a member of the First Baptist Church, where he had served as a deacon. Married Charlene Sanders in 1968. She preceded him in death in 2026. He is survived by a son, Chris Oswalt, a Fayetteville, a daughter, Heather McBride, and husband Clark of Wynn, a brother, Ray Oswalt, Forest City, three grandchildren. He was preceded in death by a brother, Gerald Oswalt. Services will be at the Stevens Funeral Home Chapel at 11 tomorrow morning, with burial at the Forest Park Cemetery. Visitation from 10 to 11 tomorrow. Stevens Funeral Home is in charge of arrangements. Mark Robinson and Mary Anna died on September the 1st. Visitation will be from 4 p.m. to 6 p.m. today at the St. James Church of God in Christ in Mariana. Services will be at noon tomorrow at the Greater Mount Moriah Cemetery in Caldwell. Burial will be at the Pilgrim Cemetery in Mariana. Services entrusted to McNeil Coleman Funeral Home of Brinkley. Jimmy Chisholm of Maynard, Arkansas, died on Monday in Wynn. He was 87. He was born in Earl He had lived in Arkansas and Elgin, Illinois for most of his life, was a truck driver and a Baptist. He was married to Sherry Chisholm, and she preceded him in death. He is survived by two daughters, Lisa Morgan and husband Jeff of Wynn, and Rhonda Crooks and husband Daryl of Aurora, Illinois. Two sons, Byron Chisholm and Sam Chisholm, both of Elgin, Illinois. Several grandchildren and great-grandchildren also survive. He was preceded in death by a son, Dwayne Chisholm. Services will be Monday at 11 at the Stevens Funeral Home Chapel in Forest City. Visitation will be from 10 a.m. to 11 before the service on Monday. Burial will be at the Forest Park Cemetery in Forest City. Stevens Funeral Home of Forest City is in charge of arrangements. Kimberly Dawn Rushing Johnson of Wynn died on Monday at the age of 50. She was born in Flint, Michigan. She was a 1994 graduate of Wynn High School. She worked in the nursing field and taught preschool for several years. She married Brian Johnson in 1999. He survives her. She was a member of Wynn Baptist Church. She is survived by her husband, Brian Johnson of Wynn. Two sons, Chancellor Talbert Johnson of Wynn and Matthew Johnson of Wynn. One brother, L.E. Britton, her in-laws, Carl and Beverly Johnson of Wynn. The grandson, Jackson Johnson of Wynn. Her father, Jerry Rushing and Carolyn of Wynn. Also survived. She was preceded in death by her mother, Shirley Rushing, and grandmother, Ann Ridley. Visitation will be at Canodal Funeral Home Monday from 1 o'clock to 2 o'clock. A memorial service will be at 2 Monday with Brother Kirk Owens officiating. Burial will be at Cross Lawn. Canodal Funeral Home of Wynn is in charge of arrangements.
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1: The first ever Miss Woodruff County Fair Pageant is set for tomorrow at the Three County Fairgrounds beginning at 2. There is a $50 registration fee. Divisions include Baby Miss 0 to 11 months, Toddler Miss 12 to 23 months, Tiny Miss 2 to 3 years, Little Miss 4 to 6 years, Petite Miss 7 to 8 years, Young Miss 9 to 11, Preteen Miss 12 to 13, Junior Miss 14 to 17, and Miss Woodruff County Fair 18 to 23. Awards will be presented for prettiest eyes, prettiest hair, prettiest smile, best dressed, best, most beautiful, and most photogenic. Each division will have a People's Choice, and a Grand People's Choice winner will also be named. The pageant is open to all contestants in the three-county fair area across Jackson and Woodruff counties, except for Junior Miss and Miss divisions, are limited to Woodruff County residents. The Poinsett County Fair will begin tomorrow and continue for a week at the Poinsett County Fairgrounds in Harrisburg. It will begin with the Poinsett County Pageant tomorrow at 10 a.m. There will be exhibit check-in from 9 to 7 p.m. Tomorrow. Monday with the exhibit judging on Tuesday, beginning at 10 a.m., public viewing will be from 5 to 7 that day. Thursday, September 17th is 4-H and FFA Chapter Night, 5 to 7 p.m. Friday, September 18th will include a Poinsett County Livestock Show at 7. There will be check-in from 3 to 6. There will be a beard contest beginning at 6 p.m. with live entertainment from Canyon Creek beginning at 7 p.m. Big day is next Saturday, September 19th. It will include a livestock show at 3, a tractor show and cornhole tournament at 1, wrestling at 6:30. There will be a live DJ from 6 p.m. to 9 p.m., followed by a fireworks finale at 9:30, 1 week from tomorrow. The theater program at Wynn High School has long been recognized for its annual productions. One graduate of the theater program at Wynn High School is Rick Dildine. Dildine is the son of Beth Dildine Turner and the late Ricky Dildine of Wynn. Dildine, who attended Ouachita Baptist University, is now the artistic director of the Children's Theater Company in Minneapolis, which is the largest theater for young people in the country.
8: Growing up in the South, I think we have a heightened awareness of people and relationships, and so much about what I do is working with people and working with artists, and it's been an incredible career.
1: Dildine will serve as the director of the Children's Theater Company's latest production, 12 Kinds of Ice. The show will run from October 13th to November 22nd. Dildine shares more about the show.
8: And it's based on a children's book, and it is about a father and daughter and their annual tradition of flooding their backyard in the winter and turning it into a backyard ice rink. This is something that is totally foreign to me growing up in Arkansas. I mean, we could never imagine a freezing our backyard like that for days, weeks, months at a time. But this is a tradition up north. In Minnesota, many families will turn their backyards into backyard ice rinks.
1: Dildine says his experience at Wynn High School was life-changing. However, he says he's worried about arts programs being eliminated across the country.
8: When I was in school growing up in the 80s and 90s, we regularly had access to the arts in school. What we're seeing around the country, though, is a loss of that. And I think the arts are incredibly important, not to make future artists, but what the arts teach us is how to listen, understand, how to be creative, collaborate with other people. It gives us appreciation for nature, and I think that's one of the key things that I've learned being an artist.
1: Rick Dildine. 18 after 10.
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1: Arkansas Community Colleges has named Carol Rogers and Lisa Seiler as the 2026 Outstanding Faculty and Staff Award winners from the University of Arkansas, East Arkansas Community College. Rogers is a math instructor on the Four City campus. ACC says Rogers inspires confidence, fosters growth and turns challenges into opportunities through dedication, compassion, and belief in her studies. She also creates a supportive environment for non-traditional and returning learners, helping them feel they belong by sharing her own journey. Seiler, meanwhile, is the Director of Payroll and Benefits Administration at UAEACC. ACC says Seiler brings contagious positivity and a willingness to help in every situation. She supports coworkers and students with professionalism, patience, and a welcoming attitude. It is now 20 minutes after 10 a.m. We'll turn to sports news next.
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1: In sports news today, the Wynn Yellow Jackets will be looking to get back on the right track tonight against 0-2 West Memphis. The Jackets were shut out at home against Forest City last week, their first loss to the Mustangs since 2019. The Jackets were forced to make a change at quarterback with Curtis Scott replacing the injured Ashton McDaniel. However, Wynn coach Randy Coleman says that's not an excuse.
12: The bottom line is whoever we put out there has got to make plays, and we didn't do it. And, you know, in retrospect, there's probably some scenarios where I could have put CO in a little better position to make a simple play instead of you know, something that was a little more downfield that the percentage of success is not as good. So, you know, a lot of it falls on me, just, you know, not putting the guys that we had on the field in the best place to convert those third and fourth downs. And because, you know, if you kind of look at it from a wide view when it's over, we had 16 plays inside their 30-yard line. And they only had 12 plays inside our 30-yard line. So, you know, the two things you take away from that is when we got in position to score, we didn't convert the big downs in order for us to get those scores. And then it also tells you defensively we gave up big plays.
1: Coleman says last week's loss was a learning opportunity.
12: One thing that we talked about after the game is, you know, that game changed nothing as far as the overall goal of this team for the season. If anything, you know, and this is a life lesson, I mean, you only grow when you fail. And, you know, so if anything, the exposure and the lack of execution, you know, in that Forest City game is only going to help us grow towards, you know, making the plays when we need to in conference games, or, you know, at least that's the hope.
1: Coleman says West Memphis will pose a challenge similar to Forest City.
12: They're going to be very, very similar to Forest City. You know, you got a quarterback that can throw and run it. You've got skilled players that, can make plays when the ball's in the air. And then defensively, the one thing that really hurt us against Four City is not getting off blocks on the line of scrimmage to work up to the linebackers, and the linebackers made a lot of plays. And then, this week we're going to see the two best linebackers that we've seen this year. So, we definitely are capable, but we just have to execute a little better when it comes to it, or we're gonna struggle. And that's any football team.
1: Kickoff 7 tonight in West Memphis. Gates open at 6:30. Remember, West Memphis is cashless with tickets purchased through the GoFan app or at the gate with an accepted cashless payment method. Concessions are also cashless. Tonight's KWY and AM 1400. 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Cross County is off tonight. The Wynn Junior Jackets ran their record to 3-0 last night. The Junior Jackets dominating West Memphis at home by the score of 42-0. Junior Jackets will open conference play next Thursday at home against Nettleton. Cross County won at Clarendon last night in junior high play 44-7. The Arkansas Razorbacks will travel to Provo, Utah to take on the 20th-ranked Utah Utes tomorrow. Utah won at Idaho last week by the score of 66-14. Arkansas defeated North Alabama at home Saturday 31-14. Kickoff is set for 9:15 Central Time Saturday. 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Arkansas State Red Wolves will host West Georgia in their home opener Saturday. Paint the Vault Red and a free Lauren Elena pregame concert will be held as a part of the festivities. Kickoff at 6 at Centennial Bank Stadium. 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Northeast Arkansas Youth Football League season opens tomorrow with the Wynn Stingers playing at home and Cross County traveling. Wynn will host Nettleton in 4th, 5th, and 6th grade games beginning at 10 tomorrow morning at Yellow Jacket Stadium. Cross County will play 5th and 6th grade games at Jonesboro Westside, also starting at 10 tomorrow morning.
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1: The Wynn Volleyball Lady Jackets snapped a two-game losing streak yesterday, opening conference play with a win at Heber Springs. The scores were 25-17, 25-16, 25-8. Lady Jackets now 6-2, 1-0 in conference play. The Wynn girls will be back at home Monday against Jonesboro in non-conference play. Varsity games start at 5. The Wynn girls golf team took third in a three-team match yesterday at Sylvan Hills. Lake Hamilton finished first, and the host school Sylvan Hills finished second. Wynn girls were led by Reese Bradshaw, who finished 9th, and Piper Miller, who finished 12th. Wynn boys golf team was not able to finish play due to the weather. The Wynn golf teams will next host Melbourne and Sylvan Hills Monday at Village Creek State Park. Wynn tennis teams had a busy week with matches against Brooklyn and Westside Wednesday and against Highland yesterday. The Wynn boys went 38 and 41, with the girls going 37 and 32 in their three-team match with Brooklyn and Westside at Allen Park in Jonesboro. Wynn boys 12 and 24 in varsity play, 8 and 13 in JV play against Brooklyn, 18 and 4 in varsity play with Westside. Wynn girls went 7 and 21 in varsity play, 6 and 1 in JV play against Brooklyn, 18 and 10 in varsity play, 6 and 0 in JV play with Westside. JV freshman Madison Boylan won both of her matches against Highland yesterday. The Wynn boys 19 and 2 overall, including 12 and 2 in varsity and 7 and 10 in JV play. The Wynn girls 32 and 21 overall, including 26 and 19 in varsity and 6 and 2 in JV play. The Wynn tennis teams next play Monday in non-conference play at West Memphis. Weather forecast calls for a mostly cloudy day today with a 70% chance for rain this afternoon. Look for a high temperature today in the lower 90s. Tonight should be partly cloudy, a 20% chance for some rain early, a low of 70 degrees. Sunny with a high temperature of 92 degrees for tomorrow. Clear tomorrow night and 72, and then sunny and 95 on Sunday, 98 the high yesterday, 74 the overnight low, and 83 is the temperature now.
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2: 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Wind Baptist Church will hold a barbecue plate lunch. That's coming up Sunday, September 27th. It is a fundraiser for the church's Middle East mission team. 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Orders can be placed online. Union Avenue Baptist Church revival services will be held tomorrow and Sunday. The services at 6 tomorrow, 10:30 a.m. and 5 p.m. Sunday. The evangelist is Randall Creel. The worship leaders, Natalie and Tate Emmons. Gibson Bayou Church and Cemetery Homecoming near Earl is tomorrow. It begins at 11 tomorrow morning. It will conclude with a beans and cornbread dinner at Earl Baptist Church at 6 p.m. tomorrow. Webb Presbyterian Church will be holding its next Cherry Falls Memorial Concert Tuesday, September 29th, begins at 7 and features Scott Moore on the trumpet, Gabriel Statham on piano and organ. That concert is free.
3: How do you feel about skunks? Hi, I'm Janet Benson, pastor at Wynn Presbyterian Church, and I just moved to the country where we noticed an evening visitor to our yard, a skunk. At first, I was afraid, and I posted a video of him on social media. I got lots of mixed reactions. Most were frightened, like me, but others talked about how great skunks are, how they eat poisonous snakes, and I realized I had judged skunks without knowing them. 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
4: Hi, everyone. You'll need the umbrella today. Scattered showers and thunderstorms around. Afternoon highs will still make it into the upper 80s, and we'll keep a slight chance of a shower or storm around for the very first part of the evening. Tomorrow, we may start with clouds, but we'll end with sunshine Saturday afternoon and a high of 94 degrees. On Sunday, it'll be a little hotter, sunny and 96, and right now it looks like Monday stays sunny, hot, highs mid-90s. From the Arkansas Now Weather Center, I'm meteorologist Laura Huckabee.

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1: 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September corn at 509 and a half, down 4.5, with December corn at 525 and 3/4, down 8. September soybeans, 1296, down 20. November soybeans, 1306 and 3/4, down 25.5. December wheat at 722 and a quarter, down 19, with March wheat at 738, down 18 and a quarter. December cotton at 8701, down 121. March cotton at 8941, down 125. November rice at 1601. 1.5 down 5.5, with January rice at 1642 down 6. Moving on to livestock now, October live cattle 219.25 up 142.5. December live cattle 221.60 up $2. September feeder cattle 335.77.5 up 320. October feeder cattle 330.60 up 305. October lane hogs at 82.37.5 down 77.5, with December hogs at 73.30 down 105. 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
5: Hi, everyone. You'll need the umbrella today. Scattered showers and thunderstorms around. Afternoon highs will still make it into the upper 80s, and we'll keep a slight chance of a shower or storm around for the very first part of the evening. Tomorrow, we may start with clouds, but we'll end with sunshine Saturday afternoon and a high of 94 degrees. On Sunday, it'll be a little hotter, sunny at 96, and right now it looks like Monday stays sunny, hot, highs mid-90s. From the Arkansas Now Weather Center, I'm meteorologist Laura Huckabee.

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1: Today marks a quarter of a century since terrorists hijacked four U.S. jetliners and forced them to crash, killing nearly 3,000 people and jarring the entire country. Mitch McCann reports from New York City, where a remembrance ceremony is being held.
2: We've just seen something quite extraordinary here where we're covering this from. A number of the large ships outside New York Harbor have been pressing down on their horns very loudly to mark 8:46, the moment 25 years ago that flight first struck the North Tower.
1: Two of the planes hit each of the World Trade Center's twin towers in New York City, causing them to burn and then collapse. Another jet slammed into the Pentagon in Washington, D.C. Another plane, United Flight 93, was brought down in a field in Shanksville, Pennsylvania, by passengers and crew members who took matters into their own hands. President Trump says today, "We renew the sacred oath that we swore 25 years ago that we will never forget." He spoke at the Pentagon and gave accounts of people who were on the planes hijacked by terrorists and some of those inside the World Trade Center.
3: "Today, as we remember the many lives lost on 9/11, we also give thanks for the countless lives saved by the immortal heroes of Flight 93.
1: The president said what happened that day was caused by an immense evil. He said, "That day, we found out what Americans are made of." A new survey shows voters would rather Democrats take control of the House than Republicans keep their majority in November's midterm elections. A Quinnipiac University poll found an 11-point difference, with 49% saying they supported Democrats and 38% backing the GOP. The rest were unsure and gave no response. The 2026 hurricane season has officially broken the modern record for the longest stretch without a hurricane, stretching past September 11th with empty maps. Meteorologists credit a super El Nino and a massive plume of Saharan dust for choking out potential storm development, but they do warn to be ready for whatever the last half of the season brings. I'm Chris Caraggio. OpenAI is calling for mandatory safety requirements for its artificial intelligence technology after a series of model hackings and warnings from researchers. In a Wednesday blog post, OpenAI's chief global affairs officer said the industry has reached a new chapter in AI capabilities that necessitates new policies. The ChatGPT maker says it's hoping to work with Congress on national AI safety regulation. This all comes after a safety researcher, Anthropic, said that the chance that AI kills all humans within the next decade is greater than 10%. President Trump says nearly a million people will be getting $500 Obamacare refunds starting in October. Tammy Trujillo has details.
4: The money will go to people in 30 states that use the federally operated exchange to buy insurance plans under the Affordable Care Act, the formal name for Obamacare. The money comes after enrollees were hit with massive insurance premiums after Congress let subsidies expire at the end of 2025. Recipients would mostly be those in middle-income households that don't currently receive federal assistance to pay for insurance premiums. The $500 million in payments comes just before the November midterm elections. President Trump has also said the government would pay every adult American citizen $5,000, a total cost of about $1.2 trillion if Republicans maintain control of Congress.
1: The Jewish High Holy Days begin at sundown. In New York, the NYPD is planning heightened Rosh Hashanah security today, the same day it's conducting a massive 9/11 security operation. Police Commissioner Jessica Tisch says the NYPD is taking extra precautions because of a growing number of anti-Semitic hate crimes. The 49ers trounced the Rams 27-7 from Melbourne, Australia last night as week one of the new NFL season rolls on. Mark Mayfield with more.
5: Matthew Stafford was held to under 10 points for just the second time in his career with L.A. The opening week resumes with more than a dozen games on the traditional Sunday schedule, capped off with an NFC East showdown between the Cowboys and the Giants from the Meadowlands.
1: I'm Chris Caraggio.
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8: Here's the latest from the Arkansas Now newsroom. Arkansas State University has canceled this year's Sunken Land Songwriting Circle, which was scheduled for next Saturday, September 19th. The university says the cancellation follows an unexpected medical incident involving event host Roseanne Cash. The Arkansas Division of Emergency Management has earned national accreditation through the Emergency Management Accreditation Program, recognizing its compliance with the national standards for disaster preparedness, response, and recovery. The accreditation lasts 5 years and confirms Arkansas's Emergency Management Program meets the nation's highest standards. An Arkansas man faces a kidnapping charge after authorities say he took a missing 12-year-old South Carolina girl to his home in Independence County. Investigators say 31-year-old Brandon Lee Britton was identified through surveillance and flock camera footage, and the girl was safely recovered on Wednesday. The investigation remains ongoing. From the Arkansas Now newsroom, I'm Kate Carlton.
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13: Hi, everyone. You'll need the umbrella today. Scattered showers and thunderstorms around. Afternoon highs will still make it into the upper 80s, and we'll keep a slight chance of a shower or storm around for the very first part of the evening. Tomorrow, we may start with clouds, but we'll end with sunshine Saturday afternoon and a high of 94 degrees. On Sunday, it'll be a little hotter, sunny and 96, and right now it looks like Monday stays sunny, hot, highs mid-90s. From the Arkansas Now Weather Center, I'm meteorologist Laura Huckabee.

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1: As we all know, the world can feel heavy sometimes, and even dark, but light changes things. 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
3: Hi, everyone. You'll need the umbrella today. Scattered showers and thunderstorms around. Afternoon highs will still make it into the upper 80s, and we'll keep a slight chance of a shower or storm around for the very first part of the evening. Tomorrow, we may start with clouds, but we'll end with sunshine Saturday afternoon and a high of 94 degrees. On Sunday, it'll be a little hotter, sunny at 96, and right now it looks like Monday stays sunny, hot, highs mid-90s. From the Arkansas Now Weather Center, I'm meteorologist Laura Huckabee.

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3: Hi, everyone. You'll need the umbrella today. Scattered showers and thunderstorms around. Afternoon highs will still make it into the upper 80s, and we'll keep a slight chance of a shower or storm around for the very first part of the evening. Tomorrow, we may start with clouds, but we'll end with sunshine Saturday afternoon and a high of 94 degrees. On Sunday, it'll be a little hotter, sunny and 96. And right now, it looks like Monday stays sunny, hot, highs mid-90s. From the Arkansas Now Weather Center, I'm meteorologist Laura Huckabee.

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0: New York City is remembering the 9/11 terror attacks 25 years later. Scott Pringle reports from this morning's remembrance ceremony at the 9/11 Memorial and Museum.
1: Despite 25 years later, the pain is still fresh for this woman who lost her brother, Battalion Chief Oreo Joseph Palmer.
2: Every day still carries reminders of that day in our ordinary lives. We will never, ever forget that sacrifice.
1: With the passage of time, many reading the names of the terror attack victims were not born on 9/11, like this woman who lost her grandma.
3: Now I'm almost the age my mom was when she lost you, and I'm just beginning to scratch the surface of understanding the magnitude of what it must have felt like.
1: In New York, I'm Scott Pringle.
0: Robert Ryan was on the 74th floor of the South Tower 25 years ago and survived. He says this anniversary is emotional for him.
4: One thing to remember that 9/11 wasn't just the day. For some people, it lasted for years. The struggles and getting back their lives, whether because they lost a family member or they were there that day. The impact is everlasting.
0: Looking at the Freedom Tower, Ryan says the area's renewal gives him chills, adding its rebirth reminds him of the rebirth so many other people have had to go through following the attacks. A new Pew Research Center survey finds most Americans vividly remember that day 25 years ago. Around 83% of adults who were born before 2001 say they recall with clarity exactly where they were or what they were doing when they heard the tragic news. Meanwhile, the number of American adults who did not experience that day continues to rise as the attacks grow more distant. Heavy rain is being felt across the southeast. It's due to high pressure, leading to an increase for a flood threat. The Gulf Coast and central and southern Florida will likely see the highest rain totals. Large portions will be under a level 1 out of 4 threat by today, as far north as the Carolinas. I'm Chris Caraggio.
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0: The Consumer Price Index, a key measure of inflation, rose 0.4% in August over July. The index measures the cost of a wide assortment of goods and services. Numbers out from the Bureau of Labor Statistics show the annual increase is at 3.4%. Not counting food and energy prices, the increase was 0.3% for the month, slightly higher than analysts' expectations. There's a warning from researchers that your online reviews could come back to haunt you, Rory O'Neill reports.
7: A global team led by the University of Texas at Austin finds that how people leave their online reviews can unintentionally reveal information about who they know and their social networks. In theory, the data scraped from Yelp reviews could be used by cyber criminals to target them in a scam. The team did not find any evidence that criminals are actually using Yelp reviews to con people, just that it's possible.
0: Tesla drivers in California have about 2 weeks left to file a claim in a class action settlement that could pay eligible owners up to $350. The lawsuit alleges Tesla improperly charged idle fees to drivers whose vehicles came with free lifetime supercharging. It also claims Tesla threatened to disable or disabled a supercharger access for drivers who refused to pay. National Grandparents Day is Sunday. One neurologist is highlighting a study that shows hanging out with the grandkids is great for brain health.
8: Really, the lesson to take away here is that staying busy and active, cognitively engaged, physically engaged, socially engaged, are ways that we can preserve our brain health.
0: Dr. Dylan Wint with the Cleveland Clinic says grandparents who care over their grandchildren, including cooking for them, playing with them, and driving them, had better cognitive outcomes over time compared to those who did not care for the grandkids. This is from a study involving 3,000 grandparents over an 8-year period. I'm Chris Caraggio.
9: It is time now for our look at local and regional news. It is 9/11, 25 years later, September 11th, 2026. Commodity prices may come and a little higher than expected. That is according to agriculture economist Nick Paulson. He comments about that.
10: On the revenue side, we're seeing pricing opportunities now for the 2026 crop and looking ahead to 2027 that are higher than what we were looking at in our May release and higher than what we've seen since the 2023 crop year. Looking at close to a $5 price for 2026 crop and a $5 price on corn for 2027. Beans, you know, at or above $12 per bushel for both 26 and 27. Again, considerably higher than what we've had in the last three crop years.
9: Paulson says all is not good news. He does comment about that.
10: Higher production costs in 2027, a continued increase in those with the big changes on the increase in cost being in the fertilizer and fuel categories, just based on the higher prices we've seen for those, which are attributed mainly to impacts of the Iran conflict that started at the end of February.
9: A downside of commodity prices last year led to a major decrease in the number of acres planted in rice this year. It's estimated Arkansas has about 901,000 acres of rice planted this year. That is the first time since the late 70s that Arkansas has not had a million acres of rice planted. The state continues to lead the nation in rice acreage, and Cross County is in the top five of Arkansas counties in rice acreage, along with Arkansas, Craighead, Jackson, and Poinsett counties. 2026 American Idol winner Hannah Harper is coming to Hickory Fest. A ticketed meet and greet event with Harper will be available that day. Tickets will be on sale online starting at 10 a.m. next Saturday, September 19th. The link will be posted online at that time. A limited number of tickets will be available. Tickets are $50 each and includes one adult and two children under 12 years of age. Tickets will be available on a first-come, first-served basis. Harper will be the headliner for this year's Hickory Fest. She will perform on the main stage starting at 5 p.m. on Saturday, October 24th. Citizens in Forest City could be asked to improve a bond issue to solve some water problems there. Here we are.

0: get the water softness.
1: That was for City Mayor Larry Bryant. Bryant talked about a completed project, a walking trail at the Four City Sports Complex.
0: Over a mile of walking track that's 12 feet wide with a bike lane. They've been working out there for about 2 weeks now, grinding up the old road, putting soil cement in and everything. And everyone that has an opportunity after this week, go out there and walk on our track. That's why we spend hundreds of thousands of dollars so the citizens of Four City can have what no one around us had, a 12-foot walking track, bicycle track. And
1: that project was completed yesterday and is now open to the public. The University of Arkansas School of Law, in partnership with Legal Aid of Arkansas, will hold a free record sealing clinic tomorrow at the Odell McCallum Community Center in Wynn. The hours are 9 a.m. to noon. The event is part of the School of Law's Delta Initiative. The clinic will help individuals learn whether they may be eligible to have certain criminal records sealed and assist them with the process. Participants should bring a copy of their sentencing order deposition sheet with them tomorrow.
2: Governor Sarah Huckabee Sanders.
3: 4 years ago, I promised you I would fight every day to make Arkansas the best place to live, work, and raise a family. And I've kept that promise. We cut the income tax 25% because that paycheck is yours before it's ever the government's. And we eliminated the state grocery tax. We gave our teachers record pay raises and got back to the fundamentals of teaching, reading, writing, and math. Now student test scores are up 20% across the board. In 2024, the Biden administration said we must allow men to play women's sports. We did not comply. We won the fight to keep men out of women's sports because girls deserve to be safe in locker rooms and on the court. And when insurance companies wanted big rate increases, we didn't let that happen. Now I'm asking for your vote for 4 more years. Together, we will take Arkansas all the way to the top.
2: Paid for by Sarah for governor.
1: 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There's a $50 registration fee. Divisions include Baby Miss 0 to 11 months, Toddler Miss 12 to 23 months, Tiny Miss 2 to 3 years, Little Miss 4 to 6 years, Petite Miss 7 to 8 years, Young Miss 9 to 11, Preteen Miss 12 to 13, Junior Miss 14 to 17, and Miss Woodruff County Fair 18 to 23. Awards will be presented for prettiest eyes, prettiest hair, prettiest smile, best dressed, best, most beautiful, and most photogenic. Each division will have a People's Choice, and a Grand People's Choice winner will also be named. The pageant is open to all contestants in the Three County Fair area across Jackson and Woodruff counties, except for Junior Miss and Miss divisions, are limited to Woodruff County residents. The Poinsett County Fair will begin tomorrow and continue for a week at the Poinsett County Fairgrounds in Harrisburg. It will begin with the Poinsett County Pageant tomorrow at 10 a.m. There will be exhibit check-in from 9 to 7 p.m. Tomorrow. Monday the exhibit judging on Tuesday. Beginning at 10 a.m., public viewing will be from 5 to 7 that day. Thursday, September 17th, is 4-H and FFA chapter night, 5 to 7 p.m. Friday, September 18th, will include a Poinsett County Livestock Show at 7. There will be check-in from 3 to 6. There will be a beard contest beginning at 6 p.m. with live entertainment from Canyon Creek beginning at 7 p.m. Big day is next Saturday, September 19th. It will include a livestock show at 3, a tractor show and cornhole tournament at 1, wrestling at 6:30. There will be a live DJ from 6 p.m. to 9 p.m., followed by a fireworks finale at 9:30. 1 week from tomorrow. The theater program at Wynn High School has long been recognized for its annual productions One graduate of the theater program at Wynn High School is Rick Dildine. Dildine is the son of Beth Dildine Turner and the late Ricky Dildine of Wynn. Dildine, who attended Ouachita Baptist University, is now the artistic director of the Children's Theater Company in Minneapolis, which is the largest theater for young people in the country.
4: Growing up in the South, I think we have a heightened awareness of people and relationships, and so much about what I do is working with people and working with artists, and it's been an incredible career.
1: Dildine will serve as the director of the Children's Theater Company's latest production, 12 Kinds of Ice. The show will run from October 13th to November 22nd. Dildine shares more about the show.
4: And it's based on a children's book, and it is about a father and daughter and their annual tradition of flooding their backyard in the winter and turning it into a backyard ice rink. This is something that totally foreign to me growing up in Arkansas. I mean, we could never imagine a freezing our backyard like that for days, weeks, months at a time. But this is a tradition up north. In Minnesota, many families will turn their backyards into backyard ice rinks.
1: Dildine says his experience at Wynn High School was life-changing. However, he says he's worried about arts programs being eliminated across the country.
4: When I was in school growing up in the 80s and 90s, we regularly had access to the arts in school. What we're seeing around the country, though, is a loss of that. And I think the arts are incredibly important, not to make future artists, but what the arts teach us is how to listen, understand, how to be creative, collaborate with other people. It gives us appreciation for nature, and I think that's one of the key things that I've learned being an artist.
1: Rick Dildine.
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1: Arkansas Community Colleges has named Carol Rogers and Lisa Seiler as the 2026 Outstanding Faculty and Staff Award winners from the University of Arkansas, East Arkansas Community College. Rogers is a math instructor on the Four City campus. ACC says Rogers inspires confidence, fosters growth, and turns challenges into opportunities through dedication, compassion, and belief in her studies. She also creates a supportive environment for non-traditional and returning learners, helping them feel they belong by sharing her own journey. Seiler, meanwhile, is the Director of Payroll and Benefits Administration at UAEACC. ACC says Seiler brings contagious positivity and a willingness to help in every situation. She supports coworkers and students with professionalism, patience, and a welcoming attitude.
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1: Funeral services for Jesse Eugene McFadden Jr. will be held at 11 tomorrow morning at the Mount Sinai MB Church in Colt. McFadden died Thursday, August 27th, at the age of 66. Family will receive friends from 5 p.m. to 7 p.m. today at Johnson's Funeral Home Chapel in Wynn. 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William Glenn Oswalt Jr., Four City, died Monday at the Flo and Phil Jones Hospice House in Jonesville. He was 82. Mr. Oswalt was born in Memphis. He lived in St. Francis County most of his life. Was a beautician and owner of Classic Flowers. He was a member of the Four City Rotary Club and past president of the Arkansas Floral Association. He was a member of the First Baptist Church, where he had served as a deacon. Married Charlene Sanders, 1968. She preceded him in death in 2026. He is survived by a son, Chris Oswalt, a Fayetteville, a daughter, Heather McBride, and husband, Clark of Wynn. A brother, Ray Oswalt, Four City, three grandchildren. He was preceded in death by a brother, Gerald Oswalt. Services will be at the Stevens Funeral Home Chapel at 11 tomorrow morning, with burial at the Forest Park Cemetery. Visitation from 10 to 11 tomorrow. Stevens Funeral Home is in charge of arrangements. Mark Robinson and Mary Anna died on September the 1st. Visitation will be from 4 p.m. to 6 p.m. today at the St. James Church of God in Christ in Mariana. Services will be at noon tomorrow at the Greater Mount Moriah Cemetery in Caldwell. Burial will be at the Pilgrim Cemetery in Mariana. Services entrusted to McNeil Coleman Funeral Home of Brinkley. Jimmy Chisholm of Maynard, Arkansas, died on Monday in Wynn. He was 87. He was born in Earl. He had lived in Arkansas and Elgin, Illinois for most of his life, was a truck driver and a Baptist. He was married to Sherry Chisholm, and she preceded him in death. He is survived by two daughters, Lisa Morgan and husband Jeff of Wynn, and Rhonda Crooks and husband Daryl of Aurora, Illinois. Two sons, Byron Chisholm and Sam Chisholm, both of Elgin, Illinois. Several grandchildren and great-grandchildren also survive. He was preceded in death by son, Dwayne Chisholm. Services will be Monday at 11 at the Stevens Funeral Home Chapel in Four City. Visitation will be from 10 a.m. to 11 before the service on Monday. Burial will be at the Forest Park Cemetery in Four City. Stevens Funeral Home of Four City is in charge of arrangements. Kimberly Dawn Rushing Johnson of Wynn died on Monday at the age of 50. She was born in Flint, Michigan. She was a 1994 graduate of Wynn High School. She worked in the nursing field and taught preschool for several years. She married Brian Johnson in 1999. He survives her. She was a member of Wynn Baptist Church. She is survived by her husband, Brian Johnson of Wynn. Two sons, Chancellor Talbert Johnson of Wynn and Matthew Johnson of Wynn. One brother, L.E. Britton. Her in-laws, Carl and Beverly Johnson of Wynn. The grandson, Jackson Johnson of Wynn. Her father, Jerry Rushing and Carolyn of Wynn. Also survived. She was preceded in death by her mother, Shirley Rushing, and grandmother, Ann Ridley. Visitation will be at Conodal Funeral Home Monday from 1 o'clock to 2 o'clock. A memorial service will be at 2 Monday with Brother Kirk Owens officiating. Burial will be at Cross Lawn. Conodal Funeral Home of Wynn is in charge of arrangements.
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1: In sports news today, the Wynn Yellow Jackets will be looking to get back on the right track tonight against 0-2 West Memphis. The Jackets were shut out at home against Four City last week, their first loss to the Mustangs since 2019. The Jackets were forced to make a change at quarterback with Curtis Scott replacing the injured Ashton McDaniel. However, when coach Randy Coleman says that's not an excuse.
8: The bottom line is whoever we put out there has got to make plays. And we didn't do it. And, you know, in retrospect, there's probably some scenarios where I could have put CO in a little better position to make a simple play instead of you know, something that was a little more downfield that the percentage of success is not as good. So, you know, a lot of it falls on me just, you know, not putting the guys that we had on the field in the best place to convert those third and fourth downs. And because, you know, if you kind of look at it from a wide view when it's over, we had 16 plays inside their 30-yard line. And they only had 12 plays inside our 30-yard line. So, you know, the two things you take away from that is when we got in position to score, we didn't convert the big downs in order for us to get those scores. And then it also tells you defensively we gave up big plays.
1: Coleman says last week's loss was a learning opportunity.
8: One thing that we talked about after the game is, you know, that game changed nothing as far as the overall goal of this team for the season. If anything, you know, and this is a life lesson, I mean, you only grow when you fail. And, you know, so if anything, the exposure and the lack of execution, you know, in that Four City game is only going to help us grow towards, you know, making the plays when we need to in conference games, or, you know, at least that's the hope.
1: Coleman says West Memphis will pose a challenge similar to Four City.
8: They're going to be very, very similar to Four City. You know, you got a quarterback that can throw and run it. You got skilled players that, you know, can make plays when the ball's in the air. And then, you know, defensively, the one thing that really hurt us against Four City is not getting off blocks on the line of scrimmage to work up to the linebackers, and the linebackers made a lot of plays. And then, you know, this week we're going to see the two best linebackers that we've seen this year. So, you know, we definitely are capable, but we just have to execute a little better when it comes to it, or you know, we're gonna struggle. And that's any football team.
1: Kickoff 7 tonight in West Memphis. Gates open at 6:30. Remember, West Memphis is cashless with tickets purchased through the GoFan app or at the gate with an accepted cashless payment method. Concessions are also cashless. 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Cross County is off tonight. The Wynn Junior Jackets ran their record to 3-0 last night. The Junior Jackets dominating West Memphis at home by the score of 42-0. Junior Jackets will open conference play next Thursday at home against Nettleton. Cross County won at Clarendon last night in junior high play 44-7. The Arkansas Razorbacks will travel to Provo, Utah to take on the 20th-ranked Utah Utes tomorrow. Utah won at Idaho last week by the score of 66-14. Arkansas defeated North Alabama at home Saturday 31-14. Kickoff is set for 9:15 Central Time Saturday. 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Arkansas State Red Wolves will host West Georgia in their home opener Saturday. Paint the town, paint the vault red, and a free Lauren Elena pregame concert will be held as a part of the festivities. Kickoff at 6 at Centennial Bank Stadium. 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Northeast Arkansas Youth Football League season opens tomorrow with the Wind Stingers playing at home and Cross County traveling. Wind will host Nettleton in 4th, 5th, and 6th grade games beginning at 10 tomorrow morning at Yellow Jacket Stadium. Cross County will play 5th and 6th grade games at Jonesboro Westside, also starting at 10 tomorrow morning.
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1: 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The scores were 25-17, 25-16, 25-8. Lady Jackets now 6-2, 1-0 in conference play. The Wind girls will be back at home Monday against Jonesboro in non-conference play. Varsity games start at 5. The Wind girls golf team took third in a three-team match yesterday at Sylvan Hills. Lake Hamilton finished first, and the host school, Sylvan Hills, finished second. Wind girls were led by Reese Bradshaw, who finished 9th, and Piper Miller, who finished 12th. Wind boys golf team was not able to finish play due to the weather. The Wind golf teams will next host Melbourne and Sylvan Hills Monday at Village Creek State Park. Wind tennis teams had a busy week with matches against Brooklyn and Westside Wednesday and against Highland yesterday. The Wind boys went 38-41, with the girls going 37-32 in their three-team match with Brooklyn and Westside at Allen Park in Jonesboro. Wind boys 12-24 in varsity play, 8-13 in JV play against Brooklyn, 18-4 in varsity play with Westside. Wind girls went 7-21 in varsity play, 6-1 in JV play against Brooklyn, 18-10 in varsity play, 6-0 in JV play with Westside. JV freshman Madison Boylan won both of her matches against Highland yesterday. The Wind boys 19-2 overall, including 12-2 in varsity and 7-10 in JV play. The Wind girls 32-21 overall, including 26-19 in varsity and 6-2 in JV play. The Wind tennis teams next play Monday in non-conference play at West Memphis. Weather forecast calling for mostly cloudy, a 70% chance for rain, and a high temperature of 92 today. Partly cloudy, 20% chance for rain early tonight, a low of 70. Sunny tomorrow, 92. Clear tomorrow night, 72. And sunny and 95 Sunday.
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3: 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September corn at 509 and a half, down 4.5, with December corn at 535 and a half, up 1.75. September soybeans 1296, down 20, with November soybeans 1304, down 28.25. September wheat at 713 and a half, down 9.75, with December wheat at 723.25, down 18. December cotton at 86.82, down 140. March cotton at 89.32, down 134. November rice at 15.99, down 8 cents, with January rice at 16.38, down 10. Moving on to livestock now. October live cattle at 219.70, up 187.5. December live cattle at 222.40, up 280. September feeder cattle at 337.45, up 487.5. October feeder cattle at 332.72.5, up 517.5. October lane hogs at 82.17.5, down 97.5. With December hogs at 73.12.5, down 122.5. That's your EAB Noon Market Report, and I'm Scotty Woodson. Have a great day.
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15: Here we're broadcasting live. Don't want you to hear any radio silence, folks. Welcome to Tradio. We've got a caller. 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Good afternoon. You're live on Tradio.
16: Yes, I have a 55-inch 4K Roku TV for sale. I want $190 for it. My number is 870-347-7905.
15: 7905.
16: Uh-huh.
15: Okay. Thank you, sir. You have a good weekend.
16: Right, you too.
15: Thanks. Very nice on that, folks. 55-inch 4K Roku TV, $190. That's a really good deal right there, folks. 870-347-7905. Let's see, first and foremost, folks, let's check these text messages. And I don't believe any of it came through before the broadcast. We're going to check that, of course, right now. We've got two games for tomorrow for the Razorbacks and the Red Wolves. We'll get to that in just a moment, folks. No, this looks like it was just last a fire call. But we have a caller. Good afternoon. You're live on Tradio.
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15: I got you, Jim. 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
15: Thank you. 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Now, let's see. Before we even get to the forecast, let's go ahead and catch you up to date on yesterday's goodies. I don't know why I said goodies, folks, but here we go. We got some call lists, but we'll get to that in a moment. But we've got another caller. Good afternoon. You're live on Tradio.
18: Good afternoon. I have for sale two electric scooters. 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
15: Thank you, sir. 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
15: Thank you. 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Okay, let's see. 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Good afternoon. You're live on Tradio.
19: 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We have office furniture, medical supplies, housewares, a few tools left. That's been a hot item. But come and see us at 1101 East Levesque. We'll be out here till 5 o'clock today and tomorrow, starting again at 7 a.m. Thank you.
15: Thank you. Have a good weekend. Very nice. You heard it right there, folks. We got that three family yard sale. Again, started yesterday, happening now till 5 p.m. And then if you can't make it today, tomorrow, starting back up, I'm talking like boot, like refreshing a computer. Anyway, folks, tomorrow, again, it's going to start at 7 a.m. And wrapping up 5 p.m. today, 1101 East Levesque. Folks, hold that thought. I think we have another caller. Good afternoon. You're live on Tradio.
19: Hi again. This is 1101 East Levesque Yard Sale. We had been promoting Elvis here at our site, but we just wanted to let everyone know that Elvis has left the building. But he enjoyed seeing the ones that were here, but he's now gone on to visit other people. So thank you.
15: Thank you. Very nice. Again, folks, you got till 5 p.m. today. You got tomorrow. They had sent in the text. Well, Elvis was in the building. Hopefully, if anybody else made it, can report on it. But if not, hey, even if you missed the king, you still got some good yard sale options. Family yard sale, three family yard sale. Again, 1101 East Levesque. Let's see. Let's get this stuff trying to boot back up. Folks, work with me. Work with me. Who got the papers? We'll take another quick break. I know RJ, Pickle Family, of course, lumber, cattle panels, cattle gates, antique dresser, any condition on things like this, like the 6.5 foot or longer T-pose, any condition for that, especially if you just need it hauled off, definitely contact them, 870-206-1906. Appreciate Tradio helping them get that field corn. Now, they're still looking for two meat hogs, female meat hogs. And also, we have to get that list from yesterday, but I know it's a part for a wood chipper. We'll give the details on that. But any leads, folks, of course, 870-238-5996. Let me go ahead and get, normally we start off earlier with the forecast, but very quickly, folks, remainder of this afternoon, there is a chance of showers and thunderstorms. Highs are going to be in the lower 90s, north winds around 5 miles per hour. Chance of rain 70% for the remainder of today. Good afternoon. You're live on Tradio.
20: Yes, I have a 6-foot-turned-away bush hog that used one time. 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
15: Thank you. Thank you. Let's see. Hold on 1 second. That number was 919-6607. 919-6607. Good afternoon. You're live on Tradio.
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15: 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Real quickly on this forecast, again, 70% chance for rain to pop up. Later today into tonight, tonight's forecast, partly cloudy, slight chance of showers and thunderstorms in the evening, lows around 70 degrees, light and variable winds, chance of rain for tonight only 20%. Tomorrow for Saturday, mostly sunny, highs in the lower 90s. Saturday night, mostly clear, lows in the lower 50s. We get to Sunday, it's going to be sunny with highs in the mid-90s. Clear as far as rainfall. Sunday night, mostly clear, lows in the lower 70s. And we get to Monday. Monday's a pleasant sunny day, highs in the mid-90s. And in fact, just kind of skimming ahead, folks, it doesn't look like rain chances after this weekend. We're going to be clear till about Thursday, and then heat index values will start to creep up then as well, but not too high. I'm only seeing 105 and 106. I know we need some rain. We definitely need some rain sooner than later, but folks, not too bad. Now, let's go ahead and regroup. No Cross County Thunderbirds game tonight, just the Yellow Jackets. Then next week, it's going to be the opposite. No Yellow Jackets, but Cross County Thunderbirds, of course, will be on 1400 AM, 102.9, 106.9 on those FM dials, as well as the EAB Media Group app. We've got games for the Red Wolves, Razorbacks tomorrow. We'll tell you about that information coming up in just a moment, but we're going to go ahead and take a break, and we'll be right back, folks. 870-238-5996.
0: 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And targets from Morell and Block. And don't give yourself away by swatting mosquitoes. 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And it's never too late to pre-order those duck loads.
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15: All right, welcome back, everybody. Now, I've got those sound clips. Comedian Jim Brewer, very good impressionist, does a very, very good impersonation of Brian Johnson from AC/DC. Actually, good friends with Brian Johnson, and actually, you can look up some clips of them singing together. But let's go ahead, I'm pulling this up now. First, I'm going to go ahead and give you some reference for what he's going to be referencing. Is it is Sting, but when Sting wasn't solo, when he was in the group known as the Police, the song Every Breath You Take. Now that is, I'll play a sample of that song, and then after that you will hear Jim Brewer in doing his impersonation of Brian Johnson if he was singing a duet with Sting. So here we go, folks. Hopefully this made sense and it won't alarm you. After that, we're going to go right into ASU football promos coming up.
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23: Ah, Brian Johnson, AC/DC. I got this great duet with Sting this week, and I'm singing Every Breath You Take, and just when it gets nice and slow and really in for the pretty part, that's when I come in. And don't you know, since you're gone, I've been no sweeter to chase. Baby, baby, please. 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
15: Welcome back, everybody. On the community calendar, Homecoming Festival will be held in Forest City tomorrow, Saturday, September 12th. It will be held at Hickey Field beginning at 10 a.m. Free legal services will be provided from 9 a.m. to noon tomorrow, Saturday, September 12th, at the Odell McCallum Community Center in Wynn. The Cross County Quorum Court will meet on Monday, September 14th. The meeting will be held at the Wynn Intermediate School cafeteria beginning at 5 p.m. Cherry Fest Committee's bingo night for September will be Tuesday, September 15th at the Las Tres Hermanas restaurant in Cherry Valley, and it will begin at 6:30 p.m. Open house for the UAEACC Adult Education Program will be held Thursday, September 17th. It's going to be held at the Workforce Center on the UAEACC campus in Forest City from 11 a.m. to 1 p.m. Very nice on that, folks. Let's go ahead. Again, there's not going to be any cross-county Thunderbirds this week, no football, but next week, just Thunderbirds, no Yellow Jackets. As for the here and now for tonight, folks, is in tonight, Friday, September 11th, 2026. We have the Yellow Jackets. They are going to be playing West Memphis tonight. Broadcast is going to start with we've got the pregame shows and the live cut-ins right after the 5 o'clock news. And then off and on until kickoff around 7 p.m. We'll definitely keep you up to date. And then, of course, after that 7, the game will get started. And we'll give you all the live progress, up-to-date commentary. Of course, you can tune in or the EAB Media Group app. And we've got Rex Nelson, the Simmons Bank Scoreboard post-game show. That's always airs 10 p.m. to midnight. And even though there's not any games on KCHR, Bob FM, even though there's no cross-county Thunderbirds action, we still will have the Rex Nelson program 10 to 12 p.m. tonight. And, of course, it'll still be here on the AM right after the game. Folks, let's go ahead and take a break. I want to make sure the weather looks clear. No heat advisory. That's a good thing. Luckily, those things lifted. But, folks, let's go ahead and let me kindly tell you it's 89 degrees at the moment, which is kind of getting a little bit warmer because I know for a fact about 30 minutes ago it was just 84. But don't get too excited. This isn't a spoiler alert, folks. 89 degrees. We've got to catch up on some breaks. BRB, as the kids say.
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0: have a real nice sofa. 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
1: 1682. I got you. 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
0: Thank you.
1: Thank you. There you go, folks. 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Brown couch, 300, best offer, 870-945-1682. Definitely creeping up there, folks. 88.8, so we got to call it 89, but having flashbacks of Back to the Future right there. Again, folks, I won't burden you telling you about there's not going to be a T-Bird game, but definitely tune in tonight on the AM, and next week we're going to be live KCHR Bop FM, 70s, 80s, 90s, and whatever. Good stuff, folks. Stuff I grew up with, but I always like the oldies as well. Let's don't get carried away before I boot up any Waylon before we hit the weekend. Let's go ahead and let's see. Just one more time, folks. I know hopefully you made it. Hopefully you got to see Elvis. He was in the building. No longer the case, but we've still got until 5 p.m. today. And then tomorrow, folks, starting at 7 a.m., got the three family yard sale, 1101 East Levesque. Go check it out, folks. Good stuff. Let's take our, it'll be 90 seconds. We'll take our final break right now.
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1: Welcome back, everybody. 89.2 and climbing. Folks, that's going to end things for today. We got traffic logs, plenty to do before we get things rolling tonight, but all is good to set sails for Sunday, folks. Remember, tonight, 5:30, cutting in with the broadcast live cut-ins during the RARN pregame coaches show, folks. 7 p.m. tonight, kickoff time. We've just got the Yellow Jackets going up against West Memphis. Go Jackets, folks. Have a great weekend, everybody, and I'll see you right back up here Monday.
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5: Today marks 25 years since the terrorist attacks of September 11th, 2001. And for most adults, it seems like yesterday. Here's Matt Mattinson.
6: A new Pew Research Center survey finds most Americans vividly remember that day, as 83% of adults who were born before 2001 say they recall with clarity exactly where they were or what they were doing when they heard the tragic news. Meanwhile, the number of American adults who did not experience that day continues to rise as the attacks grow more distant. 10% of adults today were born after 2001.

0: 2001 and only know about the attacks through what they've learned from others. 60% of these young adults aged 18 through 24 say they first learned about the attacks in class, while smaller shares say they first heard about them from family or friends. I'm at Mattinson.
1: New York City Mayor Zohran Mamdani and former Mayor Rudy Giuliani seemingly put politics aside this morning to commemorate the 25th anniversary of September 11th. The two shook hands and spoke briefly at the 9/11 ceremony this morning in Manhattan. Earlier in the week, Giuliani said Mamdani should not attend the ceremony. Yesterday, the Mamdani administration released documents accusing the Giuliani administration of misleading New Yorkers about the toxic air following the attacks. The Consumer Price Index, a key measure of inflation, rose 0.4% in August from July, putting the annual increase at 3.4%. Nick Arpa reports the rise was driven in part by high energy prices.
2: And the knock-on effect means those higher costs are also pushing up prices, really, for any goods that are transported. So groceries heading to store shelves, items sent through the mail, internet purchases.
1: Not counting food and energy prices, the increase was 0.3% for the month, slightly higher than analysts had expected. The report is the last major inflation indicator released before the Fed holds its policy meeting next week, where it will vote on interest rates. I'm Chris Coraggio. Florida Governor Ron DeSantis is not a fan of President Trump's proposal to pay out $5,000 checks to every U.S. adult if Republicans win the midterms. He said that if there is a surplus revenue, Trump should instead cut people's tax and return it to the people. He said that borrowing that money and flooding it into the economy will only lead to more inflation. Diesel prices are surging. David Holt with the Texas-based Consumer Energy Alliance points to a decline in refineries.
3: The tighter the refinery margins and capacity, then the more diesel costs.
1: He says back in the 1980s, the country had 350 refineries, and now it's down to just 130. And California, he says, just got rid of two. The gas tracking website Gas Buddy says diesel has crossed the $6 a gallon mark nationally. And on the West Coast, the signs at some stations are maxed out at $9.99 a gallon. The Centers for Disease Control and Prevention is issuing a health alert regarding rabies. Michael Kastner reports.
4: The CDC says there have been recent reports of increases in human exposures to rabid or possibly rabid animals nationwide. The agency is reminding the public to avoid contact with wildlife and sick animals and to seek medical help if bitten. The CDC says from July through August of this year, they've gotten 17% more rabies-related inquiries than during the same period last year, including reports of mass exposure events.
1: It's one of autumn's signature aromas, and now you can smell like it. Daria Albinger has details.
5: Sweet, buttery, and as far as Brock's is concerned, it's what we should all be wearing this fall. The company that brings us candy corn this time every year is now out with a perfume that smells just like it. Brock's Ode to Candy Corn is described as a blend of creamy vanilla, sponge sugar, and honey. It'll go on sale the first day of fall, September 22nd at 7 p.m. Eastern Time, and each bottle will come with a bag of candy corn.
1: I'm Chris Coraggio.
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7: 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The Healthy Moms, Healthy Babies America initiative will focus on improving data collection, expanding rural maternal care, training midwives, and increasing postpartum care. The effort comes as Arkansas continues to face some of the nation's highest rates of maternal and infant mortality. The Arkansas Division of Emergency Management has earned national accreditation through the Emergency Management Accreditation Program, recognizing its compliance with national standards for disaster preparedness, response, and recovery. The accreditation lasts 5 years and confirms Arkansas's emergency management program meets the nation's highest standards. From the Arkansas Now Newsroom, I'm Kara Ritchie.
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11: Scattered showers, occasional thunderstorms. Temperatures today stretching into the upper 80s. This evening, a slight chance of a shower or storm early. Then skies will be partly cloudy. Now, tomorrow, we may start with a few extra clouds, but we'll definitely end with sunshine. It's going to be hot Saturday afternoon with a high of 94 degrees. And Sunday, a little hotter with a high of 96. Right now, it looks like Monday stays mid-90s. And by Tuesday, we pop up to 98 degrees. From the Arkansas Now Weather Center, I'm meteorologist Laura Huckabee.

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3: Scattered showers, occasional thunderstorms, temperatures today stretching into the upper 80s. This evening, a slight chance of a shower or storm early, then skies will be partly cloudy. Now, tomorrow we may start with a few extra clouds, but we'll definitely end with sunshine. It's going to be hot Saturday afternoon with a high of 94 degrees, and Sunday a little hotter with a high of 96. Right now, it looks like Monday stays mid-90s, and by Tuesday, we pop up to 98 degrees. From the Arkansas Now Weather Center, I'm meteorologist Laura Huckabee.

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3: Scattered showers, occasional thunderstorms, temperatures today stretching into the upper 80s. This evening, a slight chance of a shower or storm early, then skies will be partly cloudy. Now, tomorrow, we may start with a few extra clouds, but we'll definitely end with sunshine. It's going to be hot Saturday afternoon with a high of 94 degrees, and Sunday, a little hotter with a high of 96. Right now, it looks like Monday stays mid-90s, and by Tuesday, we pop up to 98 degrees. From the Arkansas Now Weather Center, I'm meteorologist Laura Huckabee.

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1: 25 years ago today, terrorists hijacked four U.S. jetliners and forced them to crash, killing nearly 3,000 people and jarring the entire nation. Monica Nelson reports.
2: Two of the aircraft pierced each of the World Trade Center's twin towers in New York City, causing them to burn and collapse. Another jet slammed into the Pentagon building in the Washington, D.C. area. The fourth, United Airlines Flight 93, en route from Newark to San Francisco, carrying 38 passengers and seven crew, crashed in a field 80 miles southeast of Pittsburgh after passengers struggled with armed hijackers to regain control of the aircraft. I'm Monica Nelson.
1: The FDNY is honoring all the first responders lost on 9/11 with a special wreath-laying ceremony at the New York City Fire Museum. Lizzie Radabali reports.
3: On that day in 2001, the city lost 343 firefighters, and thousands more continue to pass away every

0: a year from 9/11 related illness.
1: And we gather today in this sacred space of memory, surrounded by the living history, the valor, and the great spirit of the FDNY.
0: Officials unveiled a new memorial bell made by the official bell foundry of the Vatican. The FDNY is hosting several memorial services, including one at Engine 54 and Ladder 4 in Midtown Manhattan, where they lost all 15 of their firefighters that were sent to the World Trade Center. In New York, I'm Lizzie Radabali.
2: From dusk till dawn today, twin beams of light will shine 4 miles into the sky at Ground Zero. The 9/11 tribute in light was first presented 6 months after the September 11th attacks and has been illuminated every year since. It can be seen from a 60-mile radius around the city. The cyclosporiasis outbreak has officially ended. The CDC announced today that the largest ever outbreak of the foodborne illness sickened nearly 20,000 people overall. Health officials linked it to shredded iceberg lettuce supplied by Taylor Farms in Mexico. I'm Chris Caraggio.
3: This report is sponsored by Tennessee Department of Health.
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2: A federal court is rejecting President Trump's bid to impose restrictions on mail-in voting before November's midterms. In a blow to the president's attempted crackdown on mail-in voting, a Boston-based court of appeals decided to prevent the U.S. Postal Service from tightening rules around postal voting. This, as the Supreme Court also blocked Trump's efforts to introduce new requirements around the practice. A new study shows alcohol may play a greater role in many cancer deaths than previously known, Sarah Lee Kessler reports.
5: Researchers at the University of Miami Cancer Center say the percentage of cancer deaths linked to alcohol consumption has risen over 58% in people ages 20 and older over the last three decades. That applies to breast, prostate, stomach, liver, rectal, colon, and pancreatic cancer, as well as neck and head cancers. The lead author says it takes just one standard drink a day to boost cancer risk, and that means 5 ounces of wine, 12 ounces of beer, or 1.5 ounces of 80-proof liquor. They say there's no safe amount of alcohol consumption.
2: The first anniversary of conservative activist Charlie Kirk's murder was observed yesterday at Utah Valley University by a peaceful crowd. Thursday's event happened on a campus that was otherwise shut down for the day. National political and media figures spoke at the UVU event that was attended by several thousand people. U2 are being named the 2027 Music Cares Persons of the Year. More from Mark Mayfield.
6: The Recording Academy's charity supporting the music community has selected the group for their longstanding commitment to supporting a wide range of causes. U2 will be honored at the 36th Annual Persons of the Year Benefit Gala in Los Angeles in February. Performers will be revealed at a later date. I'm Mark Mayfield.
2: I'm Chris Caraggio.
7: Governor Sarah Huckabee Sanders.
8: 40 years ago, I promised you I would fight every day to make Arkansas the best place to live, work, and raise a family. And I've kept that promise. We cut the income tax 25% because that paycheck is yours before it's ever the government's. And we eliminated the state grocery tax. We gave our teachers record pay raises and got back to the fundamentals of teaching, reading, writing, and math. Now student test scores are up 20% across the board. In 2024, the Biden administration said we must allow men to play women's sports. We did not comply. We won the fight to keep men out of women's sports because girls deserve to be safe in locker rooms and on the court. And when insurance companies wanted big rate increases, we didn't let that happen. Now I'm asking for your vote for 4 more years. 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
7: Paid for by Sarah for Governor.
9: 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The Arkansas Department of Health has launched the Claim Your Care Hotline, offering help scheduling pregnancy tests, prenatal care, and other women's health services. 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It's available Monday through Friday from 8 a.m. to 4:30 p.m. to help callers find their nearest health unit, answer questions, and schedule appointments. Corey Cox was sworn in Thursday as a special Arkansas Supreme Court Justice, temporarily filling in for Justice Barbara Webb, who has been absent from the bench since May. Governor Sarah Huckabee Sanders appointed Cox in August after Chief Justice Karen Baker asked for one temporary justice to serve through Webb's absence. Several northeast Arkansas counties have been declared disaster areas because of severe drought. All of Arkansas faces a high risk for wildfires. From the Arkansas Now Newsroom, I'm Kara Ritchie.
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13: Scattered showers, occasional thunderstorms, temperatures today stretching into the upper 80s. This evening, a slight chance of a shower or storm early, then skies will be partly cloudy. Now, tomorrow, we may start with a few extra clouds, but we'll definitely end with sunshine. It's going to be hot Saturday afternoon with a high of 94 degrees, and Sunday, a little hotter with a high of 96. Right now, it looks like Monday stays mid-90s, and by Tuesday, we pop up to 98 degrees. From the Arkansas Now Weather Center, I'm meteorologist Laura Huckabee.

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1: Here are today's church announcements. Wind Baptist Church will hold a barbecue plate lunch. That's coming up Sunday, September 27th. It is a fundraiser for the church's Middle East mission team. 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Orders can be placed online. Union Avenue Baptist Church revival services will be held tomorrow and Sunday. The services at 6 tomorrow, 10:30 a.m. and 5 p.m. Sunday. The evangelist is Randall Creel. The worship leaders, Natalie and Tate Emmons. Gibson Bayou Church and Cemetery Homecoming near Earl is tomorrow. Begins at 11 tomorrow morning. It will conclude with a beans and cornbread dinner at Earl Baptist Church at 6 p.m. tomorrow. Wind Presbyterian Church will be holding its next Cherry Falls Memorial Concert Tuesday, September 29th, begins at 7 and features Scott Moore on the trumpet, Gabriel Statham on piano and organ. That concert is free.
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4: Scattered showers, occasional thunderstorms, temperatures today stretching into the upper 80s. This evening, a slight chance of a shower or storm early, then skies will be partly cloudy. Now, tomorrow we may start with a few extra clouds, but we'll definitely end with sunshine. It's going to be hot Saturday afternoon with a high of 94 degrees, and Sunday a little hotter with a high of 96. Right now, it looks like Monday stays mid-90s, and by Tuesday, we pop up to 98 degrees. From the Arkansas Now Weather Center, I'm meteorologist Laura Huckabee.

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1: Cattle up, crops down. Hello, I'm Scotty Woodson on the EAB Ag Network with your EAB Market Countdown. September corn at 510 and a quarter, down 3 3/4. We need December corn at 530 and a quarter, down 3 1/2. September soybeans at 1280 and a quarter, down 35 3/4. With November soybeans at 1296 and a half, down 35 3/4. September wheat at 707, down 16 and a quarter. December wheat at 725 and a quarter, down 16. December cotton at 8606, down 216. March cotton at 8856, down 210. September rice 1560, down 3 cents. With November rice at 1602 and a half, down 4 1/2. Moving on to livestock now. October live cattle at 219.67 and a half, up 185. December live cattle at 220.22 and a half, up 262 and a half. September feeder cattle at 337.82 and a half, up 525. October feeder cattle at 332.50, up 495. October lane hogs at 81.52 and a half, down 162 and a half. With December hogs at 72.70, down 165. That's your EAB Market Countdown, and I'm Scotty Woodson. Have a great day.
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7: Scattered showers, occasional thunderstorms, temperatures today stretching into the upper 80s. This evening, a slight chance of a shower or storm early, then skies will be partly cloudy. Now, tomorrow, we may start with a few extra clouds, but we'll definitely end with sunshine. It's going to be hot Saturday afternoon with a high of 94 degrees, and Sunday, a little hotter with a high of 96. Right now, it looks like Monday stays mid-90s, and by Tuesday, we pop up to 98 degrees. From the Arkansas Now Weather Center, I'm meteorologist Laura Huckabee.

0: American citizen $5,000, a total cost of about $1.2 trillion if Republicans maintain control of Congress.
1: The Jewish High Holy Days begin at sundown in New York. The NYPD is planning heightened Rosh Hashanah security today, the same day it's conducting a massive 9/11 security operation. Police Commissioner Jessica Tisch says the NYPD is taking extra precautions because of a growing number of anti-Semitic hate crimes. The 49ers trounced the Rams 27-7 from Melbourne, Australia last night as week one of the new NFL season rolls on. Mark Mayfield with more.
2: Matthew Stafford was held to under 10 points for just the second time in his career with L.A. The opening week resumes with more than a dozen games on the traditional Sunday schedule, capped off with an NFC East showdown between the Cowboys and the Giants from the Meadowlands.
1: I'm Chris Caraggio.
3: Governor Sarah Huckabee Sanders.
4: 4 years ago, I promised you I would fight every day to make Arkansas the best place to live, work, and raise a family. And I've kept that promise. We cut the income tax 25% because that paycheck is yours before it's ever the government's. And we eliminated the state grocery tax. We gave our teachers record pay raises and got back to the fundamentals of teaching, reading, writing, and math. Now student test scores are up 20% across the board. In 2024, the Biden administration said we must allow men to play women's sports. We did not comply. We won the fight to keep men out of women's sports because girls deserve to be safe in locker rooms and on the court. And when insurance companies wanted big rate increases, we didn't let that happen. Now I'm asking for your vote for 4 more years. Together, we will take Arkansas all the way to the top.
3: Paid for by Sarah for Governor.
5: Your latest headlines from the Arkansas Now newsroom. The Arkansas Association of Chiefs of Police is backing the responsible use of automated license plate readers, even as at least 7 Arkansas cities have recently ended or suspended flock camera programs amid concerns that include privacy, cost, and public trust. The organization says the technology can help law enforcement identify stolen vehicles, locate missing people, and investigate crimes when used with appropriate oversight and safeguards. An Arkansas man faces a kidnapping charge after authorities say he took a missing 12-year-old South Carolina girl to his home in Independence County. Investigators say 31-year-old Brandon Lee Britton was identified through surveillance and flock camera footage, and the girl was safely recovered on Wednesday. The investigation remains ongoing. From the Arkansas Now newsroom, I'm Kara Ritchie.
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9: Scattered showers, occasional thunderstorms, temperatures today stretching into the upper 80s. This evening, a slight chance of a shower or storm early, then skies will be partly cloudy. Now, tomorrow, we may start with a few extra clouds, but we'll definitely end with sunshine. It's going to be hot Saturday afternoon with a high of 94 degrees, and Sunday, a little hotter with a high of 96. Right now, it looks like Monday stays mid-90s, and by Tuesday, we pop up to 98 degrees. From the Arkansas Now Weather Center, I'm meteorologist Laura Huckabee.

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3: Scattered showers, occasional thunderstorms, temperatures today stretching into the upper 80s. This evening, a slight chance of a shower or storm early, then skies will be partly cloudy. Now, tomorrow, we may start with a few extra clouds, but we'll definitely end with sunshine. It's going to be hot Saturday afternoon with a high of 94 degrees, and Sunday, a little hotter with a high of 96. Right now, it looks like Monday stays mid-90s, and by Tuesday, we pop up to 98 degrees. From the Arkansas Now Weather Center, I'm meteorologist Laura Huckabee.

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1: Cattle prices up, soybeans tumble. Hello, I'm Scotty Woodson on the EAB Ag Network with your EAB Market Recap. September corn at 510 and a quarter, down 3 3/4. We December corn at 530 and a quarter, down 3.5. September soybeans at 1280 and a quarter, down 35 3/4. With November soybeans at 1296.5, down 35 3/4. September wheat at 707, down 16 1/4. December wheat at 725 1/4, down 16. December cotton at 8606, down 216. March cotton at 8856, down 210. September rice at 1560, down 3 cents. With November rice at 1602.5, down 4.5. Moving on to livestock now. October live cattle at 219.67.5, up 185. December live cattle at 220.22.5, up 262.5. September feeder cattle at 337.82.5, up 525. October feeder cattle at 332.50, up 495. October lane hogs at 81.52.5, down 162.5. With December hogs at 72.70, down 165. That's your EAB Market Recap, and I'm Scotty Woodson. Have a great day.
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6: Scattered showers, occasional thunderstorms, temperatures today stretching into the upper 80s. This evening, a slight chance of a shower or storm early, then skies will be partly cloudy. Now, tomorrow we may start with a few extra clouds, but we'll definitely end with sunshine. It's going to be hot Saturday afternoon with a high of 94 degrees, and Sunday a little hotter with a high of 96. Right now, it looks like Monday stays mid-90s, and by Tuesday, we pop up to 98 degrees. From the Arkansas Now Weather Center, I'm meteorologist Laura Huckabee.

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1: America is observing the 25th anniversary of the 9/11 terror attacks. All four former U.S. presidents and Vice President J.D. Vance were among the thousands on hand for today's somber ceremony at Ground Zero in New York City. And at the ceremony, Mayor Mamdani and former Mayor Rudy Giuliani seemingly put politics aside to commemorate the anniversary.

0: Natalie Migliori reports.
1: Even though the two shook hands at the ceremony, some New Yorkers outside the commemoration had other things to say.
2: Mom Donnie should have avoided coming here. He had no right to be here. You're sitting down shaking hands with a man who said we deserved what happened. My friends didn't deserve what happened.
1: That coming even after the Mom Donnie administration released documents accusing the Giuliani administration of misleading New Yorkers about the air toxicity following the attacks. More than 100,000 people signed an online petition to keep the mayor away from the ceremony, but Mamdani has attended a slew of commemoration events this week to mark the attacks.
0: 9/11 ceremonies were also held today in Washington, D.C. and Shanksville, Pennsylvania. Wall Street is closing higher to cap a losing week. Investors largely shrugged off the latest inflation data, which showed the consumer price index rose 0.4% in August. At the closing bell, the Dow Jones gained 509 points to 52,573. The S&P 500 rose 65 points, and the NASDAQ climbed 251 points.
3: Working 9 to 5.
0: Nashville International Airport is another step closer to being renamed in honor of the late Dolly Parton. The Metropolitan Nashville Airport Authority Board of Commissioners voted unanimously to move forward with the plan. A final name has not yet been chosen. The board said it's worked closely with the appropriate parties to thoughtfully determine how Dolly Parton's name and legacy will be incorporated. I'm Chris Caraggio.
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0: OpenAI is calling for mandatory safety requirements for its artificial intelligence technology after a series of model hackings and warnings from researchers. In a Wednesday blog post, OpenAI's chief global affairs officer said the industry has reached a new chapter in AI capabilities that necessitates new policies. The ChatGPT maker says it's hoping to work with Congress on national AI safety regulation. This all comes after a safety researcher at Anthropic said that the chance that AI kills all humans within the next decade is greater than 10%. President Trump says nearly a million people will be getting $500 Obamacare refunds starting in October. Tammy Trujillo has details.
6: The money will go to people in 30 states that use the federally operated exchange to buy insurance plans under the Affordable Care Act, the formal name for Obamacare. The money comes after enrollees were hit with massive insurance premiums after Congress let subsidies expire at the end of 2025. Recipients would mostly be those in middle-income households that don't currently receive federal assistance to pay for insurance premiums. The $500 million in payments comes just before the November midterm elections. President Trump has also said the government would pay every adult American citizen $5,000, a total cost of about $1.2 trillion if Republicans maintain control of Congress.
0: The Jewish High Holy Days begin at sundown. In New York, the NYPD is planning heightened Rosh Hashanah security today, the same day it's conducting a massive 9/11 security operation. Police Commissioner Jessica Tisch says the NYPD is taking extra precautions because of a growing number of anti-Semitic hate crimes. The 49ers trounced the Rams 27-7 from Melbourne, Australia last night as week one of the new NFL season rolls on. Mark Mayfield with more.
7: Matthew Stafford was held to under 10 points for just the second time in his career with L.A. The opening week resumes with more than a dozen games on the traditional Sunday schedule, capped off with an NFC East showdown between the Cowboys and the Giants from the Meadowlands.
0: I'm Chris Caraggio.
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9: Here is this hour's headlines from the Arkansas Now newsroom. An Arkansas man faces a kidnapping charge after authorities say he took a missing 12-year-old South Carolina girl to his home in Independence County. Investigators say 31-year-old Brandon Lee Britton was identified through surveillance and flock camera footage, and the girl was safely recovered on Wednesday. The investigation remains ongoing. And the Arkansas Supreme Court has opened its 190th session. Justices returned to the former Supreme Court chamber at the state capitol yesterday to start the session. And the Arkansas Department of Health has launched the Claim Your Care Hotline, offering help scheduling pregnancy tests, prenatal care, and other women's health services. 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It's available Monday through Friday from 8 a.m. to 4:30 p.m. From the Arkansas Now Newsroom, I'm Hannah Campbell.
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13: Scattered showers, occasional thunderstorms, temperatures today stretching into the upper 80s. This evening, a slight chance of a shower or storm early, then skies will be partly cloudy. Now, tomorrow, we may start with a few extra clouds, but we'll definitely end with sunshine. It's going to be hot Saturday afternoon with a high of 94 degrees, and Sunday, a little hotter with a high of 96. Right now, it looks like Monday stays mid-90s, and by Tuesday, we pop up to 98 degrees. From the Arkansas Now Weather Center, I'm meteorologist Laura Huckabee.

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4: Scattered showers, occasional thunderstorms, temperatures today stretching into the upper 80s. This evening, a slight chance of a shower or storm early, then skies will be partly cloudy. Now, tomorrow, we may start with a few extra clouds, but we'll definitely end with sunshine. It's going to be hot Saturday afternoon with a high of 94 degrees, and Sunday, a little hotter with a high of 96. Right now, it looks like Monday stays mid-90s, and by Tuesday, we pop up to 98 degrees. From the Arkansas Now Weather Center, I'm meteorologist Laura Huckabee.

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3: Scattered showers, occasional thunderstorms, temperatures today stretching into the upper 80s. This evening, a slight chance of a shower or storm early. Then skies will be partly cloudy. Now, tomorrow, we may start with a few extra clouds, but we'll definitely end with sunshine. It's going to be hot Saturday afternoon with a high of 94 degrees, and Sunday, a little hotter with a high of 96. Right now, it looks like Monday stays mid-90s, and by Tuesday, we pop up to 98 degrees. From the Arkansas Now Weather Center, I'm meteorologist Laura Huckabee.

locally owned since 1956 by EAB, East Arkansas Broadcasters. 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

0: Today, aviation leaders took the first official step toward honoring Dolly Parton by renaming the airport.
1: The vote was unanimous. Airport board members voted 6-0 to begin the process of renaming B&A for Dolly Parton. The effort gained momentum after Parton's death last month. Nearly 175,000 people signed a petition supporting the idea. Airport CEO Doug Krulin says Parton's kindness and welcoming spirit reflect the values Nashville wants visitors to see when they arrive. The proposal also has the backing from Bill Lee and Freddie O'Connell. A final name has not been chosen, and the change still requires federal approval. I'm John Shannon.
0: After more than 30 years on television, Judge Judy says she'll call it quits. The longtime TV personality, Judy Scheindlin, says her series Judy Justice will air its final episode in October. The 83-year-old telling People she has plenty of other interests and no longer wants to spend time in hair and makeup. Though she says she'll stay involved as a producer of her son Adam Levy's new courtroom series, Adam's Law. Levy's an attorney who's appeared on television before. I'm Scott Carr.
2: It is time now for our look at local and regional news. It is 9/11, 25 years later, September 11th, 2026. Commodity prices may come and a little higher than expected. That is according to agriculture economist Nick Paulson. He comments about that.
3: On the revenue side, we're seeing pricing opportunities now for the 2026 crop and looking ahead to 2027 that are higher than what we were looking at in our May release and higher than what we've seen since the 2023 crop year. Looking at close to a $5 price for 2026 crop and a $5 price on corn for 2027. Beans, at or above $12 per bushel for both 26 and 27. Again, considerably higher than what we've had in the last three crop years.
2: Paulson says all is not good news. He does comment about that.
3: Higher production costs in 2027, a continued increase in those, with the big changes on the increase in cost being in the fertilizer and fuel categories, just based on the higher prices we've seen for those, which are attributed mainly to impacts of the Iran conflict that started at the end of February.
2: A downside of commodity prices last year led to a major decrease in the number of acres planted in rice this year. It's estimated Arkansas has about 901,000 acres of rice planted this year. That is the first time since the late 70s that Arkansas has not had 1 million acres of rice planted. The state continues to lead the nation in rice acreage, and Cross County is in the top five of Arkansas counties in rice acreage, along with Arkansas, Craighead, Jackson, and Poinsett counties. 2026 American Idol winner Hannah Harper is coming to Hickory Fest. A ticketed meet and greet event with Harper will be available that day. Tickets will be on sale online starting at 10 a.m. next Saturday, September 19th. The link will be posted online at that time. A limited number of tickets will be available. Tickets are $50 each and includes one adult and two children under 12 years of age. Tickets will be available on a first-come, first-served basis. Harper will be the headliner for this year's Hickory Fest. She will perform on the main stage starting at 5 p.m. on Saturday, October 24th. Citizens in Forest City could be asked to improve a bond issue to solve some water problems there.
4: Here we are.

0: get the water softness.
1: That was for City Mayor Larry Bryant. Bryant talked about a completed project, a walking trail at the Four City Sports Complex.
0: Over a mile of walking track that's 12 feet wide with a bike lane. They've been working out there for about 2 weeks now, grinding up the old road, putting soil cement in and everything. And everyone that has an opportunity after this week, go out there and walk on our track. That's why we spend hundreds of thousands of dollars so the citizens of Four City can have what no one around us has, a 12-foot walking track, bicycle track, and
1: that project was completed yesterday and is now open to the public. The University of Arkansas School of Law, in partnership with Legal Aid of Arkansas, will hold a free record sealing clinic tomorrow at the Eldale McCallum Community Center in Wynn. The hours are 9 a.m. to noon. The event is part of the School of Law's Delta Initiative. The clinic will help individuals learn whether they may be eligible to have certain criminal records sealed and assist them with the process. Participants should bring a copy of their sentencing order deposition sheet with them tomorrow.
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1: 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There is a $50 registration fee. Divisions include Baby Miss 0 to 11 months, Toddler Miss 12 to 23 months, Tiny Miss 2 to 3 years, Little Miss 4 to 6 years, Petite Miss 7 to 8 years, Young Miss 9 to 11, Preteen Miss 12 to 13, Junior Miss 14 to 17, and Miss Woodruff County Fair 18 to 23. Awards will be presented for prettiest eyes, prettiest hair, prettiest smile, best dressed, best, most beautiful, and most photogenic. Each division will have a People's Choice, and a Grand People's Choice winner will also be named. The pageant is open to all contestants in the three-county fair area across Jackson and Woodruff counties, except for Junior Miss and Miss divisions, are limited to Woodruff County residents. The Poinsett County Fair will begin tomorrow and continue for a week at the Poinsett County Fairgrounds in Harrisburg. It will begin with the Poinsett County Pageant tomorrow at 10 a.m. There will be exhibit check-in from 9 to 7 p.m. Tomorrow. Monday the exhibit judging on Tuesday. Beginning at 10 a.m., public viewing will be from 5 to 7 that day. Thursday, September 17th, is 4-H and FFA chapter night, 5 to 7 p.m. Friday, September 18th, will include a Poinsett County Livestock Show at 7. There will be check-in from 3 to 6. There will be a beard contest beginning at 6 p.m. with live entertainment from Canyon Creek beginning at 7 p.m. Big day is next Saturday, September 19th. It will include a livestock show at 3, a tractor show and cornhole tournament at 1, wrestling at 6:30. There will be a live DJ from 6 p.m. to 9 p.m., followed by a fireworks finale at 9:30. 1 week from tomorrow. The theater program at Wynn High School has long been recognized for its annual productions. One graduate of the theater program at Wynn High School is Rick Dildine. Dildine is the son of Beth Dildine Turner and the late Ricky Dildine of Wynn. Dildine, who attended Ouachita Baptist University, is now the artistic director of the Children's Theater Company in Minneapolis, which is the largest theater for young people in the country.
3: Growing up in the South, you know, I think we have a heightened awareness of people and relationships, and so much about what I do is working with people, and working with artists, and it's been an incredible career.
1: Dildine will serve as the director of the Children's Theater Company's latest production, 12 Kinds of Ice. The show will run from October 13th to November 22nd. Dildine shares more about the show.
3: And it's based on a children's book, and it is about a father and daughter and their annual tradition of flooding their backyard in the winter and turning it into a backyard ice rink. This is something that totally foreign to me growing up in Arkansas. I mean, we could never imagine a freezing our backyard like that for days, weeks, months at a time. But this is a tradition up north. In Minnesota, many families will turn their backyards into backyard ice rinks.
1: Dildine says his experience at Wynn High School was life-changing. However, he says he's worried about arts programs being eliminated across the country.
3: When I was in school growing up in the 80s and 90s, we regularly had access to the arts in school. What we're seeing around the country, though, is a loss of that. And I think the arts are incredibly important, not to make future artists, but what the arts teach us is how to listen, understand, how to be creative, collaborate with other people. It gives us appreciation for nature, and I think that's one of the key things that I've learned being an artist.
1: Rick Dildine.
4: Governor Sarah Huckabee Sanders.
5: 4 years ago, I promised you I would fight every day to make Arkansas the best place to live, work, and raise a family. And I've kept that promise. We cut the income tax 25%. Because that paycheck is yours before it's ever the government's. And we eliminated the state grocery tax. We gave our teachers record pay raises and got back to the fundamentals of teaching, reading, writing, and math. Now student test scores are up 20% across the board. In 2024, the Biden administration said we must allow men to play women's sports. We did not comply. We won the fight to keep men out of women's sports because girls deserve to be safe in locker rooms and on the court. And when insurance companies wanted big rate increases, we didn't let that happen. Now I'm asking for your vote for 4 more years. Together, we will take Arkansas all the way to the top.
4: Paid for by Sarah for Governor.
1: Arkansas Community Colleges has named Carol Rogers and Lisa Seiler as the 2026 Outstanding Faculty and Staff Award winners from the University of Arkansas, East Arkansas Community College. Rogers is a math instructor on the Four City campus. ACC says Rogers inspires confidence, fosters growth, and turns challenges into opportunities through dedication, compassion, and belief in her studies. She also creates a supportive environment for non-traditional and returning learners, helping them feel they belong by sharing her own journey. Seiler, meanwhile, is the Director of Payroll and Benefits Administration at UAEACC. ACC says Seiler brings contagious positivity and a willingness to help in every situation. She supports coworkers and students with professionalism, patience, and a welcoming attitude.
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1: 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McFadden died Thursday, August 27th, at the age of 66. 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William Glenn Oswalt Jr., Four City, died Monday at the Flo and Phil Jones Hospice House in Jonesville. He was 82. Mr. Oswalt was born in Memphis. He lived in St. Francis County most of his life, was a beautician and owner of Classic Flowers. He was a member of the Four City Rotary Club and past president of the Arkansas Floral Association. He was a member of the First Baptist Church, where he had served as a deacon. Married Charlene Sanders, 1968. She preceded him in death in 2026. He is survived by a son, Chris Oswalt, a Fayetteville daughter, Heather McBride, and husband Clark of Wynn, a brother, Ray Oswalt, Four City, three grandchildren. He was preceded in death by a brother, Gerald Oswalt. Services will be at the Stevens Funeral Home Chapel at 11 tomorrow morning, with burial at the Forest Park Cemetery. Visitation from 10 to 11 tomorrow. Stevens Funeral Home is in charge of arrangements. Mark Robinson and Mary Anna died on September the 1st. Visitation will be from 4 p.m. to 6 p.m. today at the St. James Church of God in Christ in Mariana. Services will be at noon tomorrow at the Greater Mount Moriah Cemetery in Caldwell. Burial will be at the Pilgrims Cemetery in Mariana. Services entrusted to McNeil Coleman Funeral Home of Brinkley. Jimmy Chisholm of Maynard, Arkansas, died on Monday in Wynn. He was 87. He was born in Earl. He had lived in Arkansas and Elgin, Illinois for most of his life, was a truck driver and a Baptist. He was married to Sherry Chisholm, and she preceded him in death. He is survived by two daughters, Lisa Morgan and husband Jeff of Wynn, and Rhonda Crooks and husband Daryl of Aurora, Illinois. Two sons, Byron Chisholm and Sam Chisholm, both of Elgin, Illinois. Several grandchildren and great-grandchildren also survive. He was preceded in death by son, Dwayne Chisholm. Services will be Monday at 11 at the Stevens Funeral Home Chapel in Forest City. Visitation will be from 10 a.m. to 11 before the service on Monday. Burial will be at the Forest Park Cemetery in Forest City. Stevens Funeral Home of Forest City is in charge of arrangements. Kimberly Dawn Rushing Johnson of Wynn died on Monday. At the age of 50, she was born in Flint, Michigan. She was a 1994 graduate of Wynn High School. She worked in the nursing field in Tall Preschool for several years. She married Brian Johnson in 1999. He survives her. She was a member of Wynn Baptist Church. She is survived by her husband, Brian Johnson of Wynn. Two sons, Chancellor Talbert Johnson of Wynn and Matthew Johnson of Wynn. One brother, L.E. Britton, her in-laws, Carl and Beverly Johnson of Wynn. The grandson, Jackson Johnson of Wynn. Her father, Jerry Rushing and Carolyn of Wynn. Also survived. She was preceded in death by her mother, Shirley Rushing, and grandmother, Ann Ridley. Visitation will be at Canodal Funeral Home Monday from 1 o'clock to 2 o'clock. A memorial service will be at 2 Monday with Brother Kirk Owens officiating. Burial will be at Cross Lawn. Canodal Funeral Home of Wynn is in charge of arrangements.
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1: In sports news today, the Wynn Yellow Jackets will be looking to get back on the right track tonight against 0-2 West Memphis. The Jackets were shut out at home against Forest City last week, their first loss to the Mustangs since 2019. The Jackets were forced to make a change at quarterback with Curtis Scott replacing the injured Ashton McDaniel. However, Wynn coach Randy Coleman says that's not an excuse.
9: The bottom bottom line is, whoever we put out there has got to make plays, and we didn't do it. And you know, in retrospect, there's probably some scenarios where I could have put CO in a little better position to make a simple play instead of you know, something that was a little more downfield that the percentage of success is not as good. So, you know, a lot of it falls on me just, you know, not putting the guys that we had on the field in the best place to convert those third and fourth downs. And because, you know, if you kind of look at it from a wide view when it's over, we had 16 plays inside their 30-yard line, and they only had 12 plays inside our 30-yard line. So, you know, the two things that you take away from that is when we got in position to score, we didn't convert the big downs in order for us to get those scores. And then it also tells you defensively we gave up big plays.
1: Coleman says last week's loss was a learning opportunity.
9: That's one thing that we talked about after the game is, you know, that game changed nothing as far as the overall goal of this team for the season. If anything, you know, and this is a life lesson. I mean, you only grow when you fail. And, you know, so if anything, the exposure and the lack of execution, you know, in that Four City game is only going to help us grow towards, you know, making the plays when we need to in conference games, or, you know, at least that's the hope.
1: Coleman says West Memphis will pose a challenge similar to Four City.
9: They're going to be very, very similar to Four City. You know, you got a quarterback that can throw and run it. You got skilled players that, you know, can make plays when the ball's in the air. And then, you know, defensively, the one thing that really hurt us against Four City is not getting off blocks on the line of scrimmage to work up to the linebackers, and the linebackers made a lot of plays. And then, you know, this week we're going to see the two best linebackers that we've seen this year. So, you know, we definitely are capable, but we just have to execute a little better when it comes to it, or you know, we're gonna struggle, and that's any football team.
1: Kickoff 7 tonight in West Memphis. Gates open at 6:30. Remember, West Memphis is cashless with tickets purchased through the GoFan app or at the gate with an accepted cashless payment method. Concessions are also cashless. Tonight's KWY and AM 1400. 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Cross County is off tonight. The Wynn Junior Jackets ran their record to 3-0 last night. The Junior Jackets dominating West Memphis at home by the score of 42-0. Junior Jackets will open conference play next Thursday at home against Nettleton. Cross County won at Clarendon last night in junior high play 44-7. The Arkansas Razorbacks will travel to Provo, Utah to take on the 20th-ranked Utah Utes tomorrow. Utah won at Idaho last week by the score of 66-14. Arkansas defeated North Alabama at home Saturday 31-14. Kickoff is set for 9:15 Central Time Saturday. 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Arkansas State Red Wolves will host West Georgia in their home opener Saturday. 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Northeast Arkansas Youth Football League season opens tomorrow with the Wind Stingers playing at home and Cross County traveling. Wind will host Nettleton in 4th, 5th, and 6th grade games beginning at 10 tomorrow morning at Yellow Jacket Stadium. Cross County will play 5th and 6th grade games at Jonesboro Westside, also starting at 10 tomorrow morning.
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1: The Wynn Volleyball Lady Jackets snapped a two-game losing streak yesterday, opening conference play with a win at Heber Springs. The scores were 25-17, 25-16, 25-8. Lady Jackets now 6-2, 1-0 in conference play. The Wynn girls will be back at home Monday against Jonesboro in non-conference play. Varsity games start at 5. The Wynn girls golf team took third in a three-team match yesterday at Sylvan Hills. Lake Hamilton finished first, and the host school Sylvan Hills finished second. Wynn girls were led by Reese Bradshaw, who finished 9th, and Piper Miller, who finished 12th. Wynn boys golf team was not able to finish play due to the weather. The Wynn golf teams will next host Melbourne and Sylvan Hills Monday at Village Creek State Park. Wynn tennis teams had a busy week with matches against Brooklyn and Westside Wednesday and against Highland yesterday. The Wynn boys went 38-41, with the girls going 37-32 in their three-team match with Brooklyn and Westside at Allen Park in Jonesboro. Wynn boys 12-24 in varsity play, 8-13 in JV play against Brooklyn, 18-4 in varsity play with Westside. Wynn girls went 7-21 in varsity play, 6-1 in JV play against Brooklyn, 18-10 in varsity play, 6-0 in JV play with Westside. JV freshman Madison Boylan won both of her matches against Highland yesterday. The Wynn boys 19-2 overall, including 12-2 in varsity and 7-10 in JV play. The Wynn girls 32-21 overall, including 26-19 in varsity and 6-2 in JV play. The Wynn tennis teams next play Monday in non-conference play at West Memphis. Weather forecast calling for partly cloudy, a 20% chance for rain, and a low temperature of 70 tonight. Sunny tomorrow, 92. Clear tomorrow night, 72. And then sunny and 95 Sunday.
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1: Welcome to the Electric Cooperatives of Arkansas Game Day Preview Show. I'm your host, Dalton Reed, live from the UMS studios, and we are excited. Friday night has arrived once more. Last week had some great matchups. We've got even better matchups on tap for you this week. Tonight on the show, we'll go through the classifications guided by Rex's Road to the Rock rankings presented by the University of Arkansas at Little Rock. We'll talk to some coaches, give you our Lexicon top matchup of the week in each classification, and wrap things up with our big game of the week presented by the Hatcher Agency. Leading things off in Class 7A, the Bentonville Tigers take over the top spot at number one after they defeat now number two Conway 22-14. Bentonville does not have a game this week. Number two Conway, as I said, lost to Bentonville 22-14, and they'll be on the road at Marion. Number three, North Little Rock. The Charging Wildcats beat Parkview 41-24 last week. They'll be on the road at Springdale. Number four, the Saints of Shiloh Christian beat Little Rock Christian Academy 42-13 last week. They go across the state line to play Lincoln Christian in Oklahoma this week. Number five, Bentonville West. They beat Cabot 45-7, and they will be on the road at Edmond Santa Fe, Oklahoma. Our Lexicon top matchup of the week for Class 7A is North Little Rock at Springdale. Moving down to Class 6A, number one, Benton stays atop there as they did not play last week. They've got a big game at home versus Lakeside that we'll talk about more later on. Number two, Sylvan Hills. They beat Maumelle 46-10 last week. They will be on the road at Fayetteville this week. Number three, El Dorado beat Camden Fairview 22-6 last week. They will be at home against Pine Bluff. Number four, Searcy beat Valley View 56-20, and the Lions will not play this week. Number five, Van Buren beat Springdale 31-24 as they will be at home against Greenbrier. That's going to be our Lexicon top matchup of the week for Class 6A is that Greenbrier and Van Buren matchup. Lots of great matchups when you look at all things 7A and 6A. And we had the great opportunity to talk to Sylvan Hills head coach Trey Shucker, and here's what he had to say. Joining us on the Arkansas Brighter Futures 529 studio lines, we've got the head coach of the Sylvan Hills Bears, Coach Shucker. And Coach Shucker, you've had some non-conference games to really see where your team is at. What have you seen from your team in the last 2 weeks?
2: Yeah, I think our team has done a really good job of finding ways to win. I know the scoreboard has been really big for us, but just I think we've been able to progress throughout the past couple weeks. You know, we played our week zero game against the Little Rock Central opponent, very, very good, very talented. And our guys stepped up to the occasion and got it done. Then we got to play Maumelle at home last week, and our guys were excited to get in front of our home crowd and brought the energy, and we really jumped on them quick. And, both games were able to start really, really fast. And that's something that we want to continue to be a trend for us. We want to start games fast.
1: Looking at your offense, you've averaged between those two games just over 49 points per game. What has been the key to so many points on the scoreboard?
2: Yeah, one thing is we've got some really good players here at Sylvan Hills. Our receiving core is very explosive, or can be. Our quarterback, Caden Burnett, has been really, really good in developing and understanding what he's seeing. And then our running backs are doing a really good job of getting to their aiming point in the run game, and then they're also making plays in the pass game. We've got five big seniors up front in the offensive line, and they were able to give our quarterback time and open up rush lanes in the run game. So, we've got some really good players on offense and guys that have really stepped up to be big time playmakers for us this year.
1: Tonight, you get your first long road trip as you go on the road to Fayetteville. Fayetteville, a team that has had a lot of history, but not struggling so far, but still looking to get their feet underneath them under head coach Anthony Lucas. What do you look for in your team tonight?
2: Yeah, I want us to start fast, just like we did the past two opponents. One of the biggest things is in my message to the team all week has been being able to handle the trip, right? It's a long trip for us to go all the way up there. Fayetteville is a really good program historically. It's going to be a big environment, a 7A environment. Our kids have got to be able to go up there and handle the trip really well, continue to have a focused mindset to be able to go execute the game. And, if we can do that tonight, I feel like we've got a good chance to win it. Fayetteville is a really, really good opponent. They know what they're doing. Their coach Lucas does a great job. They're still building under him, and he's still trying to get things going the way he wants it going. But it's their first home game, so they're going to be excited to play in front of their home crowd. And they're going to bring a lot of energy, and we've got to match and exceed it, and that's what I hope to do tonight.
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1: Welcome back to Electric Cooperatives of Arkansas Game Day Show, and we are now looking at Class 5A Rex's Road to the Rock rankings presented by the University of Arkansas at Little Rock. Number one for Class 5A, Joe T. Robinson. They beat 7A Little Rock Central 39-15. They will not play this week. Number two, Farmington. They shut out Rogers Heritage 28-0, and they will host Prairie Grove this week. Number three, Greenbrier did not play last week. They'll be on the road at Van Buren. Number four, Little Rock Parkview. They lost to North Little Rock 41-24 last week, and they played Lone Oak last night. Number five, Greenwood lost at PA 35-33, as they will host 7A Rogers this week. Our Lexicon big matchup of the week in Class 5A is that Farmington-Prairie Grove matchup. In Class 4A, number one, Stuttgart-Riceburg shut out Malvern 44-0. They will be on the road at Whitehall this week. Number two, Elkins got the big win over 5A Dardanelle 28-14. They will not play this week. Number three, Nashville beat Magnolia 52-28. They will be at home against Arkansas High tonight. Number four, Bauxite beat Monticello 41-14. They'll be on the road at Arkadelphia this week. Number five, Ozark. The Hillbillies beat Huntsville 62-0. Last week, they will be on the road at Charleston. Our Lexicon big matchup of the week in Class 4A is Bauxite at Arkadelphia. Had the chance to sit down with Nashville head coach Brad Cheshire earlier this week, and here's what he had to say. Joining us on the Arkansas Brighter Futures 529 studio lines, we've got the head coach of the Nashville Scrappers, Coach Cheshire. And Coach, you've had a couple tough non-conference games. You've been able to score a lot of points in both of those games. What have you seen from your team this far?
33: Our discipline's been pretty good over the first two non-conference games. I think our team chemistry just continues to grow every single day, which is good to see. But, you know, we've played pretty clean football for the first two non-conference games, and we've got to be able to sustain that success and continue to be disciplined moving forward. Obviously, we have not been tested, you know, the last two games. And so at some point, like I've told our kids, we're going to get tested and we've got to be able to react and respond the right way. But I've been proud of our dudes. For the last 2 weeks, I've been proud of their effort in practice, their attention to detail in practice, and it has shown on Friday nights versus a really good 3A Bismarck team and a 5A Magnolia team.
1: Talk a little bit about your offense. You've scored 49.5 points per game between the two. What can you see from them so far?
33: Says a lot about our offensive staff. You know, I promoted Coach Zach Stewart to be our offensive play caller and coordinator this past spring. Also, he's our head baseball coach. He did our junior high. He's done the junior high offense for the past few years. I think he's been here for 5 years here in the National School District, but thought he deserved it. Our kids love him, which says a lot. You know, anytime that, you know, just his relationship that he has with our kids was big for me when I was going through that decision-making process. But Zach has done an outstanding job. He's got that swagger about him, that confidence about him. He's not a conservative coach. He wants to go score. He wants to score fast. He wants to take shots. I think he's done a really good job of setting things up, playing complimentary football. But, you know, in Kirby Adcock, our offensive line coach, Paul Morrow, our receivers coach, and Buddy Ray, our quarterbacks coach, all four of those guys have really done a good job of preparing our offense. We're very simple, but we're fast, we're effective, and that's something that we've got to continue to do moving forward.
1: What are your two quick keys to the game tonight against the Razorbacks?
33: Continue to play disciplined football and continue to limit our penalties, something I think we've done well for the last two games. We've got to continue to win the turnover battle and obviously not turn it over offensively and force them defensively. You know, Arkansas High brings a lot of talent and speed to the table, and so defensively, we cannot give up the explosive plays. We've got to limit explosive plays, make them try to drive the football. Offensively, we've got to continue to sustain drives, something I think we've done a good job of the last two weeks.
1: All right, Coach, appreciate you joining us on the Arkansas Brighter Futures 529 studio lines. We'll be right back on the Electric Cooperative Arkansas Game Day Preview Show right after this.
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10: It's Patriots Day in the United States, and on this 25th anniversary of the events of September 11th, 2001, take a moment to pause and remember that fateful day in our nation's history and the 3,000-plus lives that were lost and will never be forgotten. That is for sure. From historic Hamilton Schultz Field on the campus of the Academies of West Memphis, the Wind Yellow Jackets renew a rivalry that's been around for a long time. Has not been played every year against the West Memphis Blue Devils, but the Jackets are on a three-game win streak, looking to make it four in a row and five of the last seven as they travel to Crittenden County tonight for the final non-conference game. The Yellow Jackets at 1-1 on the season. West Memphis comes in at 0-2 on the year. Hello again, everybody. Will Oswalt with you on a very nice Friday evening. We had a shower here almost 2 hours ago. Rain has cleared out for now. We may or may not get some more a little bit later. We will see how all of that goes. Sun is out. The breeze from the north right now here at Hamilton Schultz Field. The Yellow Jackets coming off a tough 32-0 loss to the Forest City Mustangs a week ago at Yellow Jacket Stadium to fall to 1-1 on the season after the opening win over Marion. Meanwhile, West Memphis at 0-2. They fell at Valley View in the opening week of the season, and last week in their home opener, they were drilled by the Fayetteville Bulldogs to the tune of 45-0. So West Memphis, a young ball club under second-year head coach Vincent Newton, Randy Coleman in his first season as the boss of the Yellow Jackets. Win has a few of their players out on the field right now, as does West Memphis. Sunny skies right now after the rain left us about an hour and a half ago. Still a little gray to the east back behind us toward the Memphis area at the moment. Again, the Jackets looking to make it four in a row. These teams haven't played since 2021. It was a 35-13 Yellow Jacket victory, winning in 2019, 20, and 21. The last West Memphis victory was in 2018, a 21-0 shutout win over the Jackets. That gave them a two-game winning streak in the series, the other of those wins in a row back in 2015. West Memphis leading the overall series 15-12. With a couple of ties. This update brought to you by the good folks at Wynn Family Eye Care, expert eye care in the latest eyewear. After these messages, more of the RAR and Game Day show. And we'll be back in West Memphis in just a little while.
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28: The time is now as we welcome you back to the UAMS studios here on the Arkansas Electric Cooperative's pregame show. I'm your host, Dalton Reed. We appreciate you tuning in. I really do. Awesome to bring you the show every week. But there's one game we haven't talked about. That is the big game of the week that's presented by the Hatcher Agency every week. We've seen some great games. Our week zero game of the week, Benton Bryant, turned out to be an absolute doozy, 43-42 in favor of the Benton Panthers. This one, we've got a repeat guest on the Big Hatcher Game of the Week presented by the Hatcher Agency, and it's going to be the Benton Panthers. Benton and Lakeside, the Big Game of the Week presented by the Hatcher Agency. Two teams coming off different momentums. Lakeside suffers a heartbreaking loss in overtime at Jonesboro last week, 31-28. And then you look at Benton, didn't play last week. The last game they played was the Salt Bowl, where they took it for the first time since 2005. Both of these offenses really like to score, so it really ought to be a good game. Game is at Benton. I'm really, really looking forward to this one. When you look at how the offense is set up, the defense is set up, both teams very hungry. 6A Benton, 5A Lakeside. Ladies and gentlemen, I don't think it gets much better than that. That is the Big Game of the Week presented by the Hatcher Agency, Benton Panthers, Lakeside Rams. But that's going to do it for this week. We've got matchups all around the state. Go out there and find you some football to watch, as that'll do it for this week's edition of the Electric Cooperative's Arkansas Game Day Preview Show. We invite you to join us on this same station tonight from 10 p.m. to midnight as Rex Nelson and Richard Atkinson bring you the Simmons Bank Scoreboard Show. Enjoy your night of football. We'll talk again next week. The Electric Cooperative's Arkansas Game Day Show is produced by the Wachtell Sports Digital Network and the Rogers Department of Communications at Wachtell Baptist University. We'll see you Have a great night.
4: Welcome back to Hamilton Schultz Field in West Memphis, the Academies of West Memphis, where the Wind Yellow Jackets and the West Memphis Blue Devils renew their rivalry this evening. First meeting between the two in 5 years. Jackets trying to win their fourth in a row and fifth in the last seven meetings between these two. Well, Oswald back with you here at Hamilton Schultz Field. This update brought to you by the good folks at Cross County Realty, where they are your home team. The home team in this series tonight, West Memphis leads the overall series 15-12 with a couple of ties, 1955 and 1968. Both of them 7-7 deadlocks back in the day. Jackets have won three in a row. Their longest win streak in the series is five, from 1949 to 52, and then they skipped a few years and then won again in 1956 when the series renewed. West Memphis, seven straight wins from 61 to 67 and a 10-game unbeaten streak, nine wins and a tie, that 1968 tie, and then they won the next two in a row before Wynn got the next victory in the series. But that last West Memphis win in that 10-game unbeaten streak was in 1970. They didn't play again until 2000 when the Jackets won 27-18. And they played again in 2000, 2001, and the series was dormant again till 2014 and 15. And then they have played 18, 19, 20, and 21. And now for the first time in 5 years, these two teams meet this evening here in West Memphis. Head coach Vincent Newton in his second season. Young ball club. He says they had a good week of practice, but still young players make some young mistakes, and they're trying to work that out. The Blue Devils losing their opener on the year to Valley View, 34-14 in Jonesboro back on August 28th in week zero last week here at home. Fayetteville Bulldogs rolled them 45-0 to fall to 0-2 on the young season. Win at 1-1 after the big win over Marion on opening night, and then last week's 32-0 loss to the Forest City Mustangs at Yellow Jacket Stadium. First road test of the year for Wynn, and the final non-conference game for both these teams. Actually, it's going to be the first of two straight weeks of West Memphis against Yellow Jackets as far as opponents. After the bye week next week, it's the Sheridan Yellow Jackets hosting West Memphis in the 6A East opener, while the Yellow Jackets open league play in the 5A East 2 weeks from tonight at Brooklyn. 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
18: It's week number two of the season for the McCrory Jaguars as they will be in action this Friday. But let's talk about last Friday in our big visit with McCrory head coach Cade Campbell, brought to you by First Financial Bank. And coach, a game that wasn't on your schedule last week, but it turned out to be a game for you, and that was, of course, Lake Village coming to town, taking on the Jaguars last week, and a tough one on the scoreboard. But what are some of the positives that you saw at your ball club from last Friday night?
29: Yeah, we played hard, man. You know, you had some unfortunate things that went on. Had some guys get banged up during the game and had to have some guys step up. But, you know, proud of the guys for continuing to compete and show effort and just, you know, continue to play the game.
18: 26-2, that final for Lake Village over the Jaguars last week. As you said, you had some young men step up for you. Let's start with the offensive side of the ball. Who were some of those gentlemen who looked good for you last week?
29: Jay Smith and Caden Ayers both ran the ball hard for us. Both guys, they both led us in rushing with about equal amount of yards, and they ran the ball hard. And we had some guys play different spots on the offensive line that haven't played much for us this year so far. And some of those guys stepped up. Garrett Wood, Jace Duncan, both of those guys stepped up for us and played some spots that they hadn't been playing for us and got us through the game.
18: And defensively, who were some of your standouts over there?
29: Bryson Cornelius led us in tackles. He did a great job at safety for us. And then Jason Castro was our next leading tackler. Both of those guys did a good job of setting the edge and controlling defense for us last week.
18: Oh, that sounds good. Now, you did say you had a few folks banged up during the game, but hopefully, how's things going this week getting those young men getting ready for ball time tonight?
29: We should have them all back as long as the rest of the week goes as planned. And then they at least should be able to start out and then see how the game goes and go from there. But we should have everybody dressed out to start.
18: Oh, that sounds good. Let's, going back to last week's ball game, of course, you had a little bit of time to prepare. That was something, I guess, good for you as that game change with Barton dropping to eight-man football just before the start of the season, and you all had the week off. So it was good. You had that preparation time. What were some of the things that impressed you about Lake Village last week?
29: They good ball club. You know, they play together. They have two or three different guys that run the ball, and they run it well. They've got good team speed, and they've got some size. They've got some guys that we had trouble blocking. You know, and then they really played together as a team, and they were a challenge for us.
18: Numbers-wise, them being a AAA squad, what were their numbers like compared to yours?
29: They had around 35 players.
18: Okay.
29: We sit at 21,
18: okay.
29: So they had quite a few. And you could see some of that throughout the game with as hot as it was, you know, them being able to circulate some guys through
18: right.
29: there and get some guys breaks that we're not able to do. But that's part of the game, and, you know, that's just part of it.
18: Well, one game in the books for the Jaguars, and now it's what I understand is a first-time matchup with the Ball Knob Bulldogs. Not a very far trip for them to take to McCrory coming up on Friday night. We'll talk about that matchup coming up in just a moment when our first Community Bank visit with McCrory head coach Kate Campbell returns after this on KWIN and the EAB Sports Network.
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18: Will Oswald back with you in our pregame visit from First Financial Bank with McCrory head coach Cade Campbell. And it's the Jaguars tonight against the Ball Knob Bulldogs making the short trip down Highway 64. And I was looking at one of the scoreboards, and it said this is the first time that these two schools have met. Would they have been right on that, coach?
29: Yeah, I mean, it's been a long, long time. We probably met some in the early 90s,
18: okay.
29: 80s, but I know within the last 30 years we have not played. It's been a long time.
18: Okay, so looking at their ball club, what are some of the things that you and your coaching staff have been focusing on this week, getting ready for them?
29: And they do a great job on the offensive side of the ball. Quarterback's really good at hand. They've got three or four receivers. They spread the ball around two. They have great passing attack. And Coach Barnhill's came in and done a great job there getting them going. And, you know, they're going to be a real challenge for us on the defensive side of the ball. We're going to have to find a way to get some stops. We're going to have some guys step up and play better defense than we did last week.
18: And they finished 3-7 a year ago, and they come in at 2-0. They've already played one of your conference opponents, Mariana Lee, in the opener, and then a big win over Riverview last week. So a good test for your ball club against another Class 3A team. Let's take a look at the junior high Jaguars. How are things going for them this week, Coach?
29: Good. They beat Barton last week, 38-20.
18: All right.
29: We open up conference play in junior high this week with Mariana. They come to us, so we're excited to get conference play started. Those guys have done a great job and working hard, and we're looking forward to seeing them out there.
18: All right. Well, that sounds great news and a good start to the season for them. Taking a look at tonight and the rest of the Conference. We mentioned Marion Lee. They are at home against Pickett tonight. EPC hosting Cutter Morning Star out of the Hot Springs area. Mark Tree welcoming in Little Rock Episcopal Collegiate. Carlisle at Des Arc, a non-conference game. That was a conference game for many years in this league, and that ought to be a dandy. Cross County at home. Or scheduled to be at home tonight. I think that was against that was supposed to be against Barton, so they may not be. I don't know if they've got an opponent tonight. Earl at Lake Village, the aforementioned Beavers who played the Jaguars last week, and Clarendon is at Riverside, so a good test for the rest of the conference. Coach, of course, how much advance? I know some of those conference games are later on, but I'm sure, do you get a chance just for a little moment to take a peek at the rest of those conference teams from time to time, just to get a little extra advanced scouting on them?
29: Yeah, you see films come across. Guys play same teams. You see some stuff come through. And then, right, you know, these days everybody live streams their games. So you can get online and find some clips and stuff. But, man, it's just such a tough conference. And, you know, we just try to work week by week and just try to put ourselves in the best chance to win. You know, if you can go 1-0 several weeks in a row, you kind of set yourself up, go to playoffs, and that's kind of the focus that we have.
18: All right. Well, Coach, best of luck tonight against a very good Bald Knob ball club. 7 o'clock kickoff, as always. All the best, and we'll visit with you again next week, Coach.
29: Yes, sir, man. Appreciate it.
18: Thank you, Kate Campbell. And our pregame visit brought to you by the good folks at First Financial Bank. Don't forget Jaguars and Bald Knob, 7 o'clock kickoff this evening. 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
4: Welcome back to the Academies of West Memphis, Hamilton Schultz Field, here in Crittenden County, the Wynn Yellow Jackets and the West Memphis Blue Devils tonight. And the final non-conference game for both teams as the Yellow Jackets look to make it 5 straight wins over West Memphis, the first meeting since 2021. Will Oswald back with you at about the northern 45-yard line where we are set up here this evening. This update brought to you by the good folks at Star Printing Company. This is one of two matchups between the 5A East and the 6A East tonight. The other is in Jonesboro, and it is absolutely huge. They're calling it the 870 Bowl. The rest of the area code folks saying, wait a minute, there's more of us than just them. But anyway, Jonesboro and Valley View back at it tonight. Jonesboro 2-0 after a couple of thrilling wins, stopping Cabot on a two-point conversion with 5 seconds left in the opening week of the season and winning in overtime last week over Hot Springs Lakeside 31-28. Valley View comes in at 1-1 after a big win over West Memphis. They got absolutely plastered by Searcy last week in Jonesboro, 56-20. The rest of the 5A East tonight at 2-0, would you believe it? The Greene County Tech Golden Eagles, two impressive wins. They've outscored their first two opponents, average of 35-7. Salem and BB, 40-7 last week over the Badgers on the road. At 1-0 is Paragould. The Rams had the bye week last week after a season-opening win over Manila. 1-1 in the conference, of course. Wynn, Valley View, Batesville. They beat Newport last week 16-13 after they took a tough loss in their season opener on week zero of the year to Searcy, 53 54-13. Brooklyn comes in 0-1. They had their bye week last week after a tough loss to Southside in a good ball game, 35-23 on week zero. At 0-2 in the conference, Harding Academy and Nettleton. A big surprise there. The Raiders 0-2 coming into their meeting tonight at Blytheville. It's Green County Tech at home against Highland. Rivercrest is at Paragould. Batesville's at BB. Brooklyn at Pocahontas tonight, and Harding Academy at home against Morrilton. In the 6A East, Searcy has the bye tonight. They'll probably still win like 61-3 or something like that. El Dorado against Pine Bluff, Sylvan Hills at Fayetteville, Sheridan at Warren. They're 2-0. Kevin Kelly scoring 70 and 48 points in their first two games. Benton at home against Hot Springs Lakeside, and Marion welcomes in the Conway Wampus Cats. 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
18: It's the final non-conference week of the season for the Wynn Yellow Jackets, and they enter it at 1-1 after a tough win last week against the Forest City Mustangs. And time now for our visit brought to you by Crossridge Community Hospital with Wynn head coach Randy Coleman. Well, Coach, you've had a week to digest everything after a tough loss last week to the Mustangs. What's been the mood at practice this week, and what are some of the things you've been working on since Friday night?
5: Well, the mood's good. I mean, everybody realizes that, you know, a loss in non-conference when, you know, the things are fixable and stuff that we can improve upon is a good time to have those things exposed. And so, we move forward and try to correct those issues and then, you know, get ready for the conference season with one last test against West Memphis.
18: This question just popped in my head. So, the coaches, you and the coaches work on things. Do you hear from the players who might come to you and say, Coach, okay, I know this didn't quite work the way we wanted to, but I know what we need to work on. Do you hear from players like that, not just here, but in your career, if you had players help out to work things out like that?
5: Yeah, I mean, one thing that I've always tried to do is you welcome help, you listen to everybody, and then ultimately you've got to call the play.
18: Right.
5: So, you know, anytime you hear from coaches, players, whoever, you consider it. Some, it doesn't take you very long to say, nope, that's not a good idea. And and sometimes you need to think on it a little while. But I'm one of those that believe that you ask players, you know, what plays do you feel really good about? And because the ones that they have confidence in are the ones that they're going to run more effectively. So, yeah, that is definitely something that we will always take into consideration if somebody wants. And, you know, we've had players over the years that spend a lot of time watching film and prepping for the next opponent. And sometimes, you know, from that lens, from that perspective, a player's perspective, you get a different look at things, get a different take on what could be effective and you know, what we might not be able to do and stuff like that. So, yeah, we'll take input. Now, you know, as equally as there's some kids that, you know, watch a lot of film and spend a lot of time, kind of scouting the people that they're going to line up across from, you know, there's a majority of, well, not a majority, but there's a large percentage of players that will watch things from a big picture view and then will take, you know, what you say to them and try to go execute it to the best of their ability. And both ways are fine. But I firmly believe you listen to everybody and then ultimately you've got to call it.
18: All right. Well, big win this week against a West Memphis ball club that has had a rough start to the season. They are coming in at 0-2 after a tough loss at Fayetteville last week. We're going to take a quick break, and when we return, we'll have more of our Crossridge Community Hospital pregame visit with Randy Coleman. We'll talk about the Blue Devils. We'll also take another look at his ball club as we go into the final non-conference week of the season. And that comes your way after these messages on KWIN and the EAB Sports Network.
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18: Welcome back to our Crossroads Community Hospital pregame visit with head coach Randy Coleman. Wynn in West Memphis tonight at Hamlin Schultz Field. And coach, looking at your ball club this week, how is the lineup looking for this week? Any changes that we need to know about?
6: No, we'll be the same as we were last week. You know, if it were conference season and things like that, you know, Ashton McDaniel would be able to play, and he's going to dress. And you know, if the situation arises, he could go out there. But you know, we feel like he's progressing very well.
18: Very good.
6: You know, he's been doing a lot of stuff during practice that he wasn't doing the week before. So, but you know, with a week off next week,
18: should be good to go on that. So, Coach, C.O. Scott starting again this week at quarterback. Who's the backup for him this week?
6: Yeah, so Ashton will be the backup, you know, and if he had to play, he could. You know, Zay Scott could also work in there. And, you know, I mean, we've done enough stuff where we've had running backs kind of in the, you know, I mean, I guess we don't call it that, but, you know, type of a wildcat type deal.
18: Yes.
6: I mean, we could do that as well. So there's different things that we could do.
18: All right. So sounds good there. West Memphis, 0-2. They took a tough loss to Fayetteville last week and then fell to Valley View in the season opener. Mm-hmm. Always a tough program over there. What do you see out of the Blue Devils this week?
6: Well, you know, similar to kind of our secondary, you know, that's young, they're playing a lot of underclassmen. I think the last time I checked, there's only, you know, a handful of seniors that are starting on either side of the ball. So it's mostly guys that are young and that are gaining experience as they go. And here's what you kind of got to look at things from the perspective of how we're going to do.
18: Right.
6: They play a lot of man coverage defensively, and they rely a lot on the quarterback offensively to either make plays, you know, throwing the football or with his legs. Well, if you look at us last week, when we had, typically when a team's playing man, you're going to do a lot of like crossing stuff or vertical routes, and we didn't complete those very well last week. So we have to improve based upon what we did, and you know, from a West Memphis perspective, you got to say, all right, we're going to do a lot of the things that Fort City did. Effectively, if we can execute it, then we should be able to hold Wynn in check. And then from the other side of the ball, I mean, if you look at what hurt us against Fort City is the quarterback making big throws and downs that needed conversions, and then making plays with his legs, either, you know, scrambling to make plays or, you know, really what Fort City quarterback did very well was scramble to buy time to make a play with his arm. So, you know, if you're looking at it from a West Memphis point of view, based upon the Fort City film, you're probably feeling pretty good about matchup. Now, from our point of view, what are we going to do different to counter what we did poorly? Is it going to be straight just execute better, which we always work to try to do? Or do we tweak things here and there just to try to get us in a situation where we have an advantage? So, you know, we'll try both of those things and see what happens. But we're not looking at West Memphis going, oh, they're 0-2. We're going to go in here and we just can't afford to take that approach. We've got to wear that underdog mantle like we did going into Marion, and kind of run with that, which, you know, we probably didn't feel that way going into Forest City, and it come back and bit us.
18: Coach, all the best tonight, and looking into the bye week next week in conference play in 2 weeks. West Memphis first, good luck, and we'll see you after the game.
6: Yes, sir. Thank you, Will.
18: 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We'll return to historic Hamlin Schultz Field in West Memphis as we get set for kickoff. The Yellow Jackets and Blue Devils coming up next on KWYN and the EAB Sports Network.
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4: From Hamlin Schultz Field on the campus of the Academies in West Memphis. In West Memphis, it's Wynn Yellow Jacket football, the final non-conference week of the season as Randy Coleman's 1-1 Yellow Jackets take on the 0-2 West Memphis Blue Devils. Hello again, everybody. Will Oswald back with you on a warm and breezy Friday evening. We had a shower about almost 3 hours ago. Lasted about 30 minutes or so. Sky has cleared off at about 4:30 or so, and we have sunshine right now and a breeze from, at least it was from the north, a little bit earlier. Yellow Jackets 1-1 after their loss last week to Forest City 32-0 in the season opening win over Marion 35-22. West Memphis coming in at 0-2 for second year head coach Vincent Newton. Blue Devils losing at Valley View 34-13 in week zero. And then last week here at home, falling to Fayetteville 45-0. We're going to take a quick 2-minute break, and when we come back, we'll get you closer to kickoff. 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
4: Welcome back to Hamlin Schultz Field in West Memphis. 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For West Memphis, it is their quarterback, Andrew Clay, the third. Also, Kavion Eason. 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And another just given to us this afternoon, Carson Stovall is out tonight. He will not play. 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We'll be back with a little change in the lineup. 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
4: And when we talked to him, said the lineup would be the same as last week, but he has shuffled the deck tonight. 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We're your shield, we're your shelter. C.O. Scott starts at quarterback tonight. There's a change in the offensive line as John Mills moves from left tackle to center. Mikel Ward will start at left tackle tonight. Everything else the same. Left guard Dylan Moore, the right side Austin Banks at guard, Maddox Wingo at tackle. Also, two tight ends tonight. Grant O'Gwynn will be joined by Rafe Cook, Devontae Duckett, and Caden Dixon at wide receiver. And Caden Crawford will be the running back for tonight for the Yellow Jackets. On defense, Mikel Ward and Matthew Hodges in the front, along with Darian Branch, who takes the place of C.J. Duckett at defensive end tonight. Matthew Hodges at D-tackle. There will be two cornerbacks tonight. Chance Isom fills in the spot from Carson Stovall. Ahmad Lyons at corner. T.J. Jackson at free safety tonight. And the linebackers, Adonis Alston, Braden Smith, Noah Stewart, Vince Little, and Darian Tibbs will play linebacker tonight as well. Back after this from Melody Abbott, your shelter insurance agent. We're your shield, we're your shelter. Back in 30 seconds.
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4: Wynn defense will be on the field first. Jackets won the toss. They have deferred their options to the second half, so West Memphis will get the football to start the ball game. Luke Dunlap back with us this evening. Luke, what are you looking forward to tonight?
14: I'm looking forward to seeing an amazing game. Both of these teams are coming out of tragic losses. 32-0 loss to Forest City from Wynn, and then a 45-0 loss from the West Memphis Blue Devils. It's going to be a battle of who wants this vengeance more.
4: Hang on a second. His mic isn't picking up over here, so yeah. And officials just about to get us going here this evening. A five-man crew tonight. This crew likes working with five instead of six, so that's what we will have this evening. Chris Hujay is the referee for this crew. Chad Dewey is the head linesman. Jeff Kincaid, the line judge. The umpire, Caleb Ingram. And Stetson Painter is the back judge this evening. We'll give you this one. See if that one works.
15: All right. Hello.
4: All right. We'll see if that one works for you. The crowd mic. Augie Smith lining it up at the 40 on the far hash mark. Wynn will be going left to right in the first quarter. Back deep for the Blue Devils and the all blue. The white helmets with West Memphis and script on both sides. Red and white trim down the sides. White numbers on those blue uniforms. Braden Bass, junior wide receiver, is back deep to receive. Sun right about almost in my eyes here. Is no brand new high school building here. Lair Arena is to our west. It's north-south field. We're on the east side of Hamilton-Schultz Field this evening. Lair Arena, the home of the basketball Blue Devils and Lady Blue Devils. And the Bill Kessinger Athletic Center in the northwest corner. There's a name you might remember, the longtime superintendent here in the West Memphis District and former Yellow Jacket football coach. And you might have heard of his brother Donnie, and his late sister Betty was my great aunt. And one of her sons, a longtime fixture in West Memphis education and athletics. They called him Coach O. Len Oswald, the late Coach O. There's the kickoff, and it is high, it is deep to the three on the far side, to the 5, 10, 15, 20, 25, 30.